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8: Tonight, expect partly cloudy skies with a low of 81. Tomorrow, temperatures will be warm, reaching a high of 96, which ties the record high from 1990. Anticipate a mix of clouds and sun during the day, with a chance of a thunderstorm in some areas late in the afternoon. Tomorrow night will bring clearing skies with a low of 80. I'm meteorologist Jason Caterina. That's your exclusive AccuWeather forecast on AM 930, The Answer.
9: Can I be in charge for a while?
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12: Larry Elder here, the sage from South Central, the prince of Pico Union, the czar of common sense, the great Eldersky, Don Lorenzo. Welcome to the program. No victor crafts allowed, because we've got a country to

0: 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Mamba out.
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8: With SR News, I'm Keith Peters in Washington. The preliminary hearing for the suspect in Charlie Kirk's death continued in Provo, Utah.
9: The roommate and romantic partner of the man accused of killing Charlie Kirk told investigators that defendant Tyler Robinson had said he wishes he hadn't done it. Prosecutors played parts of a video of their recorded interview with the roommate, Lance Twiggs, on the fourth day of a week-long preliminary hearing in the case.
10: Did he talk about what he had done?
11: Didn't go into detail. I just asked him in person if what he said was true the night before, and he said it was. I started crying a little bit and said he wishes he hadn't done it.
9: They also showed text messages between Robinson and Twiggs and a handwritten letter they allege Robinson left for Twiggs confessing to the crime.
8: Correspondent Hannah Schoenbaum reporting. Ukrainian drones batter Russian oil facilities and set more oil tankers ablaze.
12: Ukraine has hit more Russian oil facilities as well as setting two oil tankers ablaze in the Sea of Azov. The drone strikes on oil infrastructure across Russia have triggered a fuel crisis with gasoline shortages and fuel rationing in multiple regions. The strikes come a day after President Donald Trump pledged to grant Ukraine a license to manufacture the Patriot air defense systems. A top Ukrainian official, meanwhile, cautioned that it could take a year or more for the country to produce Patriot interceptor missiles. I'm Karen Shemas.
8: President Trump says he believes the ceasefire with Iran is over. He says he's not sure he wants a deal anymore and says the U.S. should finish the job. But he also insists that continued attacks don't mean a return to war. On Wall Street, the Dow by 139 points. The Nasdaq rose 336, with the S&P 500 advancing by 60, oil near $72 a barrel. This is SRN News.
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19: Tonight, expect partly cloudy skies with warm temperatures reaching a low of 81 degrees. As for tomorrow, anticipate warm weather with temperatures matching the record high from 1990. There will be a mix of clouds and sun throughout the day with a chance of a thunderstorm developing in some areas late in the afternoon. The high for tomorrow will be 96 degrees. I'm meteorologist Jason Caterina. That's your exclusive AccuWeather forecast on AM 930, The Answer.
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0: Welcome to the Hugh Hewitt Show. I'm guest host Kirk Schlichter. Let me tell you a little about myself as I sit here once again standing in for the great Hugh Hewitt, who's off doing Hugh Hewitt things in Hugh Hewitt land. Who am I? Well, I'm a senior columnist at townhall.com. You can read my columns every Monday, Wednesday, and Thursday. I've got a great one about Graham Plattner today and how he shows that the progressives, well, they're not the giant bugaboo that everybody thinks they are. I think they've got a glass jaw. We're going to be talking a lot about Graham Plattner. What else am I? Well, I was a trial lawyer for 30 years here in Los Angeles. I'm a retired United States Army colonel of infantry. I wasn't a JAG. I know my parents. And I'm also an author. I'm an author of the Kelly Turnbull series of conservative action novels, and I've got a new series coming out, American Warlord, from ARC Press. You can go get American Warlord and pre-order it. Comes out November 3rd. You can go get it at Amazon or on the Passage Press website, but go pre-order it. It's going to be amazing. Conservative action novels. They say people don't read anymore. My books put the lie to that. Speaking of reading, I've been reading a lot about Graham Plattner. Holy cow. We are going to talk a lot about that guy today. We've got some great guests to do. We got Mark Caputo coming up. Larry O'Connor, my buddy, the Salem Morning host, is going to be along a little later. That's going to be incredible. You may laugh yourself silly because, frankly, we are hilarious, and nothing gives me more pleasure than Graham Plattner. Now, among other things, I forgot to add my resume. For about 5 years there, I was a stand-up comic. I'm one of the few graduates of the United States Army War College who was also a stand-up comic, although you might not know it from judging by some of the folks that you may have seen in the news. But first, I want to talk about Iraq or Iran. We're bombing them again. And I want to emphasize here, first of all, I do not have any inside knowledge. All opinions are, of course, solely my own. But here's what I see as a guy who's done some of this stuff in the past as a Army officer. Also, a guy who has very focused on the news for about, 55 years. I remember as a kid, I'd be watching Walter Cronkite talk about the Vietnam War on TV, and I'd be critiquing their operations. So let's critique these. What is going on in Iran right now? Well, we had the Memorandum of Understanding, the MOU, and there was a lot of heat about it. And I've got to give my patron Hugh Hewitt some credit. He's one of the guys who didn't wet himself about it. He's one of the guys who didn't freak out about it. I didn't freak out about it either. A lot of people did. A lot of people said, Trump's giving it all away. Trump's giving up. We've lost the war. Sigh. That is the dumbest thing I've ever heard. And I'm trying to be charitable. First of all, we have not lost the war. The war continues. The war is going to continue. The war has gone on since 1979, when the mullahs declared it on us. It was only under Donald Trump that the first quarter of this year we started really fighting back. And to topple a dictatorship that rules a giant country, it's apparently bigger than Texas, full of 93 million people, you know, you can't snap your fingers and have it done. Everything's not going to get closed up with a nice bow like the latest episode of NCIS Rancho Cucamonga. Okay, it's going to take time. People don't seem to understand what's really happening here. People don't seem to have a grasp of strategy. What is strategy? Strategy, big national objectives, how to do them, the ways, the ends, the means towards obtaining these goals. What is our strategic goal here? Well, I'll articulate it for you, because the President Trump has not, and there's a very specific reason. Our strategic goal is to create an Iran that is not a problem. It's not a problem to its neighbors. It's not a problem to Israel. It's not a problem to us. It's not a problem to the Strait of Hormuz. It's not a seething cauldron of jihadi fascism. In other words, it's regime change. And I know you're not supposed to say the word regime change. Regime change has a bad name. But you know what regime change comes from? History. 5,000 years of history. Regime change is the traditional way to end a war. You defeat the enemy, you go in, you behead their king, and you put your own king on there. and he sits on the throne and rules the way you want. That's what we want. But Donald Trump hasn't announced that because it's politically a challenge. Because it, A, sets a standard, you have to do it, and people are going to start going, why haven't you done it yet? Why haven't you done it yet? Second of all, regime change has a bad name because we fumbled it in the last 30 years. Our track record up until Trump has been terrible at regime change. We've had big problems in Afghanistan. We had big problems in Iraq. It's not, it just leaves people with a bad taste in their mouth. And it shouldn't. What Trump has given are actually military goals. We're going to degrade their nuclear forces. We're going to degrade their missile capabilities. We're going to degrade their air defense systems. We're going to degrade their ability to conduct operations on water. And we've achieved all those military goals. All the military goals build to the strategic goal that is unspoken. And we've done those things. Now, have we completely neutered the Iranians? No. No, they can shoot back. They still have some weapon systems. They still have some targeting systems. They still have some intelligence systems. But man, look at their ability to cause pain to the United States and their neighbors. It's almost non-existent. I mean, they haven't managed. Have they managed to even sink a ship? We've sunk a lot of ships. They can't sink a ship. They can throw a drone at it. They can damage it. They can scare some people from going through the Strait of Hormuz. Now, the Strait of Hormuz, for the people out there who are shocked and surprised that the Iranians might want to dominate this geographic feature that's right next to them, I got to tell you who's not surprised. Anybody who's paying attention, the military has been planning for the Iranians to try and close the Strait of Hormuz for, 50 years. And of course, they tried to do it and they failed. We've gotten a bunch of people through. And it is a depreciating asset. Why do I say it's a depreciating asset? Sometimes the threat is greater than the reality, right? The threat to close the Strait of Hormuz will send the stock market reeling. Then they actually try and do it. After 2 days or 3 days of the latest round of bombings, I just looked at the stock market. It's up. It's actually up today. Whoa. A depreciating asset. As people figure out ways around this problem, the ability of the Iranian mullahs to dominate the Strait of Hormuz becomes less and less important. Now, the MOU, what was that about? Well, let's remember what Clausewitz said. Clausewitz, Prussian military philosopher. He's the guy who said, war is politics with other means. What's that mean? It means war is an element of politics. It means this is a political issue. War is just one of the ways we use to obtain our objective, but it's not the only one. Let me put it this way. If you go to the War College, which I did in 2011, the U.S. Army War College in Carlisle. They put it this way. DIME, D-I-M-E. It's an acronym. It's a cheat sheet for the elements of national power. Diplomatic, information, military, economic. I submit to you, Trump has used the DIME paradigm better than anyone else because the guy's talking information. He's changing what people are talking about. He's using diplomacy to form an alliance of the Gulf states, trying to get, it's like herding cats. And economic? Oh yeah, he's using economic power. He's building up America's power because now we're selling the oil to China and the Iranians aren't. Donald Trump has mastered strategy. That's my position. We're going to talk more about it here on The Hugh Hewitt Show. I'm Kurt Schlichter.
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6: With SRN News, I'm Keith Peters in Washington. The U.S. says it hit some 90 sites in Iran today.
7: That includes sites at an airport as well as missile launchers. That's according to black and white footage released by the U.S. Military Central Command. Meanwhile, in Iran, they say at least one person has been killed, a firefighter who was responding to a strike at an airport in Iranshahr. They also say that bridges apparently were targeted again for the first time in the war since this ceasefire has been put in place. U.S. President Donald Trump had threatened to begin targeting infrastructure in Iran over its continued attacks on ships trying to go through the Strait of Hormuz.
6: That's correspondent John Gambrell reporting. It appears the Jeffrey Epstein saga isn't ending anytime soon. Correspondent Laura Winters says the matter is still being investigated on Capitol Hill.
8: The House Oversight Committee will likely continue to investigate people tied to Jeffrey Epstein as the investigation approaches the one-year mark later this month. Regardless of which party ends up controlling Congress in the fall, it appears lawmakers are still under pressure to investigate those connected to the convicted sex offender who died behind bars in 2019 in a New York City jail. The panel has interviewed more than a dozen people, and so far, no new information has surfaced that has resulted in criminal charges. Laura Winters reporting.
6: A video played in a Utah court reveals that the defendant in Charlie Kirk's killing told his roommate that he wishes he hadn't done it. The day after Kirk was shot in the neck while speaking to a crowd at Utah Valley University. Lance Twiggs, who is also defendant Tyler Robinson's romantic partner, described the interaction with Robinson during a recorded interview. On Wall Street, the Dow by 139 points, the Nasdaq rose 336. This is SRN News.
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13: Tonight, expect partially cloudy skies with warm conditions as we'll see a low of 81. Moving into tomorrow, it will remain warm with temperatures reaching a high of 96, potentially tying the record set back in 1990. We can anticipate a mix of clouds and sun throughout the day with the possibility of isolated thunderstorms developing later in the afternoon. I'm meteorologist Jason Caterina. That's your exclusive AccuWeather forecast on AM 930, The Answer.
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15: Welcome back to the Hugh Hewitt Show. I'm guest host Kurt Schlichter, retired United States Army colonel, former trial lawyer, senior columnist at townhall.com, author of the new book, American Warlord. You can pre-order it at Amazon. Comes out in November. I'm joined by one of my favorite people in the business, Indiana Senator Jim Banks. Senator Banks, I'm going to give you, it's got to be a tough day for you today, because you're not going to be able to spend the rest of your term with, fellow Senator Graham Plattner. How do you feel about that?
16: Well, we all knew he was a dirtbag. The Democrats knew he was a dirtbag. I think the most of the voters in Maine knew he was a dirtbag. But I think a lot of us were looking forward. Tom Cotton, myself, Tim Sheehy, a lot of the Afghanistan, Iraq veterans who are currently serving in the Senate, we were ready to go to Maine and campaign against maybe one of the biggest dirtbags Democrats have ever nominated. The guy had a Nazi tattoo. I mean, all of the markings were already there that this guy was unfit to be a United States senator. Not to mention, Kurt, that he told one Purple Heart veteran that he didn't deserve to live. He called our ICE officers, our federal law enforcement officers, he called them names and taunted them, wanted to defund ICE and our federal police. He would have been a dream candidate for any Republican in the country to run against, especially Susan Collins, who wins every 6 years in Maine. She's a survivor. She would have beat Plattner by a lot. She's going to beat whatever Democrat they put up against her, because she's effective and she knows how to win in a tough state. So I was ready to go to Maine and campaign against Plattner. I'm not going to have to do that now, but we're still going to cheer for Susan Collins and do everything we can to help her win.
15: Well, maybe you can go to Michigan to campaign against what is his name, Al Saeed, the soon to be a Democrat nominee for the Senate seat from Hamas.
16: That's right, Michigan, or the really wacko Democrat candidate down in Texas, who I think is going to lose bad. The media has hyped this guy up. I think he's going to lose badly. I mean, the guy is very bizarre and weird as well. Doesn't belong in the United States Senate. I have a feeling, Kurt. I mean, I'm feeling better and better about November every single day that we're going to keep the majorities in the House and the Senate. There are lots of good signs, but the best signs come from these wacko candidates that the Democrats nominate in these states who are left wing, not just left wing. They're communist candidates that are being nominated all over the country. It shows the contrast between us and them. And the biggest contrast, by the way, in polling just out over the last couple of weeks nationally, only 29% of Democrats say they are proud to be Americans. America 250. This is the greatest country in the history of the world. And that's the difference between us and them. They don't love America. We believe America is great. America is the greatest country in the history of the world on this milestone anniversary of the founding of our country. That's fundamentally the difference between us and them. And when you see numbers like that, you have to have a sense that November can go very well for Republicans.
15: Well, yeah, as Republican Senator Banks, you've got to be excited about running against people whose platform is "I hate America and the Jews." I mean, that's it. Yeah. All they talk about is, you know, Israel, which is code for the Jews, and how America stinks. I mean, you guys have to be like, just like rubbing, you know, tinting your fingers together like Mr. Burns in anticipation of running against these creeps.
16: Yeah, the creeps, wackos, communists. I mean, we've never seen anything like this. And of course, you know, President Trump is so good at helping Republicans ramp up for these elections. He's going to be out on the campaign trail delivering the Trump voters. We have to do our part too, though, and that's why I'm well aware that Republicans have to fight harder for the Save America Act. We have to fight harder for President Trump's agenda. Gas prices are down. We have to keep them going down and cost of living going down. But we are working on that and focused on that with President Trump. And as we accomplish that and the differences become so much clearer between Republicans and Democrats, there are signs that the election in November can go very well for Republicans and keep these majorities.
15: Well, Senator Banks, there are some obstacles to the Republicans, which are, of course, some of the Republicans. For one thing, we have a health crisis with Senator McConnell. Do you have any inside information on how he's doing? There's a lot of talk because we just haven't seen him.
16: Yeah, I don't know anything more than you do or what's been publicly reported. As a Christian, I pray for Mitch McConnell's full and quick recovery. I hope he gets out of the hospital. I also pray that he will support the Save America Act when he gets back and that he will support President Trump and the Republican agenda for his last 6 months in the United States Senate. But I hope he'll recover. I hope he leaves the hospital. We go back into session on Monday in the Senate after 2 weeks back in our states for the 4th of July holiday. And we have a lot to do. I mean, we have a lot of President Trump's nominees to confirm for important offices. We have to start looking at the spending bills, the appropriation bills to fund the government. So there's not another avoid a government shutdown as we go into October, into the campaign season. We have the NDAA. We have to extend FISA. We have the farm bill. There's a lot of work to do between now and the October, the August and the October recesses. I'm all for canceling recesses if we need to get all of that done, especially the Save America Act and the upcoming reconciliation bill, the Pentagon requesting $350 billion to replenish our munitions, to do what we have to do to rebuild the defense industrial base in America, to keep America's military strong as we face adversaries like Iran and China. We have a lot to do, and we need all 53 Republicans there to get it done. And I pray that Mitch McConnell will recover and be back in his position very soon, if not on Monday.
15: Well, Senator Banks, one of the problems I've noted, and a lot of people have noted, is there are some Republicans who are going to be leaving the Senate, whether they lost a primary or decide not to even run, who seem to be making spectacles of themselves. Suddenly they have decided that all the things they were telling the voters before, they don't actually believe. They're going in a different direction. Have some of the Republicans taken these guys aside and said, wait a minute, you can't do that. You need to be part of the team, even though you didn't get what you wanted.
16: It is disappointing. It's disappointing when you hear a Republican or see a Republican vote differently than what they said they were for in some cases, decades of their time in the Senate. I think in an effort to poke President Trump in the eye because they lost their primary or they retired because they didn't want to face President Trump and the Trump voters any longer. So again, we have a lot to do in 6 months, and our voters sent us to Washington to fight for them. And I'm glad that some of these Republicans are retiring. They've been in Washington for way too long. My experience so far in a year and a half in the Senate is we have some Republican senators who don't want to fight for this agenda, and that we need to replace those Republicans with Republican senators who will fight. And we have a good crop of new senators that are going to come in after this November election. Kevin Hearn from Oklahoma, who took my place as Republican Study Committee Chairman. Harriet Hageman, who did the country such a great service when she defeated Liz Cheney.
17: Yes.
16: 6 years ago. She's going to be the new senator from Wyoming. She's going to be a great senator. Ashley Henson in Iowa, Andy Barr in Kentucky. You have a fresh crop of Republicans who have been fighting the fight in the House who are going to come and help us shake it up in the Senate, and that's what we desperately need.
17: Well, Senator Banks, we've got about 15 seconds. Would you call yourself optimistic about the midterms?
16: I'm more optimistic today than I've ever been.
17: Oh, I love to hear that. I'm Kurt Schlichter. That was Senator Jim Banks of the great state of Indiana. This is the Hugh Hewitt Show, and we've got a lot more to come. Stick around.
18: One.
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12: When Abraham Lincoln was elected president in 1860, America stood on the edge of collapse. Over the next 4 years, the Civil War claimed more than 700,000 lives and tested whether our republic could endure. As the war drew to a close, Lincoln looked beyond victory. He looked toward healing. In his second inaugural address, he challenged the nation, "Let us strive on to bind up the nation's wounds, to achieve and cherish a just and lasting peace." Lincoln understood that preserving the greatest experiment in self-government required more than winning a war. It required the character to restore what had been broken. More than 160 years later, America still faces division. The question is not whether we'll disagree. The question is whether we still have the wisdom and the character to heal together.
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24: Brought forth from Camelot, he was not afraid to die. 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
25: Are you playing Spam-a-Lot? Are you bringing me on with Spam-a-Lot?
17: Oh my gosh, that voice you hear is Larry O'Connor, one of my bestest buddies, the morning host here on Salem, and a guy who I knew we had to have to talk about Grand Platinum.
25: That's right. Oh, what a guy. What a guy. He's the perfect Democrat. By the way, for everyone watching on Salem News Channel, I've already done my time this morning with my jacket and tie, so I don't want you yelling at me, all right? This is how I dress when I'm not on the air. I'm a town hall dude, town hall swag going everywhere. I got my town hall cup because I'm on with Kurt Schlichter, senior columnist at Town Hall, dang it.
17: I have literally hall swag at all. I'm swag-free. How can we?
25: You're West Coast based.
17: Oh,
25: it's because you're West Coast based.
17: Yeah.
25: Can I just say
17: the new racism?
25: Kurt and I might be weird, but for us, the Nazi tattoo was enough. We were done at that point. There was no even considering it.
17: Yes, Larry.
25: But for some reason, it took a lot more for others.
17: Well, you run a morning show, so you're talking every single day about Grand Platinum. How do we talk about Grand Platinum? Mm-hmm. And do him justice when we have to remain FCC compliant.
25: It has been the biggest challenge of my professional career, especially considering you and I. I'm pretty good friends with Lindsay Feifeld, the young woman at the center of the New York Times article when the New York Times tried to bury the story a few weeks ago. And I don't know about you, Kurt. Liz, I sort of ticked off a couple of my fellow conservative commentators. When I what happened here is exactly what I wanted to happen. I know a lot of people are like, no, wait until after he's stuck on the ballot and then we'll dump all this stuff on him. No. I don't want him even to have a chance to get into the U.S. Senate. I'm glad he's gone. I'm so glad that he's out of there.
17: So what do you think his next move? As I asked Ileana Johnson a little earlier, do you think it's to go on with Candace to explain why the Jews did it?
25: Oh, no, this has Tucker Carlson written all over it.
17: He's
25: Tucker's from Maine, too, or he, He lives in Maine. I think that's a better bet than Candace.
3: Oh.
25: Besides, the Charlie Kirk pretrial is going on, so Candace is fully occupied with that nonsense. Yeah.
17: I
25: think it'll be Tucker. And by the way, let's not discount Tucker as a potential nominee for the Democrats. I mean, you know, he aligns pretty well with a lot of the things they stand for these days. Frighteningly so.
17: Yeah, that's been an interesting transition. The evolution of Tucker Carlson's been quite the thing.
25: Honestly, I think the Bruce Jenner transition has been less surprising to me than the Tucker Carlson transition. But either way, there's some similarities there, Kurt.
17: Well, look, do you think? Now attention's going to shift from Maine as they put up some clown to be knocked over by Susan Collins. Attention's going to shift to Texas, where I have my second home. Do you think Tallarico's got anything hiding out in the closet?
25: why are you laughing? Tempt me like this?
17: Why are you laughing?
25: Why do you throw that? Let me just say that you need to come on the Salem Town Hall Gulf of America cruise with me and Kurt and our buddy Scott Jennings, because there, without FCC compliance or, frankly, any of the executives from Salem listening to us, I can really answer that question about James Tallarico and his closet. So everyone needs to come to the go to LarryCruise.com. You can book your passage. And who wouldn't want to be on a cruise ship with me and Kurt and Scott Jennings and Mike Gallagher and Jennifer Horn from KRLA?
17: Wait, now, hold on. You and I are famous for making fun of cruise ship conservatives back about 10 years ago, you know, yelling ahoy with our little cruise ship emojis, mocking them for eating Zima on the Lido deck and laughing at Jonah Goldberg bellying it up to the buffet. Is this going to be some sort of loser cruise for insipid femboys or a festival of masculinity?
25: The question, my friend, answers itself. And by the way, I told you who was on the cruise. It's not Steve Hayes and Bill Kristol navel gazing about how smart they are. No, so the difference here is that we actually respect everyone in the conservative movement. We respect our audience. We respect our listeners. We respect our viewers. And we actually have a lot in common with them. We don't look down at them. We don't disdain them. We don't convince them to come on a cruise with us so we can lecture them. No, in fact, Kurt, you and I learn a lot from our listeners, from our readers, from the comment sections at Town Hall. This is going to be a true festival of love and conservative values where you won't have to worry about either one of us years from now because a candidate we don't like winning an election suddenly becoming pro-abortion like Bill Kristol has done. That won't happen on our cruise. That's a big difference.
17: Well, as a free benefit, we're also allowed within 1,000 feet of a school. So this is
25: which you cannot say about the Bulwark cruise.
17: That's I think it's Lincoln Project
25: at the very least. Oh, that's right.
17: Yeah, Bulwark's got other. How'd you like how the Bulwark went all in on Plattner? You know, got out on the edge of the limb and started sawing it off behind them. That was glorious.
25: This is what makes Town Hall Media and our website so superior to places like Bulwark, because you're not going to see a headline that said Plattner 2028, like you saw over there at the Bulwark. We still understand conservative values and conservative ideas over at Town Hall.
17: Well, I love Town Hall because I can write, you know, I can use my army strategy stuff and my legal stuff and write articles that actually involve a little thought instead of spasmodic repetition of whatever some rich billionaire from Silicon Valley who pays my check thinks. But enough about
25: that's
17: the
25: Bulwark. Right. You're not there to please those guys or Molly Jong Fast or Mika Brzezinski.
17: Oh,
25: and by the way, have you ever seen all three of them in the same place? No, here I have a question. I can't get out of host mode, Kurt. I'm sorry. And
17: please.
25: I love interviewing you whenever you come on my glorious show, O'Connor and Company, 6 to 9 a.m. Eastern on the Salem Radio and Salem News Channel networks. Kurt, have you been to these fabulous places that we're going to be going on the Town Hall Salem Media Gulf of America cruise, like Grand Cayman, the Bahamas, Jamaica? Have you ever been to those places?
17: I have not been to Cozumel, but I have been to Cozumel. I have not been to the others. I will add three countries to my extensive list, and it'll be nice to go without a machine gun.
25: This is a real benefit for Kurt Schlichter. Although I was told that you would be bringing a machine gun. That's part of the, well, we got to negotiate that still. I'm excited to go to Grand Cayman with you. We're going to do the Mitt Romney offshore banking tour. It's going to be phenomenal. I cannot wait. It's a highlight of the cruise.
17: But unlike a Mitt Romney family reunion, we're going to be a diverse crew.
25: Well, yes,
17: and we will not serve mayonnaise sandwiches. So
25: I don't hold that against him necessarily. There's other things to pick apart there, but sure, you betcha.
17: Well, Larry, we've only got about 30-40 more seconds. You are in Washington, D.C. Well, yes. You have your finger on the pulse of Washington because you are a swamp dweller. How do you think we're going to do in the midterms?
25: Yeah. I am in the Beltway, but not of the Beltway. Let me just say this. Our cruise, the Town Hall Gulf of America cruise, will be a celebration of the miraculous Republican majority victory this November. And we'll be celebrating 1 week after the midterms. Come join us.
17: LarryCruise.com. Ahoy, my friend Larry. I'm guest host Kurt Schlichter. Stick around. We got a lot more to come.
3: SRN News, I'm Jason Walker. Video played in a Utah court revealing the defendant in Charlie Kirk's murder told his roommate, quote, he wishes he hadn't done it. The day that Kirk was shot in the neck while speaking to a crowd in Utah. In the meantime, Tyler Robinson has not entered a plea. Russian drones and missiles once again hitting people in Ukraine. 4 deaths reported overnight in Moscow, keeping up the pressure on the capital of Kyiv, and Ukraine striking back, hitting oil refineries in Russia's Saratov and Tartarstan regions. United States launching new airstrikes against Iran, and Tehran responded by targeting several Gulf companies. Meanwhile, President Trump says he believes the ceasefire is over, and he's not sure now if anybody really wants a deal. SRN News.
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13: Tonight, expect partly cloudy skies with warm temperatures reaching a low of 81 degrees. As for tomorrow, anticipate warm weather with temperatures matching the record high from 1990. There will be a mix of clouds and sun throughout the day with a chance of a thunderstorm developing in some areas late in the afternoon. The high for tomorrow will be 96 degrees. I'm meteorologist Jason Caterina. That's your exclusive AccuWeather forecast on AM 930, The Answer.
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17: Welcome back to the Hugh Hewitt Show. I'm guest host Kurt Schlichter. And, of course, you know me by my bumper music, more Husker Du, Flip Your Wig, one of their great hits from the 80s, one of my favorite and loudest bands. Flip Your Wig, why is that going to be significant? I'll tell you in a minute, but first I want to talk to you about food for the poor. Venezuela earthquake, thousands of people dead, tens of thousands homeless. What are we going to do about it? Are we just going to sit and do nothing? Are we going to look away? We are not. We're Americans. We help people, particularly a country that now, thanks to Delta Force and a bunch of other American assets, has been relieved of their communist leader and is building a relationship with us. Guys, we've got to step up. And that means helping out with food for the poor. 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The story of everything. 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You can watch it at your home, your church, your school, your home school, whatever. Did you know the odds of our universe having the exact physical constants needed for life are 1 in 10 to the power of 10 to the 123rd? That number is so large, there aren't enough particles in the universe to write it down. That's not philosophy, folks. That's physics. Hugh's been telling you about the powerful documentary, The Story of Everything, and it's available to stream online. 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Featuring Dr. Stephen Meyer and other respected scientists, this film asks a profound question. Does the evidence point to design? 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If so, this film's for you. 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Okay. I promised you to talk about a flip. Could it be Amy Comey Barrett? The president is having the Justice Department go back to the Supreme Court to ask them to review their birthright citizenship decision. There is a rumor out there, and I don't know if it's true, and it sounds kind of crazy to me, but maybe not, that Amy Comey Barrett, Justice Barrett, saw those big billboards in Mexico saying, have your baby in Texas, making him an American citizen under that understanding of birthright citizenship, and that she's changed her mind. Now, is this true or is this just nonsense? Did she flip on what's arguably the biggest decision that the Supreme Court has made this year? Now, it's 5-4 on the constitutional issue of what the citizenship clause of the 14th Amendment says. But if she flipped, it'd be 5-4 in favor of the new interpretation that's been supported by scholarship over the last couple decades. I got to tell you, I love hearing it. I love it. And I look, I was a lawyer. I converted. I read the scholarship. I said, you know, I grew up thinking birthright citizenship meant anybody born here is a citizen no matter what. I was convinced by the scholarship and the law. Might Amy Comey Barrett be? Might she flip? Well, if she does, the media and the Democrats are going to flip their collective wigs. Love to see it. I'm Kurt Schlichter, guest hosting here at Hugh Hewitt. Stick around.
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17: to the Hugh Hewitt Show. I'm guest host Kurt Schlichter. And who sums up the ethos of Megadeth and their cover of the Sex Pistols' Anarchy in the UK better than my following guest, Vic Mattis, Free Beacons weekend and culture editor, and also half of the Getting Hammered podcast. Follow him at Victorino Mattis on the Twitter machine. Vic, how you doing? Welcome to the show.
2: I'm doing great, Kurt. Kurt, thank you for having me today.
17: Well, you know, I always like to start off with a little punk rock to kind of get the vibe down. And I want to continue the vibe by asking you the question. Well, it's not really a question. It's just sort of a contention, I guess. Vic, I'm going to give you two words, and I want you to react. Graham Plattner.
2: I'm going to give you two words, Kurt. Ralph Northam. I'm very disappointed in Graham Plattner deciding to pull out of here. And really, it's really surprising because he should learn from precedent. And the precedent is, had he stuck it out, I think somehow they would have been like, the Democrats would have been like, well, he's not leaving. Maybe we can just pretend it didn't happen and support the guy who, had the yearbook meeting, Ralph Northam, with the, the blackface and the Ku Klux Klansman. And we don't know. We may never know what will happen. And in this case with Graham Plattner, of course, he still denies that he had raped, sexually assaulted Jenny Rasico. So it's not like he's saying, well, they got me. I have a real serious drinking problem and PTSD. I need to get out of this race. No, he was so defiant that he decided that, look, it's not my fault. They forced this on me, blame the Democratic establishment and other people. Really, it's kind of bizarre that he took this approach. I think it should have been one or the other. What's he going to do next? I don't know. But obviously, he still hasn't officially withdrawn. He has till Monday at 5 p.m., I guess.
17: Well, Vic, I've been saying this all along. Follow the game theory. What's he got to gain by getting out? I mean, he's now that rapist guy who dropped out. He could have been senator, that rapist guy who didn't drop out.
2: Yeah, no, that's exactly right. There was an opportunity for him. Some people, some pundits were saying, oh, he's got to leave now because he has no leverage. He had all the leverage.
17: Yes.
2: This is everything that he had. And now he has nothing. And no one wants to go anywhere near him. He's toxic. Nobody wants the endorsement. It's worth pointing out that the Democrats are not out of the woods, obviously, because they still have to pick somebody in a rather undemocratic fashion. I mean, they had a primary. The Mainers had their choice. They chose Graham Plattner decisively over Janet Mills. And now they're going to have some sort of a party convention in which the local poobahs get to decide who they think will best represent whatever the Democratic Party is right now over Susan Collins. And you have a lot of the establishment people who are very defiant, and they're like, see, we told you so. This was a mistake. And then you have all the Graham Plattner supporters, how many of them are left, saying there's no way we're going to have an establishment candidate because we tried it and it didn't work. So they're in a mess right now. But whatever Graham Plattner, whatever power and influence he had, he just lost it. He can linger. I have no idea what he's going to do next. It's not like, he can use his endorsement as some sort of be a kingmaker. That's not exactly going to help the Democrats, and nobody wants that. So, I mean, really, it's kind of a pathetic end to the whole saga.
17: Well, look, I think he's one step away from going on Tucker Carlson and explaining how the Jews did it. but here's the thing. I know what the Democrat establishment thinks. They think he couldn't win against Susan Collins. So suddenly, the guy who was, had the Nazi tattoo and the outhouse onanism and all the rest of it. Suddenly, okay, we finally crossed the line here. I don't think the base, I'm not convinced the base thinks that. I'm not convinced that the base, blue-haired, nose-pierced, fail son trust fund kids and the patchouli-setted boomer women who supported this guy, I don't think they want him replaced.
2: No, I think that's right, Kurt, because right now, if you're looking at a race, let's say hypothetically between Susan Collins, the Republican, versus Janet Mills, the governor and the establishment choice, to them, it's good to seem like the same person. So why bother go out to the polls and vote for Janet Mills when they are basically thinking that she's not that all different from Susan Collins? And the Democratic Party, of course, wants you to badly believe that Susan Collins is Trump's best friend. But I think most Mainers know that's not the case. It's bizarre. But you're right. I would have loved to have seen the internal polls from the Plattner campaign, asking their supporters what they felt about the latest allegations that came out about Jenny Rasico, because clearly a lot of those Democrats, whether it be his supporters or endorsers like Ro Khanna, had no problem with the allegations against Lindsey Fifield, because they said, oh, she's a Republican operative, and, you know, it's her word versus his. Well, it's still her word versus his, but I guess we'll never know.
17: Look, Vic, I think that the struggle here, we talk about the establishment, we talk about the DSA socialists. I think that's all branding, because frankly, there's about that much difference in policy between the alleged socialists and the alleged establishment types. I think it is really a battle of generations. I think the young people have branded themselves socialist as a way to try and wrestle power from the gerontocracy that's dominated the Democrat Party. What do you think?
2: Yeah, I mean, there's definitely a generational gap, and they're tired of, you know, folks like Chuck Schumer, or Janet Mills, for that matter, or Susan Collins, for that matter, or Joe Biden, for that matter. And they want somebody who's young and understands their needs and their problems. And of course, socialists will tell them everything they want to hear about the rent being too high and the Medicare for all. I mean, they're not going to get it. Obviously, they don't have any knowledge, a lot of these young people, about the effects of socialism. And again, you look at the voting blocks in New York, for example, and how these DSA candidates won. They won on the backs of white liberals because minorities, particularly Hispanics, they know what socialism is. They know it doesn't work in places like Cuba and Venezuela, and they're not going to have their support. So there's definitely a generational gap problem among the Democrats. Republicans less so. Donald Trump is very unique. But what happens to the Democrats now, we'll have to wait and see.
17: Vic Mattis of the Free Beacon and the Getting Hammered podcast. Thanks for showing up here on the Hugh Hewitt Show. I'm guest host Kurt Schlichter. Stick around.
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3: With SRN News, I'm Keith Peters in Washington. Tensions are rising over immigration between the U.S. and Mexico.
4: Mexico plans to request...

0: Criminal charges over the deaths of 17 Mexicans in ICE custody or during immigration operations under the Trump administration.
1: Podemos ser omisos frente...
0: Mexican President Claudia Sheinbaum says we cannot turn a blind eye to the Mexicans who have died during ICE operations or who are or were detained in these detention centers, which are operated by private companies contracted by ICE. The request, which carries no legal weight, will be submitted to state prosecutors and the Justice Department. It will be accompanied by civil lawsuits against the companies that operate the detention centers. I'm Ed Donahue.
2: Several Maine Democrats are jockeying to replace Graham Plattner as the nominee to take on Republican Senator Susan Collins in November. Correspondent Laura Winters reports.
3: A lot of uncertainty in both Democrat and Republican circles in Maine as Democrats look to replace Graham Plattner on the ticket now that he's dropped out, and Republicans are left to wonder who Susan Collins will be running against and what their new strategy will be. Collins is trying to win a sixth term in the Senate in a state that voted for Kamala Harris back in 2024. Democrats have until July 27th to declare a new candidate. Laura Winters reporting.
2: A former Olympic canoe racer has pleaded not guilty to deliberately damaging the Lincoln Memorial reflecting pool. David Hearn, who competed in three Summer Olympics, entered the plea on Thursday in D.C. Superior Court. Hearn, 67, from Bethesda, Maryland, faces a felony count of property destruction. On Wall Street, the Dow up by 139 points, the Nasdaq rose 336, the S&P advanced 60. This is SRN News.
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4: 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And The Answer, Sarasota.
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9: Tonight, expect partly cloudy skies with a low of 81. Tomorrow, temperatures will be warm, reaching a high of 96, which ties the record high from 1990. Anticipate a mix of clouds and sun during the day with a chance of a thunderstorm in some areas late in the afternoon. Tomorrow night will bring clearing skies with a low of 80. I'm meteorologist Jason Caterina. That's your exclusive AccuWeather forecast on AM 930, The Answer.
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10: Welcome back to the Hugh Hewitt Show. I'm guest host Kurt Schlichter, senior columnist at townhall.com, retired trial lawyer in Los Angeles, also a retired Army colonel of infantry. 27 years. I'm the author of the new book, American Warlord. It's my new conservative action novel. Comes out in November. You can go get American Warlord on Amazon right now. You should pre-order it. It's amazing. Many people are saying it's amazing. I want to channel our president there. I love guest hosting on the Hugh Hewitt Show because I get to talk to all sorts of cool people. One of them is Batya Ungar-Sargon from the News Nation anchor. You can follow her at B. Ungar-Sargon. I hope I'm pronouncing it right, Batya. My last name's Schlichter, so I gotta feel your pain.
11: You can say my name however you want, Colonel.
10: Aren't you nice? Well, I'm gonna say two words to you, and I want your uncensored reaction, though we are FCC compliant here at the Hugh Hewitt Show. Those two words are Graham Plattner.
11: Scumbag.
10: Look, I don't want to be sexist, but he seemed a lot of liberal women, particularly older ones who reek of patchouli and dysfunction, seem to really dig this guy. Is there something I'm not picking up here? Because it's kind of weird to me, because he gives off stay away from this guy and cover your drink with your hand vibes.
11: I'm so glad you brought this up, because this is like my most cancelable opinion currently, which is I noticed the same thing. Like, look at all those women behind him, like gazing adoringly at him. And that profile did not change after he was accused of roughing up his ex-girlfriend and locking her in a room and leaving bruises on her. And I feel like all those ladies kind of read all of those stories and went, me too.
10: like the weirdos who write to guys on death row. I can fix
11: exactly.
10: him.
11: And I think this is what's happening is basically the Democrats have chased out men. They've chased out the value of masculinity. Masculinity is toxic, according to them. And so the only men left are the kinds of people who ran Graham Plattner, like this Morris Katz and Daniel Moraff, these very effeminate, vocal fry DSA types who are the opposite of traditional masculinity and don't know any men and don't know any working class people. And they think working class people are Nazis and rapists. So they went out and found a guy who they thought would appeal to the working class, to bring the working class and bring men back to the Democratic Party. A guy who's like actually has a Nazi tattoo and is actual alleged rapist. And we're like, look, we're going to use him because he is working class. Of course, he's not working class. He lives off the government and off of his wealthy parents. Working class people look at this guy and they just see what I see, which is a total scumbag. So it's a completely perfect encapsulation of everything that's wrong with the Democratic Party. But as you point out, it turns out some of the women there are so desperate for a real man that they'll settle for this.
10: Oh, it's so gross. I mean, I was an Army colonel. One look at him and I know he's part of the 10% of the unit that I have to spend 90% of my time cleaning up after. I mean, there's just no question. You look at him and talk to him for 2 minutes, and you know what kind of dirtbag he is. But I don't think, you know, and while the establishment seems to have soured on him, I think in large part due to polls, I think the base is still probably saying, you know, I don't think he's that bad. I think he's kind of okay. I don't know what the big deal is. Do you think I think he's one step away from going on with Tucker Carlson to, you know, capitalize on this by blaming it on the Jews.
11: I would be very surprised if he had not been invited onto the Tucker Carlson show either before this or since. The Tucker Carlson Network put out a statement that was very similar to Graham Platner's own self-pitying, blame the establishment statement. After every one of his scandals came out, Graham Platner blamed AIPAC. I don't know how AIPAC goes back in time 5 years and forces you to rape your girlfriend, but okay. So this is, of course, the pattern. Bernie Sanders, about 20 minutes after the story about Graham Platner broke, put out a tweet saying AIPAC is buying our elections and so forth. There's two ways this goes, Colonel, okay? And I don't know which one is going to actually happen. I'm hoping the former, but it might be the latter. The first way it goes is the stench of Graham Platner and the team who gave us Graham Platner, who are also the team behind Abdul El Sayed in Michigan and a whole bunch of other socialists and far left candidates, that stench really carries over to the voters who realize who these DSA types really are. They hate the working class. They hate working class values. They want everyone to get welfare, which working class people hate. They hate Israel. They're running on vanity morals like abolish ICE and free Palestine, which is utterly anathema to where working class Americans are at. So they're speaking to elite Nepo babies like themselves. Abdul El Sayed, the guy on the screen right now, is a millionaire, which is why he won't release his tax forms. Okay. That's the DSA profile right there. So scenario one is the stench of Graham Platner has a real impact and people flee, having realized what this actually is, which is just a defense for Nazi tattoos, right? Okay. Scenario number two is that the progressive movement closes ranks around itself. They're like, okay, we lost one, but we're doing pretty good, and continues to blame the establishment and blame the Jews and blah, blah, blah, blah, blah, and actually is able to, because it has its own media ecosystem and because it has its own politicians, is able to further draw that line between itself and the Democratic establishment that voters really have lost a lot of faith in, and that this actually does fuel more success for them. They really have, they're a very self-enclosed ecosystem. Dropsite News, which is one of these leftist news organizations, literally put out a story blaming or seeming to blame Graham Platner's alleged rape victim for her own rape because she sent him a text earlier in the night saying she needs a massage, followed quickly by "do not come over." This is what passes for journalism on the left, you know? So it is a very self-reinforcing little ecosystem, but it to me is just so disgusting and anathema to what actual voters want and care about and need. So I'm hoping for scenario one.
10: Well, Bacha, do you believe that the DSA type candidates, and I think this is an intramural fight between generations, because I don't think there's that much policy difference between the alleged establishment and these leftists. We've seen the DSA types take out fellow leftists associated with the establishment in deep blue districts. Do you think these DSA types can play in purple or even red areas?
11: I really don't. There was a universe in which the left-wing populists came up with an agenda that actually appealed to the working class, which is very simple to do. The things working class people want, they only want three things. They want much less immigration, much higher wages, and much more access to healthcare. So if these DSA types, if they came out and said, look, the right was right on immigration, we're going to be closed borders, support ICE, support the police, law and order. We're going to have an agenda that raises wages, that creates better jobs, and we're going to be Medicare for all. That would have been a bomb agenda that would have really given the Republicans a run for their money with the working class, because the Republicans really don't have much of an agenda when it comes to health care. And the jobs thing, it's difficult right now because prices are so high. But instead, what did the DSA do? Well, Colonel, as you know, they unseated four candidates who also supported Medicare for All. Okay.
10: Yes, they did, Boccia. Hey, great move, Democrats. We've run out of time. That's Boccia Ungar-Sargon, News Nation anchor. This is the Hugh Hewitt Show. I'm guest host Kurt Schlichter. Stick around. We've got a lot more to come.
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0: Foundations of Freedom, a look at America's founding principles and the leaders who shaped our nation.
1: When Abraham Lincoln was elected president in 1860, America stood on the edge of collapse. Over the next 4 years, the Civil War claimed more than 700,000 lives and tested whether our republic could endure. As the war drew to a close, Lincoln looked beyond victory. He looked toward healing. In his second inaugural address, he challenged the nation, "Let us strive on to bind up the nation's wounds, to achieve and cherish a just and lasting peace." Lincoln understood that preserving the greatest experiment in self-government required more than winning a war. It required the character to restore what had been broken. More than 160 years later, America still faces division. The question is not whether we'll disagree. The question is whether we still have the wisdom and the character to heal together.
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10: Welcome back to the Hugh Hewitt Show. I'm retired Colonel, Army Colonel Kurt Schlichter. I'd like to introduce you to one of my good friends. He's a United States Air Force retired colonel. He was a B-1 weapons officer, and I think that's very, very appropriate for what we're talking about today in Iran. He's Rob Manis, and he's author of a new book, What You Can Do About It. It's right there over his shoulder. Hi, Rob. Welcome to the show.
25: Hey, Kurt. I almost had to stand at attention there playing that song.
10: A little Air Force hymn just for you. Hey, we're all watching.
25: Thank you.
10: We're all watching what's going on in Iran, and you've been in on this from the beginning. You were in the Pentagon on 9/11. You commanded a B-1 unit that conducted operations against the people who attacked us and against our enemies in Iraq. Obviously, we're not going to talk about anything super secret or anything we shouldn't. But as a military guy, what is your perspective on the current air campaign against Iran?
25: Well, I'm glad to see that everybody's recognized what liars they are right now. And they have no honor, as the President of the United States rightly pointed out just yesterday. But we're now going after targets that we've watched them reconstitute from the first part of our Operation Epic Fury. Plus, we are going after those infrastructure targets that the president left on the table because he didn't want to have to rebuild every single thing, you know, some of the power grid stuff, bridges, those kind of things. And most importantly, I think the most important targets struck in the last 48 hours are the bridges, the land bridges coming from China and from the Kazakhstan area, because those have been being used, we know, for overland resupply efforts so the Iranians could reconstitute their weapon systems and keep feeding their people. And you've got to cut those supply lines off so they can no longer, A, reconstitute, but more importantly, continue to fire weapons pretty much at will that they are going to run out of. Now they won't be able to replenish those. Their food is going to run out. It's going to be a really hard time for them. And the IRGC, they're just nuts, Kurt. So they're not going to drop to their knees. We've just got to continue to crush them every single day until eventually the right people take over.
10: Well, Rob, you and I are both graduates of various war colleges, me the Army War College, you the Naval War College, and I think you were Air Force War College as well. We learned about strategy there, and we had what was called the DIME paradigm, D-I-M-E, diplomatic, information, military, and economic. Here's my contention. You evaluate it. I think Donald Trump executes a strategy using the DIME paradigm, all the levers of national power, better than almost anybody in a couple generations.
25: Yeah, and I think he does it instinctively, too. You know, the MOU process, the little talks that were attempted there, obviously, you and I know that's part of the diplomatic issue, yep. But What I think he was doing was he brought the regime to the level of the first top two layers had been killed. And now the third layer of the IRGC and the regime are going to take control. And he wanted to see, are you ready to talk so that we don't have to destroy every piece of infrastructure in your country and completely obliterate all that you have to do things like generate power, provide water for your people, get food for your people. We don't really want to destroy those things if it's not absolutely necessary. So the dime part of it, the diplomat part, and the informational part are the two big things you've been seeing since this ceasefire was put into place and the MOU process started. But obviously now the Iranians that are now layer three have demonstrated that they're not any better than layers two and one, and we are back into kinetic operations. And this is not a single strike set. The first night we hit 80 targets. I think last night CENTCOM said we hit 90 targets. We're hitting these bridges that are coming in from overland. We're going to hit the ports off of the Caspian Sea that the Russians have used to put some resupply in to the Iranians. So we're going to disrupt and stop that resupply effort and slowly and gradually strangle the IRGC off to where it can no longer pay its people. It can no longer eat. It can no longer get revenue from the oil. You know, we waived the oil revenue sanctions for just a few days to see if they would do the right thing. Well, they did the right thing at first with the MOU signing, so we waived it. Then they immediately attacked commercial shipping in the Strait of Hormuz. So we've rolled that back, too, and we've cut off the 40 million barrels of oil imports there so they could get revenue out of it. So we're going to probably re-implement the blockade. I haven't seen confirmation that he's going to do that yet, but I know he's talked about it publicly. And that will also add to this mix. And it's a strategic effort. There may be discussions still ongoing behind the scenes. He alluded to that day before yesterday in the NATO press conference that, you know, his good people, you know, Witkoff and Jared Kushner could continue to talk if the Iranians still want to talk. But they're scum, he said, and they have no honor, and the ceasefire is over. So we're operating like that.
10: Oh, well, hey, I want to talk to you about your book, What You Can Do About It, which you can get on Amazon. It's over there up above your left shoulder. I've read it, and there's a lot of stuff about 9/11, a lot of stuff some of the other things you've done in your life. But I think the most important thing, and I think that anybody who has any leadership position needs to read, is the section on when you took command of a troubled unit. And we only have about a minute left. How does somebody come into an organization, military or business, and take it over and fix it?
25: Well, you got to come in with a plan already set, that's for sure, and start from the very first minute. You know, I describe in the book how usually when a new commander and his family or her family comes in and takes command that afternoon, it's usually an afternoon off. It's an easy day. But I decided not to do that because this unit had failed two nuclear surety inspections in a row. I was asked to go in and get it back on track. So I called my leadership in right after the change of command ceremony that afternoon. I already had a set of briefing slides. It was very simple. I gave them what their mission was. It was a nuclear operations. I described it. There's nothing unusual or unique about that. I used old Strategic Air Command general slides to build my own.
10: Well, Rob,
25: and I told them what they needed to do to fix it. And within 6 months, we passed an NSI. And 6 months after that, we passed another NSI.
10: Well, look, if you are going to be a leader, I really recommend Rob Manis's book, What You Can Do About It. I'm Kurt Schlichter. This is the Hugh Hewitt Show. Stick around.
12: 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Colonel Kurt, we'll be right back on the Hugh Hewitt Show.
2: SRN News, I'm Jason Walker. Russian drones and missiles killing 4 people across Ukraine. Moscow keeping up the pressure on the capital of Kyiv. And to turn things around, Ukraine striking oil refineries in Russia's Saratov and Tarzan regions. United States launching new airstrikes against Iran. Tehran responded by targeting a couple of Gulf countries nearby. The exchange of fire threatened an interim deal intended to help end the war. In the meantime, President Trump says he believes the ceasefire is over, and he's not sure he wants a deal anymore. He adds the United States should just go in and finish the job. National Association of Realtors says existing home sales falling 2.4% last month, down from May, to a seasonally adjusted rate of just over 4 million units. This is SRN News.
3: From firearms and personal security to defense of the Second Amendment, BearingArms.com is the clearinghouse for guns, ammo, and the Second Amendment.
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8: Tonight, expect partially cloudy skies with warm conditions, as we'll see a low of 81. Moving into tomorrow, it will remain warm with temperatures reaching a high of 96, potentially tying the record set back in 1990. We can anticipate a mix of clouds and sun throughout the day, with the possibility of isolated thunderstorms developing later in the afternoon. I'm meteorologist Jason Caterina. That's your exclusive AccuWeather forecast on AM 930, The Answer.
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0: With SRN News, I'm Jason Walker. Ukrainian drones blasting Russian oil facilities.
1: Ukraine has hit more Russian oil facilities as well as setting two oil tankers ablaze in the Sea of Azov. The drone strikes on oil infrastructure across Russia have triggered a fuel crisis with gasoline shortages and fuel rationing in multiple regions. The strikes come a day after President Donald Trump pledged to grant Ukraine a license to manufacture the Patriot air defense systems. A top Ukrainian official, meanwhile, cautioned that it could take a year or more for the country to produce Patriot interceptor missiles. I'm Karen Shemas.
0: New outlets asking a judge to sanction OpenAI in a copyright fight. Here's Lisa Dwyer.
2: The New York Times, the Daily News, and other media outlets are asking a federal judge to impose sanctions on OpenAI, escalating a legal fight over copyright. The newspapers allege the ChatGPT maker is hiding evidence important to what could be a landmark copyright infringement trial over how OpenAI and its business partner Microsoft built their AI technologies using millions of news articles. At issue is whether AI chatbots are unfairly competing as an information source, siphoning off web traffic without doing the journalistic work it took to gather the news. I'm Lisa Dwyer.
0: There is growing a lot of trouble, let's say, in the WNBA right now. Conversations have been running about just how badly Caitlin Clark is or maybe isn't being treated on the court, but now Congress is getting involved. House Republican Study Committee sending a letter to the WNBA commissioner saying the league is officiating and has often failed to address unacceptable physical contact involving Caitlin Clark. This is SRN News. A warning from a Christian researcher. Correspondent Michael Harrington explains what's going on.
3: Tens of millions of Americans say they are believers, but Dr. George Barna says those numbers are soft. The head of the Cultural Research Center has been doing a lot of polling and concludes that, quote, increasingly American Christianity is based on feelings rather than biblical truth or knowledge. Stunningly few adults in national survey after national survey qualify as biblically defined disciples. Most people's only real goal is to experience life on their terms. Michael Harrington reporting.
0: New AP poll highlights divisions among American Jews regarding Israel. Survey shows religiously affiliated Jews often see support for Israel as central to their identity, while those who are religiously unaffiliated are far more critical of actions by the Israelis. This is SRN News. Markets stabilized after losses from the day before. Here's Seth Soutell.
4: Stocks rose and oil prices fell as calm returned to financial markets a day after fighting flared up again between the U.S. and Iran. The S&P 500 rose 0.8% Thursday. The Dow added 139 points. That's about 0.3%. The NASDAQ composite rose 1.3%. Oil prices gave back much of their gain from the day before. The price of a barrel of Brent crude eased by 2.2%. Treasury yields fell in the bond market. The yield on the 10-year Treasury slipped to 4.54%. Seth Soutell, New York.
0: National Association of Realtors says existing home sales fell 2.4% last month to a seasonally adjusted annual rate of just over 4 million units. Sales rose 2.8% when compared to June of last year. More details, srnnews.com.
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11: That's easy. 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
14: Overnight will be mainly clear, warm, and humid with a low of 81 degrees. On Friday, expect hot weather as temperatures reach a high of 96 degrees, tying the record high from 1990. The day will be humid with a mix of clouds and sun, and there is a chance of a thunderstorm in some areas late in the afternoon. Gusty winds may accompany any downpour. I'm meteorologist Jason Katarina. That's your exclusive AccuWeather forecast on AM 930, The Answer.
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16: My therapist says I have a preoccupation with vengeance. We'll see about that.
17: I really do hope it's somebody we want to see. But you know what? Son of a gun. Shout out to my little friend!
18: Folks, there is never a shortage of material when leftism decides to put on a full-court press of crazy. And today is no different. We're going to talk about the NFL linebacker, a guy named Jason Short. He's being accused of being a racist. And in this day and age, that charge gets tossed around like a bad handoff on fourth and one fumble. Anyway, buckle up. We're going to take a look at that one because trust me, the laughs are already writing themselves. Then, as if it weren't bad enough, the Democrats have this, call it a ghost from the past. Black dude, he was going to be the next Obama. They called him, his name was Andrew Gillum. He was going to be the Florida governor. Do you know how close this man came to becoming the governor of Florida? What would that state look like? Oh my goodness. A whisker. As my brother would say, another coat of paint. Anyway, he got himself arrested for dope. Now, I'm not saying that Florida dodged the bullet, but Florida dodged the bullet. We'll check the scoreboard on what he's been up to since that narrow loss to Ron DeSantis and see how the almost governor's chapter has been playing out in his life. I think you already know it's not too good because he got arrested and he had some meth, but we're going to revisit him. Because, see, that's what you got to do to Democrats. You cannot let them forget what they wanted. Let me ask you, do you think there'd be a Democrat that would admit that Gillum would have been the wrong choice as the governor of Florida at this point? Looking at DeSantis's record, would a Democrat admit this? What about on the international side? Iran is doing what Iran does best. They're acting like the neighborhood bully who keeps getting surprised when somebody comes along and smacks them in the mouth. This country has been a rolling disaster for decades. And you know who caused it? Jimmy Carter. And you know who propagated it? Barack Hussein Obama and Joe Biden. And President Trump is putting another whooping on the Iranians. He's calling them exactly what they are. He called them crazy and he called them liars.
19: Have any questions?
20: Mr. President, is the ceasefire over? Is the ceasefire done? Is the MOU dead?
19: It's a very interesting question. To me, I think it's over. I don't want to deal with them anymore. They're scum. You know what scum is? They're scum. They're sick people. They're led by sick people. And they're vicious, violent people. And if they had a nuclear weapon, they'd use it. As far as I'm concerned, it's over. I'll speak to our negotiators. They want to negotiate. They're good people. Steve Witkoff, Jared Kushner. But they have to come back to me. As far as I'm concerned, it's just a waste of time dealing with them. They're liars. We make a deal. And they, if I make a deal with him, we have a deal. And he goes out, he talks. We make a deal. Everyone's agreed. No nuclear weapon. We make a deal. They go outside, talk to the press. They say, we never even talked about it. There's something wrong with them. They're cuckoo.
18: I got to tell you, I absolutely love that President Trump does not mince words. Tells you exactly how things are. And I think Iran believes that they can stretch things out until the midterms, and Democrats will be able to use it as campaign fuel. Good luck with that strategy. And by good luck, I mean fat chance. Trump is, he doesn't play. And Iran's going to find out the hard way. Already are. I don't know what the next leash of whoop butt is going to be. Kick butt. That's in the can when they open that can. But I can tell you this, I wouldn't want to be on the other side of it. And then we get a guy, forget his name, he goes to Iran, invited by the regime, holds a pro-regime rally. I think, honestly, America should revoke this dude's citizenship. Forget his name. Kendall or something? President Trump on the international scene has been given Italian Prime Minister Meloni the business, and that's not going too well for her. So he tweeted something about her, like, you know, like she's a, essentially a stalker begging for his autograph or whatever. But here's what I'm going to tell you. She will back channel to President Trump very shortly, trying to get some sort of public forgiveness. This can't be doing well for her in Italy. Donald Trump is not just the president of America. He's the president of the world. I know a lot of people don't like hearing that, but it's a fact. He's more popular than 99.99. I leave a little bit of wiggle room. 99.99999% of the leaders in the world, they would all trade to have President Trump leading their countries. What else we got? A federal judge reversed the ruling from Sparkle Suknanen. Yes, Sparkle. She had blocked the federal government from using Social Security number searches and bulk uploads to verify citizenship on voter rolls. Why would you do that? This foreign-born judge comes over and thinks, I can tell the president what not to do. Anyway, the roadblock got removed. And at the same time, we're finally deporting people who've been treating America like an all-you-can-eat buffet that they never intended to pay for. Yep. We got a mad congressman, Ro Khanna, because he said, ICE is still, they're deporting people by the thousands. You're right, Ro. They sure are. It said average of 2,000 a day. I don't know if that's true, but 1,000 a day. Ro Khanna's upset because 10,000 various illegals got deported in America in 1 week. Now think about that, 52 weeks a year. So we're talking about 500,000, give or take. If it is 10,000 a week, 500,000. Now maybe it is 14,000 and it's not 10. So maybe that kicks it up to what, 750? Something like that. It's never enough. Now, what about the self-deports? That's who we're kicking out. What about the self-deports? I want to know what this number is, because they claimed that it couldn't be done. And here's President Trump getting it done, getting her done. I love it. We'll play the clip of Ro Khanna coming back in because it's so worth it. Democrats are concerned about losing their voter base. That's all this is about. Andre Carson's upset because the president may make it to where some of these people that supposedly have their jobs at these Somali Learning Centers are going to get kicked out as well. Folks, we got nothing but good news. You got to be excited about being a conservative in America or being a true blood, pure blood American. You got to be excited. Most of you know my story. I grew up poor, lost my mom before I turned 5. My father was in San Quentin prison most of my life. I faced odds that could have broken some people, but I learned how to overcome tragedy because of America. I feel compelled to help create a generation of young people who know how to overcome hardship and who express true love for this country. I also want to strengthen every American who feels forgotten or abandoned. But this is not about me. It's about you, because you're the heart of the show. Your stories, your resilience, your quiet patriotism. My role is to bring honest takes on politics and culture to spark hope and real conversations. 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Time for real talk. 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
18: Before we get back to talking about getting Trump, because I do want to get back to Ro Khanna and Andre Carson and things that these guys have said. And all the backtracking is still occurring with Plattner, and we're going to talk a little bit about him. So I want to play a couple of clips. And these are a hodgepodge because we're never going to get to them. But you're going to enjoy this. This is Swalwell versus Plattner in their various speeches. And by the way, you could do this with a lot of politicians. Check it out.
28: That you see and hear from me directly. I wanted to directly address the troubling, serious, and false allegations against me.
29: These allegations of sexual assault are flat false.
28: Any accusation of non-consensual behavior is categorically false.
29: I'm going to spend time with my family and friends, and I appreciate those who have reached out to me to show support.
28: We are taking the time to reflect on the best path forward for the state that I love, the people that I love.
18: The Plattner saga continues, and I want to talk about him with respect to the women's movement. Because did they not see this coming? I mean, come on. I called it. I said, Plattner's not going to make it. And the only real question was, what took the party so long to admit what anybody with eyes would have seen? One can only believe the Democrats pulled another Biden 2020 when they did. They wanted to see how much America was willing to take when they offered up their Nazi. Because why would you pick this man? He was probably going to make it. If he could have foregone this one last person. I mean, Plattner, the Marine and Army National Guard veteran turned oyster farmer, finger quotes, on Frenchman Bay, stormed to the Democratic nomination last month, and he promised authenticity in a race against long-term Senator Susan Collins, who is no friend to the Republicans. And Democrats felt like he looked like the kind of guy who could reach voters that were tired of the coastal elites. The party saw the same thing and decided the upside outweighed the obvious problems. They saw what this man was about. Those problems weren't subtle, folks. They were the chest tattoo that he got in Croatia nearly two decades ago, the Totenkopf, the death head's emblem of the SS. And he covered it later, only to claim that he only recently learned of its meanings, which another girlfriend dispelled and said he knew. This ex-girlfriend had recognized it earlier and said he flatly did know that it didn't help that Plattner referred to his penis as Der Führer and threatened to blitzkrieg women from behind. An obvious reference to having his way with them. The party treated these things as youthful mistakes at best, and they didn't want to examine too closely things that he said because he had now become their nominee. So what happened next? Well, guess what? We got the Reddit post. There were the earlier stories from women about toxicity, verbal intimidation, misconduct in relationships. The party of Believe Women and the Kavanaugh hearings knew the outlines. They chose not to make them disqualifying. For them, Plattner represented their best bet on flipping that Senate seat that they wanted so badly. Not because it was going to change fundamentally. Susan Collins, as I said, isn't a fan of Trump's or MAGA, but they just wanted the win. So they calculated that Plattner's veteran and oyster man story would sell better than the opposition research that the other side might run on him. Then Jenny Rakico came along, and Politico detailed the account of what happened late 2021. She said she and Plattner had an on-again, off-again relationship, and he showed up at her house drunk after she texted him, "Don't come," forced himself on her despite repeated objections, and left a sewing needle in her leg after knocking over furniture in the struggle. And she described waking the next morning to him not remembering and realizing he had no idea what he'd done. Now, he denied it. He called it a smear. But folks, there was no Republican operatives going, "Okay, let's go find some bimbos and we'll get Plattner." Nope. Didn't have to. Now, I already talked about Corey and all these other people, but the thing that I wanted to stress was the women's movement. Because you have to admire the choreography of the left. These women, the self-appointed guardians of women's dignity, operated like a high-end bouncer at an exclusive club. One wrong look from the wrong guy and you get canceled faster than a bad Tinder date. Careers, folks, shattered like fine china at a frat party. Reputations vaporized. And all the while, their favorite sons, the Harvey Weinstein types, lurked in plain sight. Their sins, the worst kept secret since the Obama happy marriage lie, right? Hollywood power brokers didn't just tolerate it. They built entire ecosystems around Weinstein, complete with NDAs and sympathetic shrugs. That's just Harvey. Yeah, there was a line they delivered with the weary sophistication of somebody explaining why the dog keeps peeing on the rug. And then Jeffrey Epstein, well, guess what? He took it upscale. Private jets. Private islands. A Rolodex that reads like a DNC donor list crossed with Harvey Weinstein's casting call list. Leftist circles didn't just attend the parties, folks. They lingered in the inner sanctum, feigning shock only after the flight logs and the photos became impossible to memory hold. And the same voices decrying rape culture suddenly developed selective blindness when the culture in question funded their causes. And worse, they tried shifting the problem to, you guessed it, Donald Trump. MAGA's covering up. Look at the Epstein files. Epstein, Epstein, Epstein. Even to this day, I saw a thing Bongino says. He's in different battles because, you know, people are going, "Why didn't you release the files?" And he's like, "Well, we had our reasons." I don't know what they are. Frankly, I don't care. Here's what I do know. Everybody on the planet knows it is hardly a Republican involved in this. It is Bill Gates. It's Bill Clinton. It's a bunch of Holly weirdos, mostly 99% of them left. It's not going to go down the list. Don't try to pretend. We know exactly what was going on. So Then the script gets flipped into pure farce with the trans movement. Holy cow. Can you deliver me anything more? I mean, talk about a movement that is imploding on the Democrats. The Supreme Court ruling is like, okay, we've seen enough. And we don't get a whole lot of wins sometimes from these guys, even though we supposedly outnumber them 6-3. Same road, same thought, same quiet. Women thing. Became whatever you felt like on insert day here. We'll be back.
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8: With SRN News, I'm Jason Walker. Fire in a Chinese shoe factory, claiming the lives of at least 28 people. It's unclear, though, if more people may have been trapped and were unable to get out. Reports say the factory's owner has been arrested and the company's bank accounts have been frozen by the Chinese government. Also in China, very heavy rain and remnants of Tropical Storm Maysak have killed more than 40 people. Authorities say scores are still missing. Video in a Utah court revealing the defendant in Charlie Kirk's murder told his roommate he wishes he hadn't done it. Tyler Robinson is charged with aggravated murder. He has not entered a plea. New Ebola cases have been reported again. Now in Congo, the death toll in the latest outbreak has reached at least 600. SRN News.
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12: Overnight will be mainly clear, warm, and humid with a low temperature of 81. Tomorrow, Friday, will be hot, matching the record high from 1990, and humid with a mix of clouds and sun. There is a chance of a thunderstorm in some areas late in the afternoon. Gusty winds could be present with any downpour. The high temperature will reach 96 degrees. I'm meteorologist Jason Caterina. That's your exclusive AccuWeather forecast on AM 930, The Answer.
6: He's putting an end to identity politics.
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15: Negro, that's all you had to say.
18: Talking about Donald Trump. Trump and the Democrats, man. Do we got a president whose name is a verb? And it means to defeat somebody, to get trumped. I love it. We're talking about the women's movement. I'm so curious as to how these people are going to behave, the women's movement, because are they getting a dose of it or what? I already talked about Harvey Weinstein. Wide open, 3 decades they let this guy operate. Jeffrey Epstein, same thing. Decades long, still going to parties, and everybody wanted to be with Jeff, inviting him to their parties, wanting to go to his island and all kinds of stuff. And one of the biggest cover-ups in history. I don't really care though. You're going to give me names on there and go, "Ooh, I'm shocked Bill Clinton's really on there. That's a shocker." You know, you're going to have all kinds of people on there that you'll shake your head and go, "Man, I didn't realize Diddy was on there too. What, Diddy?" I know, shocker, right? Diddy would be in at an Epstein party. Welcome back, folks. Kevin Jackson Show. 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KJRadio.com, 844-551-8255. The leftist movement flipped the script on itself in ways, again, ignoring Weinstein, ignoring Epstein, knowing who was doing these things. All these starlets in Hollywood, all these wannabes that want to hang around money, that want to, you know, pretend they're jet setters, they all gladly gave it up with the idea that as long as my movies keep coming, as long as I keep getting cast, and as soon as they not get cast for roles, then suddenly they want a narc. But let a Republican, you know, be up for the Supreme Court and, "Oh, look at what he did. He messed with my hypothalamus and my hippocampus and, Or, "Yeah, he talked about a pubic hair on a soda can and I was devastated. Oh, just Clarence Thomas." Sorry, they don't fool me. I have zero sympathy for their crocodile tears. And then adding insult to injury, forget that these so-called women, "We don't know what a woman is because now we've got this whole new category called trans women. Women that will never, ever have a menstrual cycle, will never go through I hear that menopause can be rough. Ladies, I've never been through it. I don't want to do it either. I don't want it. Not me. That's why I feel for you. I can't imagine hitting 13 years old and then they say, "Hey, you're going to bleed every month for 7 days out of your body somewhere, Kevin." You know, "Hope it's my finger. What could it be that would be good? Please. I hope it's my elbow." No, you don't. Your knee. Where do you want to bleed from? No, a guy will never. Kevin, where would you want to bleed from 7 days a week? I mean, a month. Nowhere. I mean, I wouldn't pick it. So I respect women. I respect the stuff your body goes through. I respect that there comes a time of the month where you have no control over your hormones. And sometimes it can be egregious. I respect that you have to deal with that. I've learned a lot from my wife with it because, man, I was like, why are you crazy? Why are you all of a sudden crazy, girl? She's like, "I have no control over my crazy, babe." Okay. But the point is, we respect women. We know what they're about. They don't care. Sports records with these trannies falling like dominoes. Women's shelters turned into co-ed experiments. And prisons. Well, let's just say biology took a backseat to your feelings, ladies. How are these women getting pregnant in women's prisons and it ain't security guards? Somebody tell me. If anybody can become a woman by declaration, what's left to protect? Why do we play these silly games with the left? This is probably one of the most stupid arguments I've ever heard. Why don't we win this? We win this outright. Now, maybe we are at the, you know, at that subsonic level. Maybe we're hearing it. Maybe other people are getting it. I think they are to a large degree, but not enough for these people to drop it. The advocates who once chained themselves to fences for female-only spaces now cheer as those spaces dissolve faster than ice cream on a Texas summer sidewalk. Real women, the inconvenient kind, you know, with chromosomes, lived biology, these real women get told that their concerns are exclusionary. If you do that, we can't include the trans community. The irony of that, folks, lands like a whoopee cushion at a funeral. The movement that screamed, my body, my choice, now struggles to define my body. My body, my choice of whether or not I should have a baby. Do you think the trans have that as part of their thing? My body, my choice. If I choose not to have a baby, well, forget it, but you know what I'm saying. No, I don't. Please continue. But look, I'm not even talking about that. I'm talking about Graham Plattner, the oyster-farming Marine veteran turned Democrat Senate nominee in Maine, gunning for Susan Collins. That Graham Plattner, who has just ceased his campaign, and we all know his career is over. He's done. And the Democrats, I mean, come on, seriously? They had to have seen this, right? A guy with a backstory tailor-made for progressive dreams, combat tours, populist fire, foe for billionaires. What could go wrong? Well, plenty, as it turns out. Look, I've watched drinkers. I'm having them in my life. My dad was an alcoholic. My grandmother on his side was an alcoholic. My Aunt Lula was an alcoholic. I know lots of alcoholics. And I'm going to tell you something. A guy I worked with, a tech, I swear, he used to tell me, Kevin, I drink my lunch. As I invite him to lunch, I was like, let's go to lunch sometime, man. I drink my lunch. Okay. And they all have, there's a look about them. There's something about them. For example, you know smokers. Sometimes you can hear it in their voices, like if a lady talks like this. Yo, hey, Kevin, how are you? Hey, good, Edna. When her voice is deeper than mine, I think Edna probably smoked. Edna, did you smoke? Yeah, Kevin, I smoked for 40 years. 40 years. Yeah, you can tell when somebody drinks. Sometimes they reek of alcohol, but they have a look about them. Their skin texture is not good. Same with smokers. Anyway, whispers of heavy drinking for this guy. Infidelity during the honeymoon phase of his relationship. Look, if you want to have the 7-year itch, I've heard about it. They made movies about it. Okay. But you're newly married and you got 6 women in your phone that you want to give the old Der Fuhrer to, you know, 6 verified dalliances, folks, by some counts. And the wife who I think was waving red flags like a matador on overtime going, look over here, look over here, look at his phone, please look at me, look at him. And they go, no, she wanted to be a senator's wife. No, I don't think so. Deleted Reddit posts suggesting assault victims, ready? Take some responsibility. How'd that age? A tattoo that raised more eyebrows than a botched Botox job. And these leftists go, oh, this seems like a good candidate to me. What could you possibly want with this man? Earlier allegations of mistreatment from exes, but Democrats powered through the primary like a freight train ignoring a crossing light. Character, they shrugged. It's for Republicans. We don't need no stinking character. I mean, I think about what my buddy Clarence Thomas survived, a circus of accusations. And luckily, he made it to the court. Nothing verifiable. Oh, Anita Dunn, oh, he did this, and he would talk about the stallion, the black stallion, and he talked about pubic hairs. And Oh, you mean he mentioned some off-color thing that he read about or heard about or whatever, and you took it as, oh, my gosh, he's hitting on me. I mean, it was ridiculous. It was ridiculous. And do I really need to get into Brett Kavanaugh? I got fired over Brett Kavanaugh. I haven't even met Justice Kavanaugh. He probably wouldn't even see me because he'd be like, you know what, Kevin, I just want to forget that angry part of my life. I wouldn't blame him. But Brett Kavanaugh went through hell. And you remember the cackler? Kamala Harris and Cory Booker laughing at this man as he's crying, you know, talking about his daughters and working with their volleyball teams and all this stuff and wondering where this nonsense is coming from. He was not prepared for this kind of attack. Most people wouldn't be. And the Democrats just smirked. We'll be back. They sending us to war
0: just to pad a bank account. 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
19: This is Ed Morrissey of HotAir.com for Town Hall. What happens when the left plucks a working-class man from obscurity and pushes him for high office? In an era of democratic desperation, mainstream media creates narratives to protect him, even at the expense of their own stated values. Graham Platner's rise and fall stains all the institutions of the left. Democrats and the media tried to bury or downplay Platner's checkered past, including his Nazi SS tattoo, his record of disturbing public comments, and his moral depravity. Don't be fooled by the sudden shift in media coverage. Everything that outlets like Axios and the New York Times reports as news today had been reported weeks and months ago by independent media. The Times cooked its own report in early June to protect Platner. Every elite media outlet perpetuated the working class lie about a man who lives off his wealthy parents. The insistence by Democrats and the media to make excuses for Platner exposes the corruption of both. The Nazi tattoo told us all we needed to know. I'm Ed Morrissey.
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18: Can you imagine being Brett Kavanaugh after all you went through? And you watch what Graham Platner has been accused of, and that there's verifiable stuff. Everything Blasey Ford Nose Skank said about Kavanaugh was a blatant lie, made up. All of them gone. Has anybody apologized to this man? Have they done? No. But then they bring on this guy. They know he's full of infidelities. They know about his sexual exploits with Der Fuhrer, and they know what he's done to these women. They're coming out of the woodwork, and there's probably others that don't even want to get in the game. Did Republicans go looking for these women? Absolutely not. Brett Kavanaugh I mean, if it were me, I'd be vocal. I'd be on the Supreme Court going, y'all, I ain't keeping my mouth shut on this one. Kevin Jackson's who you're listening to. The Kevin Jackson Show. KJRadio.com, 844-551-8255. I wouldn't keep my mouth shut. If there were women's issues that came up before the court, I'd be, ooh, I'm waiting on this one right here. Yes. Ooh, Me Too is about to get a smackdown. I'd be talking plenty mess. They would have a reason to impeach me off the court. But it's common sense, though. You know, this Me Too movement went way too far, accusing people for nothing. But with Graham Plattner, no, sir. And but by the way, before we get off of the conservative men, look at Donald Trump. Remember in 2016, 2015, man, when he was running for in 2016, it was bimbo eruptions. Gloria Allred representing women that had nothing. To, you know, they were making stuff up. Then they go get Stormy Daniels, who they had already gotten to ruin the reputation. The reputation of a Republican. You see why I was in another. Yeah, because there's a reputation of a Republican senator. He lost because of Stormy Daniels. A setup. They thought they could do it with Trump. That should have been the Democrats' warning right there. That, man, if we couldn't use our skanky prostitute to get rid of Trump, we better reevaluate. We may not want him as our opponent. But they got cocky. Donald Trump, man, the left treated every claim like Exhibit A in the apocalypse. But Plattner, a few youthful indiscretions. You know, mental health context from service, right? Let's not judge too harshly. The double standard didn't just waddle, it strutted. Look at here. Then came Jenny Rakaco. On again, off again, girlfriend, couple years. And then, as I mentioned before, Plattner shows up drunk, forces himself on her. She says, no, no, no. And you know, no means no. And another ex described the stealth condom removal. What's that about? And what was he doing? Oh, I'm not going to go there, but. You maybe figure it out for yourselves, but let's just put it this way. He didn't want any babies. But the point is, Plattner denied it all. He said it was false. He said it was all politically timed. And we played the clip of both him and Swalwell earlier, both flipping around on I didn't do it. And it's patently false. It's patently false. And it was, they're lying about me. They're lying about me. Yeah. Suddenly, the Believe Women Choir hit the wrong note. The women didn't realize, hey, wait a minute. We didn't ask for you. No, no central casting here. We don't need you yet. No, it's not a Republican. This is our Nazi. This is our womanizer, our misogynist. Get back. Go, go, go, go, go. No, not now. But the audience saw him. Yeah. Bernie Sanders, Senate leaders, Maine Democrat Party, all of these people, all of these leftist women, they're pivoting with the grace of a drunk pig on roller skates, urging withdrawal now before the ballot deadline. And now what's he could say? No, I don't know what he's going to say. I don't even care. But I love it. I love that we're having a conversation about this clown. The View, they were, you know, they talked about it. They jumped each other on it. Marjorie Taylor Greene, we talked about her yesterday. Marjorie Taylor Greene was like, well, I didn't mean what I said when I was talking about the victim of rape was doing this. It's not what I meant, even though my words seemed like that. And when you put them all together, but you jumbled them together and you made a sentence and it made sense like you're saying, but that doesn't mean it means what it means. Sonny Hostins, remember? She said, you know, I just may have to hold my nose and vote for that Nazi rapist. Because the Senate seat means so much more. It's always for the greater good. Yeah. Imagine the same movement that turned Believe Her into a sacred incantation, now discovering nuance and context and the need for full investigations only when the accused shares their donor list. The selective outrage turned into very public outrage hits peak absurdity, folks. Women who spent years criticizing mostly conservative men for breathing now back away from the derelict they fully endorsed. If the women's movement truly guarded women, why the pattern of protection rackets for the powerful? I've talked about them. You know who protected Weinstein? Women in his circle. You know who protected Epstein? Ghislaine Maxwell and other women in his circle. You know who protected Bill Clinton? Hillary. All these rapists, Bill Gates' people, all the, you think these women, all the, oh, Kevin, they were powerful men. And

0: And like Weinstein, Epstein operated for decades in leftist circles. And Plattner's baggage didn't disqualify him until the polls and the deadlines bit. Real protectors, the ones conservatives have long embodied through consistent rule of law and biological reality, what are we painted as? The oppressors of women, toxically masculine, and so on. Meanwhile, the sisterhood's feast continues. Cake for the narrative, crumbs for the actual women. Early feminists battled for concrete protections. They wanted to vote. They wanted to own property. They wanted safety from exploitation, grounded in observable sex differences. But today's version redefines woman into oblivion, then acts shocked when predators exploit the loopholes. Principles prove flexible when power beckons. Yeah. So look, Plattner's fall isn't going to rewrite the script. Democrats are going to replace him. They're going to issue statements about standards, and then they're going to resume the march. Onward, women. But the audience, everyday Americans, sick of the reruns, we see the punchlines clearly, folks. The movement that cried wolf on toxic masculinity suddenly finds its own wolves wearing a progressive collar. Hypocrisy that rich doesn't need embellishment. The facts deliver the gut laughs. I'm loving it. I'm telling you right now, I'm going to make every one of those leftist women that ever brings up anything about Trump or Trump's going to grab them by the hoo-ha. Really? Your guy raped women. He used Der Fuhrer to blitzkrieg them. I will never let him forget. You chose a Nazi. Oh, my goodness. Too funny. Women's real advancement demands consistency, not convenient amnesia. And until that lands, the stand-up routine of the selective sisterhood is going to play on. But they're not going to get any applause. Nobody's going to be like, woo, because people paying attention see the hypocrisy. It's not even irony anymore. It's just flat out blatant hypocrisy. They bring out these bimbos to accuse conservative men, sometimes catching their own. But this time, boy, oh, what a web we weave when we practice to deceive. Kids on the block trying to pull me to the flame.
1: Say I'm acting different. He's putting an end to identity politics.
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4: With SRN News, I'm Jason Walker. A video played in a Utah court reveals the defendant in Charlie Kirk's murder told his roommate he wishes he hadn't done it the day after Kirk was shot and while speaking at a school in New York. In the meantime, Tyler Robinson still has not entered a plea. Several Maine Democrats are jockeying to replace Graham Plattner as the nominee to take on Republican Senator Susan Collins in November.
5: A lot of uncertainty in both Democrat and Republican circles in Maine as Democrats look to replace Graham Plattner on the ticket now that he's dropped out, and Republicans are left to wonder who Susan Collins will be running against and what their new strategy will be. Collins is trying to win a sixth term in the Senate in a state that voted for Kamala Harris back in 2024. Democrats have until July 27th to declare a new candidate.
4: Crews draping large tarps over the White House north-facing columns as restoration work continues on the historic facade, part of a broader series of projects championed by President Trump around the executive mansion.
6: We've taken about 150 years of paint off of the columns and redid them. They were in very bad shape. You know, when you have 150 coats of paint on something, it's not good. You're supposed to what they call strip it. I don't use a word like that too easily. I will tell you, in construction, if you don't strip the paint off, it gets worse and worse and worse, and it was looking bad.
4: African countries have secured

0: $900 million in new financial commitments to expand access to clean cooking. International Energy Agency announcing the funding on $2.2 billion mobilized in the Africa Clean Cooking Summit that currently wrapping up in Paris. This is SRN News. Planned Parenthood spending big on the midterms. Michael Harrington reports.
1: The nation's largest abortion business is launching a $2 million campaign designed to defeat pro-life Republicans in November. Most of the cash will go to influencing the vote in swing districts in states such as Arizona, Colorado, Iowa, Michigan, New York, and Pennsylvania. Planned Parenthood has already spent $1.5 million on political campaigns this year. This fresh $2 million will be added on top of that. Michael Harrington reporting.
0: Same-sex marriage, the law of the land since the 2015 Supreme Court ruling, but that isn't necessarily the last word on the issue. Lawmakers in at least 11 states introducing legislation for their current or most recent sessions calling for a ban on gay marriage. Most, however, those 11 did not pick up the necessary momentum. This is SRN News. Things just aren't getting any easier for people looking to buy a home. Here's Bob Agnew.
2: There's little good news for home buyers in the latest reports and mixed news for home sellers. Mortgage buyer Freddie Mac says rates on the 30-year fix rose this week to 6.49%. Higher rates make it harder, of course, to borrow for a home, but that can make it harder for would-be sellers, too. However, although the sales of previously occupied homes did slow down in June, a key measure of home prices increased 1.8% from a year ago to $440,600. Bob Agnew reporting.
0: PepsiCo reporting stronger than expected revenue in the second quarter despite weaker demand in North America. Food and beverage giant says its net revenue rose 6.4% to $24.2 billion for the April to June period. That was better than the $23.9 billion that Wall Street expected. More details, srnnews.com.
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10: Overnight will be mainly clear, warm, and humid with a low of 81. Tomorrow, Friday, will be hot, matching the record high from 1990 with a temperature of 96. Expect a mix of clouds and sun with the possibility of a thunderstorm in some areas late in the afternoon. Gusty winds may accompany any downpours. Friday night will bring clearing skies with a low of 79. I'm meteorologist Jason Caterina. That's your exclusive AccuWeather forecast on AM 930, The Answer.
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13: My therapist says I have a preoccupation with vengeance. We'll see about that.
14: I really do hope it's somebody we want to see. But you know what? Son of a gun. Say hello to my little friend.
15: There is no shortage of stories reminding us of one very important fact about the modern leftists. They are incredibly committed to learning absolutely nothing. The most stupid animals on the planet. And I get it, because they still believe they have a strategy that they can win. And I'll give them credit as well. They will not stop. I've told you, their tenacity is pretty incredible. Because if I were that stupid and that wrong, I'm telling you right now, I would quit. I'd go, look, okay, you got me. You got me. I'm stupid. I tried to hide it, but I kept opening my mouth. It's almost impressive. At this point, refusing to learn has become a core competency of the Democratic Party and leftists like them. If there was a college degree in ignoring reality while demanding reality apologize, half of Washington would graduate with honors. And the bill for stubbornness, folks, is coming due. Welcome, Kevin Jackson's who you're listening to. The Kevin Jackson Show, kjradio.com, 844-551-8255. Yeah, there was a national survey. It was from INI and TIPP, pollster with a strong track record of accurately predicting presidential election outcomes. And it shows President Trump's standing improving heading into July. And the most interesting part isn't the numbers, it's the momentum, where the momentum's happening, because the numbers don't matter. The numbers are fictitious to begin with. All you need to look at is the trend. Republicans are consolidating. Independents are moving to the right. Democrats, well, let's just say the political weather forecast is calling for more internal thunderstorms. I love how they put it in the actual document. They said, Democrats' chances worsen. Talk about a euphemism for Democrats are imploding. Democrats are in serious trouble. Democrats' views worsened. This is one of the most polite phrases you see in political reporting. It's like saying a restaurant's food was interesting when everyone at the table is quietly reaching for a barf bag. Democrats aren't just having a bad week, folks. They are having a kind of identity crisis where the GPS says, recalculating. But even the GPS is exhausted. Recalculating, recalculating, recalculating, recalculating. What are you for? What do you stand for, Democrats? I'm just curious. I'm asking for a friend. Democrats have massive voter problems. The media is not going to tell you this, but do you know any Democrats? Have you spoken to them? And I just say, hey, look, out of curiosity, I know you're a staunch Democrat. How you feel? I was listening to a guy, and he was interviewing Piers Morgan, and he says, Piers Morgan says, "Has Trump done anything good?" And the guy goes, "No." And Piers Morgan goes, "See, that's why I know you suffer from TDS, because Donald Trump has done something good." Now, ask me, say, "Kevin, Joe Biden, has he done anything good?" My answer would be no. And it doesn't mean I don't like him. I'm not mad at him, but I would go, "Nah, nothing I can think of." I don't remember I remember Joe Biden took credit for Donald Trump limiting the amount of money spent on high blood pressure drugs diabetes. I remember that, but he took credit for that. He didn't do it. I don't remember Joe Biden going after waste, fraud, and abuse. I don't remember Joe Biden trying to make sure that, you know, the middle class was getting its tax breaks and things, especially these waiters and waitresses. I haven't seen Joe Biden get us out. He's gotten us into wars and into conflicts, but he never got us out of anything. And I watched him lie and cheat and scheme and talk smack again. He called MAGA Republicans. He called us super MAGA is what he called us, because that was like to really make us feel bad. It was super MAGA. Said he didn't like us. I remember all those things. But if you say to me, "Kevin, name a policy that Joe Biden himself did," I can't find you any. The best I could tell you is, you know what? The best thing Joe Biden ever did was when he left the things that Trump did alone. And that wasn't many things. But I'll give him credit. He did leave some Trump things alone. But if you tell me you can't find anything to like about Donald Trump. So Piers Morgan goes on to say, "Well, what about the border?" And the guy goes, "I think our borders should be open." And Piers Brosnan goes, "You don't have a country if your borders are open. We all know that. You should come in legally." And, you know, and again, in typical middle of the road fashion, Piers, "I agree with you on this subject and I agree with you on that subject, but. But at the end of the day, he agrees more than Trump than he agreed with that guy. But the guy, it was funny to watch him. It was. All you had to do was say Trump and his eyes bugged out of his head. Like, "How dare you attack me?" It was insanity watching it, man. These people are deranged. And the voters are looking around going, "Wait a minute. I'm seeing you now for who you are. And you don't seem to be noticing the world." It is a dangerous place for any political party to not understand where you are relative to what people are thinking. See, voters, they can forgive mistakes. They can even forgive bad ideas. They can forgive politicians being politicians, but they don't like being treated like they're stupid when they notice what's happening in the world. And Democrats are finding out that voters have eyes. They see the economy. They see public safety. They see immigration. They see government institutions that have spent years telling them one thing while reality keeps filing the complaints. And speaking of reality, we have to talk about some of the issues where the left expected the public to stay permanently angry. Remember when enforcing immigration laws was supposed to be political poison? Not anymore. We were told that any serious enforcement of illegal immigration would somehow create a national uprising. Have you heard of, I mentioned Good and Pretty the other day, but nobody cares about those people. There's not going to be any more rallies or get rid of ICE. In fact, ICE doubled the people that they're taking, you know, away. We talked about it earlier, and there's been no outcry. Government's enforcing the law. Turns out there are people who believe a country should know who's entering it. Wild concept. Somewhere, a bureaucrat just dropped his coffee because he heard someone say the word border without immediately adding a 47-page disclaimer. What about election integrity? Years we've been asking, are our elections, you know, fair? They're not. Donald Trump's addressing it. There's no outcry. People know what they've been getting. Most of you know my story. I grew up poor, lost my mom before I turned 5. My father was in San Quentin prison most of my life. I faced odds that could have broken some people, but I learned how to overcome tragedy because of America. I feel compelled to help create a generation of young people who know how to overcome hardship and who express true love for this country. I also want to strengthen every American who feels forgotten or abandoned. But this is not about me. It's about you, because you're the heart of the show. Your stories, your resilience, your quiet patriotism. My role is to bring honest takes on politics and culture to spark hope and real conversations. 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
15: I'm titling this hour, Destroying Democrat Ghost. And I'm going to tell you, we have so many things to talk about. How many clips do we have? We got dozens. I mean, it's insane how many things the Democrats are involved in. I literally wake up, I looked at my news feed this morning and I said, what are Democrats not cheating in? There was a story about teachers stealing pensions, union leaders stealing pensions, Democrats raiding this fund and all that. It is an endless supply of those stories. Here's a guy's name is Carl DeMeo, and he's on talking about Newsom's fraud in California.
26: Newsom allowed $30 billion in fraudulent welfare payments to be issued by the unemployment agency, and now small businesses in California have to pay off all of that debt through higher payroll taxes. No coverage of that scandal. And it is much worse than what happened with Tim Walz in Minnesota. Walz is accused of allowing $250 million of food stamp fraud to occur to Somali organizations. And Newsom is sitting here with multi-billion dollars worth of food stamp fraud. His food stamp fraud rate is 13.4%. That's 3 out of every 20 benefits managed by Newsom's administration for food stamps. Completely fraudulent. And when it comes to funding left-wing organizations like the Somali community in Minnesota, California is funding all sorts of left-wing NGOs. And a lot of those NGOs are using taxpayer money for politics.
27: So now you've got all of these problems. And I'll give you one example. The hospices in Los Angeles. We've shut down 500 of them. We have not gotten one call from a congressperson or one call from a patient. Why? Because those hospices did not exist.
28: Right.
27: They were signing up patients. They were getting patient IDs, signing them up, and charging us $6,000 a month for that patient. How did we detect them all? Because the patients never died.
15: I guess it is kind of a hint when in a hospice, the patients don't die. Welcome, folks. Kevin Jackson's who you're listening to. Excuse me, Kevin Jackson. I'll get it out without coughing. I got to tell you, the Democrats, they never cease to amaze me. I mean, at some point you would think that if you're going to run a scam, you would go, hey, well, listen, let's keep the patients around no more than 8 months. But they don't die. They just keep, I mean, the hospice is supposed, every time I've ever heard of hospice, I don't think anybody's made it a month. And these people won't die. And RFK Jr. is like, it didn't take a whole lot to figure this out. We're getting billed $6,000 a month as taxpayers for people that don't even exist. But the Democrats are upset. Yeah, I got another. This is acting DNI Pulte. He fired dozens of operatives, and the Democrats are losing their minds over this story.
29: They are now out of a job. Their firings, which they were informed about just yesterday, are part of an effort ushered in by the new acting director of national intelligence, Bill Pulte. An intelligence official who spoke on condition of anonymity due to the potential for reprisal told MS Now these officials are being dismissed because leadership believes that they have withheld intelligence. That allegation, one former official refers to as, quote, absurd.
15: And then another story where I'm going to tell you it's you got to read between the lines, but this is CIA Director Ratcliffe. And he's talking about the possible indictments that may be coming up. I mean, and we have a CIA director who's willing to work with the administration. So here's what he has to say.
0: So what I think I hear you saying is there is still an opportunity for indictments, potential prosecutions, accountability from those people who may have lied under oath, like John Brennan, James Comey, and perhaps Hillary Clinton.
3: Well, that's why I've made the referrals that I have. DNI Gabbard has made referrals.
0: Yeah.
3: And why we're going to continue to share the intelligence that would support the ability of our Department of Justice to make fair and just bring fair and just claims against those who have perpetrated this hoax against the American people and this stain on our country.
15: Americans want transparency. They want security. They want confidence in the process. And wanting that, the conversation changes. That's how it works. It's almost like Americans don't want to be told, trust us. When their response is, show us. It's not radical. It's what happens when you become an adult. People have to convince you of things. Where did all the other emergencies of the left go? Remember when every conversation had to revolve around climate panic? Remember, you couldn't move anywhere without, well, we've got global existential biggest threat, global climate change, global climate. Where is it? Other Democrats are like, it's still a big deal. You know why they shut up? There's no money in it. Remember when every discussion had to become a lecture? Maybe it was about you getting vaccinated or COVID, how bad it was or whatever. When certain people acted like anybody questioning COVID policies was a danger to society itself. A guy literally wanted to, he was yelling at me on an airplane about it. And I told him, I said, let me explain something to you, man. You wouldn't do this in the real world. And when we walked out, I told him, I said, when we get off this property, it's going to be you and me. Young kid, two of them. One guy filming me and the other guy talking. I told him, you can film me all you want. And I mean, when I tell you he was yelling, he was adamant, you're trying to kill my grandmother. And his grandmother wasn't even on the flight. They banned him from the airplane. The cops that took him in called me and said, hey, Kevin, guess what? I said, what? He goes, they banned that guy. I was like, get out. He goes, yeah. And when we were talking, when they pulled me aside, he goes, by the way, I agree with you. You know, we shouldn't wear these stupid masks, but certainly not a passenger should tell you what to do. If a flight attendant said it, I wouldn't have argued with her. And it was a stupid thing because it had slipped down for a split second. And the guy in front of me says, you need to pull your mask up. And I said, you need to mind your business. Because he wouldn't have ever had the guts to say that to me. That I know how I look. And there's nobody not either of those guys going to walk up to me and go, you need to put your mask up. You better bring a lot more than what you packing. But yeah, anyway, the point is this. The volume has been turned down on the left. The alarm bells don't quite ring as loudly, do they? It's almost like some of these issues weren't about science or policy. They were about politics, wearing a lab coat and carrying a clipboard and a fake ID. And we still get accusations of racism. The word has become the emergency button for some people when they hit when they run out of arguments. It's like setting off a fire alarm every time somebody, you know, tries to toast a piece of bread. Eventually, people in the building start rolling their eyes and just going out for lunch. We've seen it play out time and time and again. And I'm going to talk about it, not in this segment, this next segment I'm going to talk about. With the Democrats and how they're trying to frame, you know, immigration. But then I want to talk about a guy. His name is Jason Short. We'll talk about him in the fourth segment because the story of this guy being a racist just absolutely cracks me up. We'll be back.
4: He's putting an end to identity politics.
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6: With SRN News, I'm Jason Walker. Russian drones and missiles killing four people across Ukraine. Has Moscow been keeping up the pressure on the capital of Kyiv? And Ukraine striking back, hitting oil refineries in Russia's Saratov region. Democrats in Maine are beginning to sprint now to nominate a new candidate for the Senate seat. Dry began after Graham Plattner announced he is withdrawing from the race. Democrats need to pick a candidate to replace Plattner on the ballot by July 27th. That person will face longtime GOP incumbent Susan Collins. A former Olympic canoe racer pleading not guilty to damaging the Lincoln Memorial reflecting pool. David Hearn facing a felony count of property destruction. This is SRN News.
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11: Overnight will be mainly clear, warm, and humid with a low of 81 degrees. On Friday, expect hot weather as temperatures reach a high of 96 degrees, tying the record high from 1990. The day will be humid with a mix of clouds and sun, and there is a chance of a thunderstorm in some areas late in the afternoon. Gusty winds may accompany any downpour. I'm meteorologist Jason Caterina. That's your exclusive AccuWeather forecast on AM 930, The Answer.
25: He's putting an end to identity politics.
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25: He's Kevin Jackson.
14: Yeah. They tell us he's black.
17: Negro, that's all you had to say.
15: President Trump decimated Democrats with comprehensive immigration reform. You gotta love it. This guy closing the border and deporting these illegals has created a stir. Going to these jobs and taking these people off the jobs is crushing these businesses across the country. People are filing bankruptcy, construction companies, because they've been hiring illegals. Places are having to go out and hire Americans. And what's funny, the job base, the number hasn't gone down. President Trump has gotten rid of over 300,000 federal workers. They've hit the workforce. And the unemployment number stays relatively firm. They're like, well, what's going on? Well, number one, more jobs are being created. And they're being created because people are leaving. These illegals have had great jobs. These aren't your bean pickers and your, you know, migrant farmers and what have you. These are good jobs. Legislators, principals, you know, consultants. And look at all the money that went into these NGOs. Man, you want to talk about devastated the Democrats. How excited are you? I'm not even trying to get you excited. We're still just, you know, at dinner. I haven't told you about the movie and the champagne and the flowers and the proposal yet. But it's coming. Man, I enjoy watching this. I really do. I want to play this clip. This is Ro Khanna, and I alluded to it. Ro is upset because President Trump is deporting so many illegals. And I gave you, I don't know if the numbers were right when I gave them, because that doesn't matter to me. All I can tell you is it's enough for Ro Khanna to actually make this video.
3: ICE has increased detentions from 1,000 a day to 2,000 a day. Just last week, there were over 10,000 detentions. Now, I know ICE hasn't been as much in the news lately after the Alex Preddy killing and the Renee Good killing and the siege in Minneapolis and Los Angeles. Many people were outraged at ICE, but we cannot ignore their continued abuse. These people being detained are being denied basic human rights. I was at the California City Detention Center. I saw someone with blood in his urine who was denied medical care. I saw rocks in the food. I saw people shivering because they didn't have clothes. We need to abolish ICE and replace it. We need to stop funding ICE that's violating human rights.
15: So the first thing I'd ask is, do you believe anything he said? Do you think he saw some illegals' bloody urine? Do you honestly believe he saw rocks in the food? If he saw rocks in the food, it's because an illegal put them in there. Can you imagine staging that? I mean, he thinks he can sell that idea. Now, he says we've gone from 1,000 a day to 2,000 per day. I hope that's true. I hope it's 14,000. I hope it goes to 10,000 a day. But here's the real question. He mentioned Alice Preddy and Renee Good. And they want you to, you know, those are the names. Those are the people that were killed. They got themselves killed because they tried to do stupid stuff with ICE. And they so want those people to become the, you know, the icons of this whole mission to get rid of ICE. I ask you, where are the protests? Where's the outrage? If the Democrats think that that's going to be one of their campaign planks going into the midterms, good luck. See how many people give a crap about Alex Preddy or Renee Good. They're happy that ICE is taking these people off the street. And you know what I love? I love that the Republicans are saying, we don't care where they are. You think you have a sanctuary city? We'll show you that you don't. And Trump hasn't been over heavy-handed. He hasn't said, there's no such thing as a sanctuary city, which there isn't, or sanctuary state. There's no such thing. He just said, I tell you what, arrest an ICE officer and watch what happens. You know what the Democrats want? They want President Trump to arrest one of them. He's saying, I know the game. Arrest one of my guys. Then see. You've noticed they talk a lot of smack, don't they, the Democrats? People are being detained. You're right, Ro. People are being detained because they're here illegally. And they're going to be gone soon. So forget being detained. They're going to be gone. Congressman Andre Carson. He's a guy that was said he was a cop. He's out of Indiana. I'm a cop. He was a meter maid. Anyway, he's tweeting about families with temporary protected status from Syria, Somalia, South Sudan, Haiti, Yemen, and Ethiopia, possibly losing their work permits around July the 10th. And right on cue, Democrats are losing their mind because ICE is doing its job. Now, with respect to those folks, see, they were all under TPS, working at these Learing centers and at these hospice daycares and hospice centers and all that. And you know what they figured, what they found out? They don't have real jobs. All these people are living off of your tax dollars, making $8,000 per patient for non-existing patients, driving Porsches. Do I need to remind you of how many of these people get on welfare but own Ferraris and Maseratis and other fancy cars? Democrats have every right to lose their mind. And Ro Khanna's out here trying to let everybody know what a horror show it is. Look, they got rocks in there and blood in their urine. I've never seen such atrocities. Well, produce the evidence, Ro.
1: You know, look, get the FBI involved. If they're being mistreated, I want them taken care of. I want them sent home. That's for sure. Party that spent years importing voters is suddenly shocked when the door starts swinging the other way. President Trump's winning. I got more. You ready? President Trump's lawsuit against New York is officially moving forward. The New York Times is officially moving forward. It's a defamation lawsuit. Same thing he did to CBS and for 60 Minutes and somebody else. He's going to sue the living daylights out of the New York Times and he's going to win. Because that's what he does. And I'm excited for him. I cannot wait for people to see what President Trump wins. I mean, he's going to donate the money. Good. But he's going to win again publicly, very publicly. You want some more wins? Jack Smith, the special prosecutor that went after President Trump, that's now being indicted. They said his own team mishandled classified materials during their investigation of Trump. You want to talk about a double whammy? Another chapter in the greatest hits of special counsel malpractice. Jack Smith, already in trouble, finds more trouble. Good. These are things that you should be excited about. Columbia University just agreed to pay the federal government $200 million. And it was around all the DEI stuff. I didn't read the entire story, but it's apparently around all the DEI stuff and the things that they were doing with the riots and what have you on campus. $200 million going back to the Fed. Congratulations to us, the taxpayers. I love it. And then we've got Mitch McConnell. Yeah, his health situation, I'll get it out, is turned into the best unintentional comedy special that we're running right now. And I'm laughing because people are joking about this. They're making serious fun. So Thomas Massie, he said something along the lines that he said, I spoke with Mitch McConnell for 20 minutes and heard him say that we could end up, in war with Iran, stop giving aid to Israel. We need to quit spying on Americans without warrants. And he's worried about how Massie's primary turned out. There's a meme circulating that's got people standing in line, you know, and waiting to spend 20 minutes with Mitch. Hysterical. Laura Loomer got off of a 20-minute cell call with him discussing why the GOP is full of cowards and why his wife Coco went to China after he was found unconscious and that his spirit animal was a turtle. It was hysterical you could have just read the comments and you would have laughed for 2 hours. Hysterical. And I love it when people are that, because look, Mitch McConnell is gone. I talked about him the other day. He's gone. Mitch McConnell, I watched two interviews with him and God bless him. He looked horrible. This was the interview I saw was 2 years ago. So I can only imagine what an 84-year-old guy who's already experiencing massive brain trauma of some sort, what he's like now. And then Scott Jennings comes out and says, well, I spoke with Midge for a few minutes and, he called me. He called me and he said such and such and he did this, that, and the other. And I'm thinking, Scott Jennings, look, if we're playing a game that we got to keep McConnell around so that the governor of Kentucky won't give that seat to a Democrat,

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4: I'm Jonathan McKee, and you're listening to Plugged In. Dutton Ranch, now streaming on Paramount Plus, is a Yellowstone spinoff that continues Beth Dutton's story. And while Beth has moved to a new home, the content concerns from Yellowstone have moved right along with her. Violence remains a major issue here. Characters get into brutal fights, guns are drawn, and people and animals are shown dead or dying. Language is also extremely rough, with frequent harsh profanity, like the R-rated kind, and misuses of God's name.
5: Few names are as revered as Dutton, but Rio Paloma is my town, and I work very hard to protect it.
4: Families should also know there's drinking, underage alcohol use, marijuana use, crude jokes, and some sensual content, some of which involves young people. Yellowstone fans might be interested in this new chapter, but families will want to know exactly what rides along with it. Before streaming the latest shows, visit PluggedIn.com/radio. I'm Jonathan McKee with Plugged In by Focus on the Family.
6: There's probably, in psychology, that popular phrase says everything hysterical is historical.
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6: So where has this bumped up against us in the past that has been a trigger that we kind of really respond to? 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It takes 4 hours to leave our system. We've got to get to the root cause. And so what we have encouraged a lot of people to do, when you take 15 minutes apart, you de-escalate, you get with the Lord, God, show me what you want me to know about this. Like, is there more to this topic that just keeps becoming friction for us?
7: Hear more from Rebecca Lyons and her husband, Gabe, on ways you can fight for a good marriage at familyminute.org.
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2: I wanted to talk a little bit about Andrew Gillum this hour, but we're going to run out of time. But because I would rather cover the story about a guy named Jason Short. Jason's an ex-NFL. He was born in Painesville, Ohio, a town that had more black kids than the national average, 16-17% black when he was growing up. And Jason Short, he attended a high school called Riverside High and became a linebacker who runs like the rent is due and hits like he owes money. I mean, the dude was a beast. Football teams during his time didn't need the UN diversity seminars. They were meritocracies with mouth guards. And all the kids that played in his school, Ohio is known for amazing schools, football. Anyway, he was no disappointment. Linebacker and running back for his team, his high school team. And a beast. So he gets recruited to college. But anyway,
0: let me just say this. In his school, like in most schools, the majority of these kids playing ball are black kids. They were balling out, white dudes grinding, everybody bleeding the same color. No viral videos of Jason Short burning crosses between practice. Just pads, sweat, and the occasional N-word flying around the locker room the way athletes do when adrenaline's high and they're all good buddies. I've been there and I know it for a fact. I'm around my kids, friends, and these friends are white, black, whatever, and they are all calling each other that, and I don't care. Call you whatever you want. Fast forward with this guy, Jason Short. He starts attending Eastern Michigan. Got a football scholarship. Becomes a captain his senior year. I looked at the team dynamic. There's a picture of him. It's hard to find a white boy in Eastern Michigan. Now, the population of the school is something like 35% non-white. And a lot of blacks. But I'm going to tell you, on the football team, it was a lot more than 35% blacks. Then he goes to the NFL. He plays for the Eagles, the Philadelphia Eagles. You know, that absolute enclave of white nationalism, Philadelphia. And then he goes to play in Cleveland for the Cleveland Browns. Same thing. Nothing but white nationalists all around, right? He's in a league where black players have been the majority for decades, anywhere from 53 to 70%, depending upon whose count you trust this week. That is the percentage of blacks in the NFL. For decades, it's never fallen under 50%. So Short plays in Philadelphia and Cleveland, where these aren't exactly mayonnaise festivals. He lived the black experience young because he was with them all the time. He breathed it. He tackled it. And somehow, the man who spent a lot of time in integrated huddles, in a week, more than most DEI consultants will spend in their entire careers, has become public enemy number one for noticing a pattern. And the trigger was pure gold because some creator posts about the Karen Reed mess in Massachusetts. Cops Sean Good and Michael Proctor, I guess they were caught with messages that read like a rejected Chappelle Show sketch full of slurs and bad decisions. But Short jumps in, no chaser. Here's what he says. Dealing with the worst of the N-words on the planet would be an awful job. Having him off the street, blessing to every race. Every black folk should be sending thank you cards instead of lawfare. But he wasn't done. Yeah. He draws a line sharper than a referee's whistle. Good black people exist. Pieces of, and I'll clean it up, crap exist too. And people like you, he's speaking to this black woman, peddling victim mode, says clown behavior. White people are sick of it. Hey, Jason, just so you know, black people are sick of it too. But cue the fainting couches from coast to coast. That a white guy would actually tell people what it was about. Racist, they scream, as if the word still had calories left over from being deep fried in every rap verse, comedy special, and casual conversation since the 80s. And the influencer spins it into content. Comments flood in, demanding Short explain himself. How dare you say that, man? You don't know nothing about the black condition. Yeah, right. Kid that grows up in sports in a Cleveland town that had more blacks than the national average, goes to a college that had more blacks than the national average. Every team he played on had more black people than white people. He goes into the NFL, lives in two cities that are nothing but blackity black, run by blacks, black majorities everywhere. 68% black in these towns, plays on a team that's 50 to 70% black. No question about it. But he's a racist. He's the worst. Next to Donald Trump, this dude may be the worst racist on the planet. Short said exactly what Chris Rock said about two decades ago. I think it was 1996. Chris stood on stage cataloging the exact subset of black folks that ruined block parties, movies, entire neighborhoods, the ones glorifying ignorance, shooting at the screen, turning every opportunity into a participation trophy for chaos. And America's nodded. They laughed. They recognized Chris Rock for calling people out for what they were. Chris Rock said, "I love black people, but I hate," and you know what you can fill that word in with. And you know what? Chris Rock had everybody rolling in the black community. And we knew why. The secret was out. So Short, years later, says the polite gridiron version from lived experience, and suddenly it's a federal case. The same crowd that defends artistic expression in music videos and full of body counts now pretend to cringe because a retired white linebacker won't pretend the underclass is a myth invented by Democrats. And this on the heels of the SP.

0: guys. And he goes, I go to battle. I went to battle with these dudes every day. They never complained. They played hurt. They did everything they were supposed to do. And I got to listen to you little whiners. The real joke is the selective outrage machine running on premium hypocrisy fuel. Cops deal with the same 5 to 10% of any group that commits the majority of violent crimes. And stats that don't vanish because you call them systematic. It isn't like they're going away. FBI numbers, BJS numbers, city level data. They pile up like sacked quarterbacks, yet point it out and you're the villain. Our streets have turned into Mad Max auditions because of leftists. And then they want to call this guy, this white guy who tells the truth. Who says, you know what? Cops are just like Chris Rock, sick of him. And,
1: oh, did you hear what he said?
0: Yeah. It's not racism, folks, to want predators removed from our streets. It's pattern recognition with a side of preservation. Jason Short didn't emerge from central casting for conservative stereotype. No country club, no trust fund, just Ohio pads in reality. And the left need him to be a villain because admitting that he's right collapses their entire temple. If even the guys who have lived the integrated dream say the victim mentality is exhausting, then what? Then personal responsibility enters the chat. Then cultural reform gets discussed instead of reparations checks, right? And then Chris Rock's routine becomes policy instead of just punchlines. Deeper laugh is how relentlessly the script demands denial. Black Americans succeeding at record levels in many areas, sports, entertainment, entrepreneurship, airbrushed when inconvenient, right? Woke up with the sun. The ones trapped in generational dysfunction get turned into mascots for equity programs that somehow never fix the fairlessness. I gotta leave it there.
2: He's putting an end to identity politics.
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5: With SRN News, I'm Jason Walker. A video played in a Utah court reveals the defendant in Charlie Kirk's murder told his roommate he wishes he hadn't done it the day after Kirk was shot and while speaking at a school in New York. In the meantime, Tyler Robinson still has not entered a plea. Several Maine Democrats are jockeying to replace Graham Plattner as the nominee to take on Republican Senator Susan Collins in November.
6: A lot of uncertainty in both Democrat and Republican circles in Maine as Democrats look to replace Graham Plattner on the ticket now that he's dropped out, and Republicans are left to wonder who Susan Collins will be running against and what their new strategy will be. Collins is trying to win a sixth term in the Senate in a state that voted for Kamala Harris back in 2024. Democrats have until July 27th to declare a new candidate.
5: Crews draping large tarps over the White House north-facing column as restoration work continues on the historic facade, part of a broader series of projects championed by President Trump around the executive mansion.
7: We've taken about 150 years of paint off of the columns and redid them. They were in very bad shape. You know, when you have 150 coats of paint on something, it's not good. You're supposed to what they call strip it. I don't use a word like that too easily. I will tell you, in construction, if you don't strip the paint off, it gets worse and worse and worse, and it was looking bad.
5: African countries have secured $900 million in new financial commitments to expand access to clean cooking. International Energy Agency announcing the funding on $2.2 billion mobilized in the Africa Clean Cooking Summit that currently wrapping up in Paris. And this is SRN News.
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7: America to me means my father was right. Hard work wins. You get out of life what you put into it. Before you moan or groan about what someone did or said to you, go to the nearest mirror, look at it, and say, what could I have done to change the outcome? Finally, no matter how hard you work, how good you are, sooner or later, bad things are going to happen. How you deal with those bad things will tell your mother and me if we raised a man. That's America.
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8: Overnight will be mainly clear, warm, and humid with a low temperature of 81. Tomorrow, Friday, will be hot, matching the record high from 1990, and humid with a mix of clouds and sun. There is a chance of a thunderstorm in some areas late in the afternoon. Gusty winds could be present with any downpour. The high temperature will reach 96 degrees. I'm meteorologist Jason Caterina. That's your exclusive AccuWeather forecast on AM 930, The Answer.

0: negotiate with terrorists? Well, I think it's just we have more examples now of exactly where Iran is, where it's coming from, and certainly what its ultimate intentions are going to be. And it's most unfortunate. It's most unfortunate that we're not really, I think, going to see them entertain the real possibility that they could come to an agreement, and that that agreement could help ensure stability for years to come. And all they have to do is stop being the terrorist sponsor that they are and looking for that nuclear weapon. And just in the act of saying that as well, doesn't it just beg the question? But that's asking them to change their very nature, isn't it? And my friends, I don't think that's really going to be possible in light of some of the new things that we know about what's going on with Iran. We'll tell you about here that on the program here this morning. We've got a lot to talk about. We've got a lot to do. We've got more information on the Graham Plattner thing. We've got more information on a lot of stuff to tell you about, but it is Friday, so we are going to kick it right now because we made it through another great week of broadcasting.
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0: Well, yes, that's right. It is Friday. And we're not going to let all this other stuff get us down. Not in the least tiny little bit. Folks, welcome to the program. Kyle Warren with you. 949-822-7959 is the number to call if you'd like to be part of the program this morning. 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You can find out more about the show, check out our live streams, send us a direct message, all that and much more. 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And as I said, we're making it through another great week of broadcasting, and boy, what a week it's been. We've seen a lot, and I think all the stage is being set for quite a lot more, not only to do with Iran, but what's happening, of course, with the Senate race in Maine. Now, I think on Monday, Plattner is supposed to officially file that paperwork, and we'll see that if he does, right? He did even mention it in his 11-minute manifesto thing. And we'll see. I mean, who knows? I mean, stranger things have happened, but I would expect that he would. But so much drama, right? so much drama. And if whoever they're going to nominate, and you got people saying, well, they better not be too moderate. Yeah, we wouldn't want to, like, be reasonable in any way, shape, or form, or actually begin to solve problems. No, we need to have this angry sort of chaotic nightmare going on all the time. Because you know why? Because they think that it's new, right? They think that, I guess the voters think, oh, well, this is new. It's different. Plattner, he's different. But yeah, maybe a little too different, shall we say. In fact, starting with the Nazi tattoo and go on from there. All right, folks, once again, we got a lot to tell you about. Now, this thing with Iran, as I started out this morning, I was very, very serious about this. You can't negotiate with terrorists. And something else occurred to me. You know, you got this Iran deal, quote unquote, that was the JCPOA, the John Kerry deal. And I was thinking about this, and it seems to me that, well, of course they came to some quote deal. You know why? Because I don't think that Obama in a million billion years would be approaching Iran the same way that President Trump is. And the Iranians know that, and everybody knows that, I think. And so for them to get to a quote unquote deal, which was an awful deal. This is why the president tore it all up. The very fact that the president and the vice president as well are so, you know, intent on this nuclear weapon ban and so forth and making sure of this. And that's at the very heart of the matter, that the Iranians, who could, you know, make a deal, quote unquote, simply are never going to, because they're intent on doing what they do. I think, and this is just my opinion, but I think that they probably perceived the JCPOA as being an outward sign to the rest of the world, a lie, if you will, that they were in fact somehow participating in a professional manner, when all the while they weren't, and when all the while they were still working on their missiles and still working on all their stuff. But there was the appearance of a deal. And then here comes President Trump. And so they want the world to think Trump is crazy and that he's a berserker and that he's a warmonger, and on it goes. But yet, for some reason, they were much more malleable with President Obama. I think that's a pretty interesting sort of way of looking at it. But what we'll tell you about when we come right back is that Israel evidently was sharing intelligence with the United States that Iran had plotted a new assassination attempt against President Trump. And I don't know, we don't have the details, obviously. I don't think those details will necessarily be coming out. But certainly, isn't it interesting that you had the Qatari-donated plane, which had been refitted very quickly, I might add, it would seem, to operate as an Air Force One for President Trump. And they did not use that plane and instead reverted to one of the previous or the existing Air Force Ones that we have, between the two of them, the pair. I don't know if it had something to do with that. But we'll tell you more about this. What we do know about this plot that the Israelis had briefed Washington on. When we come back, Kyle Warren with you. Here we are. It's Friday. So buckle up and come on back.
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But Joy Reid, formerly of MSNBC, which is now MS Now Now, but you might remember Joy Reid. Well, evidently she's saying if they don't replace Graham Plattner with someone who's just as you know, far out and goofy as he is politically, that she basically says it's okay to stay home and not go vote. Wait a minute. Joy Reid, this just in, my friends, breaking news here on the Kyle Warren Show. Joy Reid has now, you know, basically given the secret. You can keep these radical leftist voters at home simply by nominating more moderate candidates. Wait a minute. This, stop the press. Oh, boy. Well, in fact, you know, she's talking about this very idea. Well, I'm not happy with this, so I'm going to stay home and send a message. And I get it. I get it. Even on the Republican side. And we've been talking about this. I understand from time to time you will have, you know, very, you know, GOP voters, very conservative voters, and they will not be happy with the results, the deliverables, this kind of thing. And they will perhaps sit out or send a message or whatever the case may be. And I get it. And I've addressed this. And I think in the right way, because the cycles come back around. Okay, well, then this does teach the party a lesson, or it informs them as to where the voters really are. But not in this one. This could be a very, very a huge disaster if we don't have lots of turnout for these candidates, because the alternative right now is going to be so awful in terms of Democrats getting control of the House and the Senate. And on and on. I mean, this is all hands on deck. So I understand the sympathies of it. But Joy Reid evidently now saying, well, then just don't go vote. Fine. Yes. I hope they somehow come up with or install or what have you, you know, the most moderate candidate they can possibly find, which they also think is going to be their secret weapon. And it's not, because Susan Collins, I think, has demonstrated she can beat these kinds of candidates. So we will see. And so this whole thing in Maine could go down in flames for the Democrats. Now, as I mentioned earlier in the first segment, just a few moments ago, this from Fox News. Israel recently shared intelligence with the United States indicating Iran had developed a fresh plan to assassinate President Donald Trump, according to a Wall Street Journal report Thursday, citing people familiar with the matter. The reported intelligence would mark an escalation in the longstanding threats against Trump, who Iran has repeatedly vowed to retaliate against over the 2020 U.S. strike that killed Islamic Revolutionary Guard Corps General Qassem Soleimani. The White House referred Fox News Digital to Trump's remarks Wednesday when asked about the report. They want to take out the U.S. leader, me. I'm on whatever list. I saw this morning I'm on every single one of their lists, Trump said. And so far, I guess I've been a bit lucky, but maybe that doesn't last very long. These are evil, sick people, and we have to root out that cancer. That cancer. You know what to do? You've got to cut out the cancer early, and that's the way I feel. So, again, this is very, very serious stuff, my friends. And I don't know if it's related at all to what happened with the switching out of the aircraft that would be taking the president out of Turkey at the conclusion of his participation there at the NATO summit. So that's a very, very good question. And again, I don't want to get into capabilities of the aircraft, what may or may not be part of that aircraft, what may or may not be part of that retrofitting that occurred. But I will say this, because in other words, I never want to get into those kinds of details about specifics
for that kind of thing, because number one, I think it does a disservice to try to speculate about that. But also at the same time, you know, you never want to give the enemy any kind of anything when it comes to what is the United States capable of doing to protect the chief executive. But that being said, of course, you know, I believe that any of these measures that the Secret Service thinks are necessary, you know, I'm fine with. I'm fine with them, transporting the president in different ways. I know that in the past, I'm trying to think of which country it was. I don't think it was Iraq, but it was another country that would have been, the situation would have been very hostile. And I think it was President Bill Clinton who came into a particular, meeting basically that was, where he did not fly in on the 747. You know, he flew in on something else that was not, that would not have appeared to have been a presidential aircraft, if I recall correctly. And that's because you just have to be smart about things. And I'm telling you, though, the Iranian whoever's, the IRGC or whatever, if they were to even attempt something like this, whether it be against the aircraft or some other way, shape, or form, I can't imagine the amount of hell that will rain down from the sky on a ongoing basis if something like that were to occur. Now, I hope that it doesn't. I really do. Because obviously, you know, and the president's talking about this, and I get it. And, you know, he's being very, you know, kind of matter of fact about it, and kind of, well, nobody told me this job was that dangerous. But I think he knows, and I think he knew how dangerous the job can be. And so for any sitting president or for any former president, you know, the amount of resources spent to protect them, I think, is just fine, only because the enemies of America will always try to find some way to send some message. And I just absolutely do not want them to ever be successful in such a thing. So, but again, it also shores up, of course, the relationship between Israel and the United States. You know, there have been some divergence, of course, between Trump and Netanyahu, and, you know, regarding different actions, regarding, different approaches to quote unquote peace, negotiations with Iran and so forth. And that's always going to be expected, right? I mean, it's held up like this is, it's all the end of the world, and look, and they cannot work together, and it's, we're all forever doomed because they're not on the same page. But that's also how different countries with different leaders have to hash things out and have to get to the, and because I think everybody has the same goal. And just getting back to what I was saying earlier about this notion that you cannot negotiate with terrorists, I think that has just been demonstrated, and especially with this Israeli report to the administration. You know, they are going to be, the Iranian government, that is, they're going to be looking for every opportunity they can in order to strike. And so they may even look like they're negotiating. They may even look like they're going to, entertain some deal. But make no mistake, they are looking for that opportunity. They are not a normal country's government. That's just not the way that it is. And I hate to say it, you know, I want to be optimistic. I want there to be peace. I want the region to be stable. I want the different players in the region to come together under a common rubric of, look, let's make this area stable so we can sell the oil or we can have commerce. Let's not have Israel have to literally exist on a war footing all the time. In other words, let's move forward into the future. But you see, you got this thing where you throw into the mix, yeah, but we got to negotiate with terrorists because of that, right? And you know that you're never going to get to any real deal with the terrorists. It's just that simple. All right, folks, stay with us. Kyle Warren with you.
We are going to come right back here in hour number one. We're approaching the bottom of the hour. 949-822-7959. That's the number to call, and we will

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4: With SRN News, I'm Jason Walker. A major battle shaping up now in the Northeast. Democrats in Maine beginning to sprint to nominate a new candidate for that Senate seat. The drive began when Graham Platner said he was withdrawing from the race. Democrats do need to pick a candidate to replace Platner on the ballot by the 27th of this month. That person will face longtime Republican incumbent Susan Collins. Russian missiles and drones killing at least four people across Ukraine as Moscow has kept up the pressure. At the same time, Ukraine has struck a number of oil refineries in Russia's province of Saratov and Tatarstan. A former Olympic canoe racer pleading not guilty to damaging the Lincoln Memorial reflecting pool. David Hearn faces a felony count. SRN News.
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8: Overnight will be mainly clear, warm, and humid with a low of 81. Tomorrow, Friday, will be hot, matching the record high from 1990 with a temperature of 96. Expect a mix of clouds and sun with the possibility of a thunderstorm in some areas late in the afternoon. Gusty winds may accompany any downpours. Friday night will bring clearing skies with a low of 79. I'm meteorologist Jason Caterina. That's your exclusive AccuWeather forecast on AM 930. The Answer.

0: so could prison time be in the future for Graham Platner? That's a very, very good question. You know, this allegation of rape is an allegation of a serious crime. And we've been saying that ever since all this came out earlier this week. And then Platner went into hiding, basically, and then came out with the manifesto, as I'm calling it, yesterday, a rambling thing. And I got to say this. I mean, this is all, the whole thing is so serious regarding the allegations of rape. There's no doubt about that. But can you imagine if Graham Platner actually became a senator in the United States Senate? What would we have to listen through? Would we have to listen to this kind of stuff? Would we have to listen to him, you know, kind of talk on and on like this? I don't know. But I'm so glad we don't have to find out. As I mentioned yesterday on the show, we never have to hear Graham Platner ever again. I think that's a good thing. Now, regardless that he's a Democrat, sort of, I guess, regardless if he's a progressive or a hyper left liberal, whatever he is. What's happened, of course, within this whole drama is just awful for the country. It's terrible. It's absolutely, it's just reprehensible that we somehow have to endure this level of ridiculousness when it comes to candidates. And the Democrat Party is completely responsible for this. They had every opportunity. And I'm not saying that, don't get me wrong. I think that by Trump, by getting Platner nominated, they were setting themselves on the course to lose that election. So that's fine. I mean, they can do this. I'm just talking about what it does overall to our system, to especially the perception of what kind of people are actually supposed to go and represent us, whatever state you might be in. And it's just an awful, awful travesty. But yet the Democrat Party allowed this to happen. They allowed it to keep going. They defended this guy at every single turn. There wasn't one thing, except in the end with this, but there wasn't anything that they were just going to draw a line about. I would have drawn the line at the Nazi tattoo. To me, that would have already been a disqualifier. Does it have to be this guy? Can it? You could find anybody else who's going to have the same ridiculous, super far left stuff that's going on. You could find another person to do that and just plug them in. But this guy, he's got the Nazi tattoo. That's, you know, a no brainer already. He's got the other checkered past elements and so forth. And that's why I said yesterday, you know what we need to do? We need to make sure that at every turn, whoever becomes the nominee, whatever reporters or whomever's talking to anybody connected with this, they have to continually bring this up. How did it get to that point? Why did they support him? They're going to try to change the subject. Oh, we just got to move on. But no. We can't move on. Because the voters in Maine have to really hear over and over again that the Democrat Party in Maine, and to a greater extent across the country, defended this guy, and they were more than happy to look the other way and come up with excuses. Well, it's ups, he had ups and downs. You know, there's a phrase, you know, we're better than this. We're better than this. Right, my friends? So we shall see. All right, let's head over to the telephone lines here on this Friday morning and talk to John in Nyack, New York. Good morning, John.
1: Good morning, Kyle. Kyle, Platner shows exactly what the values of the leftist communists are in our country. And their values aren't that you want a free society because he had a Nazi tattoo, and basically they're accepting someone with a Nazi tattoo, and all of its heritage. It wasn't that they would defend women's rights, because he was aggressive towards women and physically broke into the house of a woman and raped her without her consent. And still they waffled on should we get rid of him or not. So the fact of the matter is, what they saw in Plattner was political power. That was the value that they were seeking.
0: Well, right. They were just going to get their next vote in the Senate, so that they knew if they could get a majority, then they'd always have this guy to go in and vote a rubber stamp, basically.
1: And that was the value that they value the most.
0: Oh, yeah.
1: They don't care about women's rights. They don't care about in civil society. They care about their power. I heard Ron DeSantis, the governor of Florida, on Sean Hannity today. And he pointed out that the socialists call themselves progressive, as if to say that they're moving the culture forward, when in fact they are regressive. The Declaration of Independence, the founding document of America and our current American government, says that we are endowed by our Creator with certain unalienable rights. And those rights are all men are created equal, and we're endowed by our Creator with life, liberty, and the pursuit of happiness.
0: Mm-hmm.
1: That is the exact opposite of fascism. Fascism is the state is the most powerful thing, and the state is the most important thing. Like the deep state, who doesn't counter votes correctly, who lets votes come in the middle of the night from unknown places.
0: Mm-hmm.
1: The individual in America today should be the number one thing. They don't care about the individual on the left.
0: Yep.
1: The Islamists and the socialists and the communists don't care about the individual. To them, the state is the all-encompassing thing.
0: Well, right. And the individuals, the individuals just become the tools that they use. You know, we hear the term useful idiots or this kind of thing, but they will prey on the notion that, hey, we're going to make all this equal justice, equal this, everything's going to be so wonderful, but they're just using them to get into power, just like the Democrats are trying to use Plattner to get into power.
1: Exactly. And we've both heard the phrase, you've got to crack a few eggs to make an omelet. Well, that came from a famous Russian leader who was basically saying when people were being killed and people were being starved to death, the little people don't matter. We've got the big picture of the state going on here. And anybody who thinks that Mondami in New York is looking out for the little people, well, those are the people who are eggs that are being broken. They don't get the big picture.
0: Well, sure.
1: Socialism has never worked. Yes, it's never worked. Socialism is the half-step to communism, and they're going to basically try and corrupt our system and ruin our country so they can refashion it in a communistic system.
0: Yeah, yeah, you're hitting it right on the head. This is what we're seeing happening around us, and they know that it's a process. It takes a lot of years to set the stage for all that, and pretty much here they come. This is very, very concerning, because this is exactly what they want they want to create in our country. You're right, and they're trying to make sure that they can get the votes or whatever. But they'll turn around and get you as fast as possible. It's not even going to be funny.
1: They've corrupted our culture. They've corrupted our media. They've corrupted our movies. They've corrupted our education system. And these are all the people who give our young children the ideas of what's right and wrong. Thank God we've got President Trump, a master at the media and a master at strategy, who's basically unraveling this whole thing.
0: Well, he does call them out. And so by doing so, it gets a focus that would never really ever be there. And the media can try to say, oh, look, you know, President Trump's sounding ridiculous, or he's this or that. But he's actually communicating directly to the people this very thing that you're talking about.
1: Yes. Kyle, I love your show. Have a good morning.
0: Hey, thank
1: you. It's the Ring of Truth.
0: Well, thank you, John. I appreciate it. Take care.
1: Have a good day.
0: You too. Thanks so much for the call. John in Nyack, New York, everybody. We're talking about some pretty intense stuff. So come on back, because we will return.
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8: I'm Amanda Ballard, your District 2 Manatee County Commissioner. As the first Republican elected to this seat, I'm fighting to keep our community safe and stop the radical left. I spent 8 years as a prosecutor, protecting abused children and working side by side with law enforcement. As your commissioner, I've tackled addiction, homelessness, and crime. That's why Sheriff Rick Wells endorsed my reelection and why I earned an invitation to the Trump White House. I'm Amanda Ballard, and I'm asking for your vote in this year's Republican primary.
9: Paid for by Amanda Ballard, Republican for Manatee County Commissioner.

0: We are racing through hour number one of the program here on this Friday morning. Hope that you're doing well. And if you were born on
1: this day in history,
0: that's right. If you were born, I just love that. But if you were born on this day in history, my friends, we got a couple of good ones. So, like I say, we always do have good ones. There's no doubt about that. If you were born on this day in history, you share a birthday with Judy Garland. She was born in 1922. She passed away in 1969, and of course, forever immortalized in The Wizard of Oz. No doubt about that. Judy Garland, of course, just an amazing talent and really the golden age of cinema and so forth. It's just really, really something. And you share a birthday with Judy Garland here on this July the 10th. And if you were also born on July the 10th, on this day in history, you share a birthday with the late Prince Philip, the Duke of Edinburgh, who was, of course, married to Queen Elizabeth II. He passed away in 2021, but he was born in 1921. Remember, he was 100 years old, basically. That's pretty cool. And so you share a birthday with Prince Philip as well. And then also on this day in history, we've got, by the way, you also share a birthday with Arthur Ashe. He was the famous tennis player, the Wimbledon player. He was the first, African American to win singles titles at Wimbledon, the U.S. Open, and the Australian Open. How cool is that? Also, you've got, on this day in history, now we told you about yesterday, Zachary Taylor passed away, I believe, on July the 9th. Now, on July the 10th, Millard Fillmore was sworn in as the 13th U.S. president. July 10th, 1850. Zachary Taylor, who succumbed, and the historians still aren't absolutely in agreement exactly what Zachary Taylor died of. But the next day, true to form of the U.S. Constitution, Vice President was sworn into office, Millard Fillmore, as the 13th President of the United States. Also, on this day in history in 1940, July the 10th, 1940, the Battle of Britain began. My friends, you know, you think back to these things, and if you weren't alive during World War II, and your perception of that, of course, is going to be through a lot of the film, well, obviously the real films that existed, the real footage, but also through other movies that would have chronicled something like the Battle of Britain. But nevertheless, you would always get the notion of the sacrifice and the commitment to maintain and defend a way of life and a political system and an economic system from, at that time, of course, the Nazis. And England was very much on the brink during that time period. And it's people like Winston Churchill who would say, we will fight on to victory. Very dark times. Can you imagine? With not only just the Battle of Britain, but also, of course, the buzz bombs, right? The sort of the original drones, as it were. And they were called buzz bombs. And they would have a motor in it, if I'm not mistaken, something akin to a jet motor or rocket motor. And they were unguided missiles, basically. But they would get across, of course, the English Channel, basically. And they would go along, and you'd hear them in the sky, according to the historical reports, right? You'd hear them in the sky, and they'd be going along, and then their motor would cut out, and then they'd fall, and then they'd blow up whatever they hit. And strictly, you know, in other words, it was, like I said, it's unguided, so it wasn't like, well, these buzz bombs are going to target this thing. Nope. They would kill people all the time. and again, indiscriminate attacks. And so, like I said, it's the forerunners of today's drones, as it were. But can you imagine the evil of the Reich at that time, that they would be serious about coming and taking you over, as Hitler had done to so many countries, including France in Europe, right? And I think that part of that is lost on us today, just because of the state of affairs and the technological levels that are there now and so forth. But somebody wants to take over your system. Somebody wants to supplant the American dream. Somebody wants to supplant the American way. Now, will they do it with drones or buzz bombs? No, not really. Are they going to land on the shores of Cape Hatteras or something with a bunch of amphibious landing craft? Are they going to come ashore in Miami? No, they're not going to do that. But they will supplant it from the inside. They will do exactly what we see them doing right now. And I had a, not to be, because this is Friday and I don't want to go too far down the rabbit hole on Friday with something like this, but it would seem to me, and I had this awful thought earlier. I had this awful thought. And that is, let's just say that there was an attack of some sort. Isn't it awful to think that there would be those in this country, foreign nationals and otherwise, that would say, finally, the attack's begun. Finally, we're going to be able to do something about the bad United States. I'm going to help these people. And again, that's just an awful thought to have. But there was kind of a different story back in the day that we're talking about, that time frame. You know, people in this country and certainly in Britain and other places, they were scared and they were unified. They were not. And I know that there were some that were, you know, probably anti-America or this kind of thing, but they were so far out on the fringes. And just like it was Admiral Yamamoto, who after the Pearl Harbor invasion or the Pearl Harbor strikes, he said, I'm just paraphrasing this. I don't have it right in front of me, but I fear that we have really done nothing more than simply awaken a sleeping giant. And I also understand that there were other quotes, famous quotes about the Japanese admiralty or high command, basically talking about, you know, the possible invasion of the United States. And they didn't want to do that because they said basically there would be a rifle behind every hedge in America. There'd be someone with a gun, you know, and they just, it would not be not a simple task. And these days, I would sure hope that same thing would apply. But I'm telling you,

0: this path of disunification. It'll make the enemies of America, who wherever they are in whatever capital city, whether it be Beijing or Moscow or Tehran or what have you, it'll just make them think, oh boy, we can do whatever we want. We may not invade the United States, but we can sure do whatever we want around the world because these Americans are so disjointed now. And my friends, we can't let that happen. And as far as I'm concerned, we're not going to, because we're going to be right here talking about the things that matter, spreading the truth, and again, I hope, helping to unify the country because of the truth. All right, stay with us, folks. Kyle Warren with you. Top of the Hour News is next. Then we are going to come right back.
1: Well, it goes through St. Louis, Joplin, Missouri, Oklahoma City looks so, so pretty, you see.
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7: With SRN News, I'm Jason Walker, a U.S. airport renamed after the president.
8: PBI, Palm Beach International, now DJT, Donald J. Trump International. Son Eric Trump posting the audio from the control tower on his social media pages as he and family members arrive at 5 in the morning for the first flight landing there under the new name.
9: Pressure all aircraft, effective immediately. Palm Beach International Airport is officially President Donald J. Trump International Airport.
8: The new signs around the airport are up and the name change in effect on the airline websites that operate out of Palm Beach, Florida. Laura Winters reporting.
7: Democrats in Maine beginning now to sprint to nominate a new candidate for a pivotal Senate seat. That drive began when Graham Plattner announced he is withdrawing from the race after a sexual assault allegation. Democrats need to pick a candidate to replace Plattner on the ballot by July 27th. Less than 4 months before the nominee will face longtime Republican Senator Susan Collins in the fall. A major legal battle in Washington continues.
10: Olympic canoeist David Hurd has pleaded not guilty to a felony charge connected to damage at the Lincoln Memorial reflecting pool. Prosecutors say Hurd helped damage the recently renovated landmark. If convicted, he could face up to 10 years in prison. His next court appearance is scheduled for August. Willie Nelson, The White House.
7: Video in a Utah court reveals the defendant in Charlie Kirk's murder told his roommate he wishes he hadn't done it. Fire in a Chinese shoe factory claiming the lives of at least 28 people. Reports say the factory's owner has been arrested and the company's bank accounts frozen. Also in China, very heavy rain, remnants of Tropical Storm Mesa killing more than 40 people. This is SRN News.
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13: I'm Jonathan McKee, and you're listening to Plugged In. Dutton Ranch, now streaming on Paramount Plus, is a Yellowstone spinoff that continues Beth Dutton's story. And while Beth has moved to a new home, the content concerns from Yellowstone have moved right along with her. Violence remains a major issue here. Characters get into brutal fights, guns are drawn, and people

0: and animals are shown dead or dying. Language is also extremely rough, with frequent harsh profanity, like the R-rated kind, and misuses of God's name.
1: Few names are as revered as Dutton, but Rio Paloma's my town, and I work very hard to protect it.
0: Families should also know there's drinking, underage alcohol use, marijuana use, crude jokes, and some sensual content, some of which involves young people. Yellowstone fans might be interested in this new chapter, but families will want to know exactly what rides along with it. Before streaming the latest shows, visit PluggedIn.com/radio. I'm Jonathan McKee with Plugged In by Focus on the Family.
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2: So where has this bumped up against us in the past that has been a trigger that we kind of really respond to? 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And so what we have encouraged a lot of people to do, when you take 15 minutes apart, you de-escalate, you get with the Lord, God, show me what you want me to know about this. 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
7: Overnight will be mainly clear, warm, and humid with a low of 81 degrees. On Friday, expect hot weather as temperatures reach a high of 96 degrees, tying the record high from 1990. The day will be humid with a mix of clouds and sun, and there is a chance of a thunderstorm in some areas late in the afternoon. Gusty winds may accompany any downpour. I'm meteorologist Jason Katarina. That's your exclusive AccuWeather forecast on AM 930, The Answer.

0: responding to some Iranian state media claims that the Strait of Hormuz, in other words, that ships can only go through the Strait of Hormuz if they're going on routes that were designated by Iran. So, CENTCOM putting out a fact check, as it were. The fact check is that Iran does not control the Strait of Hormuz. Since early May, U.S. forces have helped facilitate the successful transit of more than 800 commercial vessels carrying approximately 380 million barrels of crude oil through the strategic waterway since early May. This is exactly the point. It's again, as I said at the top of the show, you can't negotiate with terrorists, and these terrorists, the terrorist regime is going to continue doing what it's doing. They're going to say what they want to say. They're going to try to get people to respond out of fear. And, you know, this is where it's at. But my friends, welcome to the program. It's finally Friday, and here we go.
1: Greetings, ladies and gentlemen, and listeners far and wide, and welcome to a truly spectacular broadcast on this wonderful Friday morning. 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Welcome to the Kyle Warren Show.
0: Well, yes. Welcome back, everybody. Of course, Kyle Warren with you. And we've got a great, great program lined up for you this morning as we head into hour number two of the broadcast. Hope that you've got some great weekend plans. This time last week, we were heading in to the 250th anniversary of our great country. This time last week, we were preparing for July the 4th. This time last week, we were going over great things like the Pledge of Allegiance. We were hearing John Wayne tell us all about the America that he loved so much. All these different wonderful features from sea to shining sea. Last week, we were fully, fully invested in singing the praises of our country, of remembering how important the Declaration of Independence was. At that time, not just for the colonies, but really, by extension, for the rest of the world. This time last week, we were marveling at the difference made in history by a few people called Founding Fathers, and they had just had enough, and they came together, and they created this document. And they set the world onto a brand new course. And I'm here to tell you that people that try to tell you somehow that no, America was born only in slavery. It was born only in evil. It was born only in greed. It was born only in these things. And that's why you have to listen to me today and you have to give me some kind of special thing or whatever it is, because, you know, I deserve this, or because this is, your country is so terrible and I'm going to tell you how to redo it all. And I don't believe them. You know, it's so sad that instead of having this amazing outlook about the opportunities that exist, about the future that can be had, that can be forged by anyone in this country, by any American. I would perchance to think that you could go and find people from just about any other time period in Earth history. And if you were had the capacity to do this and communicate with them in their language and whatever it might be, and, you know, and come up with some objective sort of comparison, I'll bet you anything that they would want to come to a place and a time where they could be truly free, have liberty. Liberty, that is also an important word. Yesterday on the program, it was in the 5 o'clock hour, and Marion St. Pete called. And Marion St. Pete, she said this amazing thing. She says, you know, there's this term affordability out there. And we've only kind of only started to recently hear this term. And so we came back from the break and I kind of expounded on that a little bit, expanded on it because, yeah, she was exactly right. Affordability is a new buzzword, right? And it means something very different than, say, the phrase cost of living. Cost of living is different than affordability. Because just in a nutshell, affordability is an esoteric phrase, is an esoteric word. You know, what does it mean to be affordable? I mean, there's no answer to that. But boy, oh boy, you can get people to be angry. Oh boy, you should be so angry because of the affordability problem. Now, cost of living is a different thing. It ebbs and flows. It goes up and down. There are different variables involved, and people make adjustments to the cost of living. They have, in other words, there's a practicality to that. There's a measurable thing about that. Affordability is esoteric. But all that to get to, and by the way, and Mary in St. Pete, she just, that was just a wonderful thing that she introduced. And, but what I'm getting at is by comparison here, there's a word that's called liberty, which we don't hear about much anymore, but was at the very heart of the matter. This time 250 years ago. Liberty is something so different and so precious and so far reaching that people like the modern days, you know, the Mamdanis and the so, you know, these, you know, so-called Democrat socialists, the communists, basically, they want to take away your liberty. They will even try to make you think, oh boy, you're free, but do you have liberty? No, not in their book, and they don't want that. All right, stay with us, folks. Kyle Warren with you. We are coming right back.
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0: Now, earlier in the show, I asked the question, could prison be in play for Graham Plattner? And we talked about that just a little bit, and then we kind of went in a different direction. But there's an article in USA Today that I think is pretty interesting. It says, the recent sexual assault allegations against Graham Plattner aren't just the political flashpoint that forced a rising populist Democrat, okay, so he's a populist Democrat, to suspend a major Senate campaign. They also potentially amount to criminal conduct. Jenny Racicote, if I'm pronouncing that correctly, 41, had been casually dating Plattner for about 2 years when he came home, when he came to the home where she was staying in 2021 and sexually assaulted her, while she repeatedly told him to stop, according to allegations she made in interviews with Politico and CNN. Those allegations could constitute gross sexual assault, a felony crime in Maine law used to prosecute rape, according to William T. Bly, a Maine criminal defense lawyer. However, he said Racicote, who didn't report the incident to law enforcement in 2021, would need to decide now that she wants to report it. He says, if you take a look at the statutes, you can see all the different ways it could be charged, but it is gross sexual assault. A lot of it's going to come down to victim credibility and what, if any, corroborating evidence can they get, he added. Racicote said the assault took place in the village of Marlborough, which is in Maine's Hancock County. In a lengthy email to USA Today, Hancock County District Attorney Bob Granger said his office cannot comment on whether any criminal investigation exists, noting that Maine law criminalizes unlawfully disseminating information from an investigative record. Okay, that's pretty interesting. What do you think that means? Granger added that his office wouldn't ordinarily open an investigation unless a victim makes a formal sexual assault complaint to law enforcement for the area where the crime happened, and that victims of sexual assaults may be reluctant to move forward criminally for a number of valid reasons, quote unquote, including horrendous emotional and psychological pain. However, Granger said his office takes formal complaints seriously. If a victim exercises the courage to come forward to law enforcement with credible allegations, we owe it to both them and the general public to carefully examine those claims. Shannon Moss, a spokesperson for Maine's Department of Public Safety, told USA Today in an email that the Maine State Police haven't received or investigated any criminal complaints involving Plattner. USA Today also left a voice message for Hancock County Sheriff's Office seeking information on any complaints. So we don't know. And what we don't know is what we don't know at this point. But it would seem to me, my friends, that especially now, you know, I don't know how this woman moves forward, but there are some avenues, it would seem. And it's interesting once again to me, and because when Plattner in his 11-minute manifesto video thing, you know, he just kind of roared right by all that. Well, this just false. It's categorically false. It's that kind of tenor, right? And he just goes on and on about the big bad system that hates him and stopped him. But again, you know, this very, very serious. And very, and I understand contemporaneous of the things that happened at that time, from what I understand of this case, seem to all kind of go together. So, if she does file that official report, I'm hoping that there will be a full investigation in all of this. But also what is so reprehensible is the Democrat Party simply saying, well, whatever, you know, whatever. To any of the stuff about Graham Plattner that was going on, it's no big deal. He's fine. You know, it's again, because they do want the power. But this from the Hill, California Governor Gavin Newsom, who's laying low himself these days because of the investigations going on about him. California Governor Gavin Newsom urged Democrats to move on from Maine Senate candidate Graham Plattner after Plattner was accused of sexual assault and said he was dropping out of the race. When asked about Plattner during a press conference Thursday, Newsom responded that he was looking forward to the nominating process. Evidently, they're going to have like a nominating convention now. I'm already, you know, forgive me, turn the page and move on. My goodness, I can't get into the merits of what they do in Maine in terms of that vetting process, etc. I just don't know enough to have an informed opinion. You know, my friends, that might be the truest thing that Gavin Newsom has ever said about anything. I just don't know enough to have an informed opinion. I think, you know, we gotta get the audio of that. Get the audio of that, and let's make it a cart, and let's so we can fire it off anytime we want to. For Gavin Newsom. Oh, thank you, Gavin Newsom, for saying such a thing. Clearly, there wasn't enough vetting done, so that's by definition table stakes in this conversation. But for me, the stake in the ground is what do we do to win and move forward? All right. It's all about moving forward. It's all, you know, especially when this whole thing happened. The whole thing. Is an awful thing. The whole thing. It literally is not even close to being about just turning the page and moving on, because that's exactly what they want you to do. Why? Because it goes exactly against what I have been saying, and that is you got to keep this thing top of mind. You got to keep this thing at the front and center. The Democrats came out and just basically went after all of us for somehow being mean to Graham Plattner. You know, we were trying to figure out what it was all about, and the Nazi tattoo was there and everything. You know, it just absolutely is it's almost funny, right? If this was a movie, you could afford to laugh a little bit about it, because you could say to yourself, well, it's just a movie. I mean, they're all after behind this guy. He's obviously, you know, a disaster in so many different, very serious, bad ways. And yet they still support him because they want that seat. They want that vote. That's all they care about. And suddenly, you know, You're supposed to just move on. Just kind of forget the whole thing. And let us pretend, the Democrat Party elite might say, let us pretend that that just didn't happen. You know, just it's a do-over and forget everything up to this point. It's like, you know, bring in Tommy Lee Jones, you know, in his Men in Black suit. Right. Bring in Tommy Lee Jones. And he says, you know, look at this little device for a second. And then poof, your memory's erased for meeting the alien being or whatever, you know, in Men in Black. That's what they want you to do. That's what Gavin Newsom wants you to do. But guess what? Maybe we can be pretty ornery. That's another good word. Ornery. We can be pretty ornery with this and just keep talking about it. Because I'll tell you, if you just reverse it, if this had been a Republican and somebody came out and said, I just got to move on with this and don't worry about it, just turn the page and move on. And every single report about whatever new nominee was there would always be, but of course the previous nominee was blah, blah, blah, blah, blah, and blah, blah, blah, blah, blah, blah, blah. And the Democrats kept saying, we support this guy. Or the Republicans in the state of affairs are reversing it. They would never let it go. So I'm just simply saying, do the tactic that they would do anyway. Because the people of Maine deserve it. The people of Maine deserve it, and the American people overall deserve it as well. Because we got to know, and you got to know who you're dealing with us on this stuff. All right, folks, stay with us. Kyle Warren with you. We are going to come right back, approaching the top of the hour. Approaching the bottom of the hour. Just to clarify, yes.
1: Still you wonder who's cheating who and who's being true. Who don't even care anymore.
2: Foundations of Freedom. A look at America's founding principles and the leaders who shaped our nation.
3: When Abraham Lincoln was elected president in 1860, America stood on the edge of collapse. Over the next 4 years, the Civil War claimed more than 700,000 lives and tested whether our republic could endure. As the war drew to a close, Lincoln looked beyond victory. He looked toward healing. In his second inaugural address, he challenged the nation, "Let us strive on to bind up the nation's wounds, to achieve and cherish a just and lasting peace." Lincoln understood that preserving the greatest experiment in self-government required more than winning a war. It required the character to restore what had been broken. More than 160 years later, America still faces division. The question is not whether we'll disagree. The question is whether we still have the wisdom and the character to heal together.
4: With SRN News, I'm Jason Walker. Key political battle shaping up on both sides of the Atlantic. Britain's potential next leader canvassing members of parliament for support, but one candidate in particular appears to be well on his way to becoming the next prime minister. And several main Democrats continue to jockey to replace Graham Platner as the nominee to take on Republican Senator Susan Collins in the midterms. A former Olympic canoe racer pled not guilty to damaging the Lincoln Memorial Reflecting Pool. David Hearn faces a felony count of property destruction. On Wall Street Thursday, Dow Industrials advancing 139 points, NASDAQ jumped 336, S&P rose 60 points. And this is SRN News.
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6: 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It's a warning. If you can smell it, harmful chemicals are entering your lungs, bloodstream, and brain, and our children too. 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
9: Overnight will be mainly clear, warm, and humid with a low temperature of 81. Tomorrow, Friday, will be hot, matching the record high from 1990, and humid with a mix of clouds and sun. There is a chance of a thunderstorm in some areas late in the afternoon. Gusty winds could be present with any downpour. The high temperature will reach 96 degrees. I'm meteorologist Jason Caterina. That's your exclusive AccuWeather forecast on AM 930, The Answer.
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0: can maybe hopefully keep you entertained and informed a little bit more than we do throughout the rest of the week, if that's even humanly possible. And my friends, it is just great to be with you here on this Friday morning. I hope that you got a great day or great weekend ahead of you. And we are still going headlong into the future. I just want to reemphasize that. We're going headlong into the future, just like we talked about last week. July 5th was the start of the next 250 years, and we're almost a week into that. I think it's a great way of looking at it. You got people out there want to take down the country. They want to stop the American dream. They want to get rid of American greatness. And we're not going to let that happen. I think collectively as a republic, we simply cannot. It is that shining city on a hill. All those wonderful, wonderful things. And just one more quick thing about July 4th, because as I mentioned, last week, we were heading into July 4th. We were all ready for it. It was finally here. And as we talked on Friday and then, of course, back on Monday, the thing that was going through my head was this idea, and it's going to sound a little, you know, forgive me. It'll sound a little bit like, Bill and Ted, you know, their little phrase, be excellent to one another. But in reality, I just take the first part of, well, of course, be excellent to one another, but we can be excellent. Not just in some esoteric way, our country is excellent because it is, but each one of us, we can be excellent in whatever it is that we're doing. Just in our job, on our street, in our community, in our families. It's one of those things that, again, might be different for every different person out there. But we have that capacity. We have it because I think it sort of got to me watching all the fireworks and everything around Washington, D.C. and just, realizing that 250 years ago, if you had told somebody, well, 250 years from now, yep, that's going to be this big deal. America's going to be the world superpower and just try to explain all the stuff that's happened. They would think that you're crazy only because it would just seem so overwhelming, right? But yet our capacity for excellence on the grand scale of things that we accomplish as a nation versus on the very micro scale of just reaching out to your neighbor, right? Being kind, being excellent, being good hearted towards them. These are the very bedrock of what we're really all about. And I'm telling you that Mamdanis of the world will never be able to break that because their whole thing is based on everybody has to be against each other, or this group has to be against that group in the grand sense. But the real goodness and the good heart of the American people is something that they know they have to break. At least they have to try to break it. But that's what I was thinking. You know, this idea that in our jobs, in our everyday lives, in whatever it is that we're doing, we can be excellent and we can demonstrate even for the next generation and for those around the world right now, why we have endured for 250 years. And boy, oh boy, I think it's already started because of all those people who came for the soccer matches and left with these great stories and great feelings of Americans who were just excellent to them. And they're going to go back and they're going to tell all their families and their friends. And maybe a new day of, you know, international understanding, you know, will dawn as a result of that. We may not know all the great friends that we really truly have around the world simply because the soccer matches were held here in the United States, and so many thousands upon thousands of people came in to view those, you know, to be there at that time and have those interactions, not with the diplomat, right? Not with the president, not with the secretary of state, not with any government official, but just with someone who lives here, you know, someone, a U.S. citizen who they, you know, found to have a conversation with. Just because of that, my friends, is a very, very cool strength. So yes, it is Friday, and yes, I am waxing philosophical about this, but that's okay, because that's exactly what we got to do sometimes. I am tired like you wouldn't believe of the Mamdanis and their ilk and what they say about this country and how they try to build their brand on tearing down this nation and the people. Sonny Hostin, well, I can't walk in to these neighborhoods with too many American flags because the flag's been co-opted by, you know, some ridiculous, awful people. You got to be kidding me. I mean, how could you? I think it's a really good question. How do you even go on television, on national television, and then say something like that? I don't get it. Unless you're building your brand and you're just trying to, you know, have the shock value of that. Because nobody would say, hey, I'm walking down the street and all these neighbors have their flags out today. Must be a den of white supremacists. You know, it doesn't make any sense. Are there people out there who are terrible and subscribe to a white supremacy or some other form of awful race hatred? Yeah, and they come in all different skin colors, by the way, everybody. They come in all different skin colors. It's not exclusive. You know, Martin Luther King Jr., on the steps of the Lincoln Memorial, said one day his dream was that people would be judged by the content of their character and not by the color of their skin. And that has been lost, unfortunately. I think it's just been lost in the grand sense, because you've got these, adversarial groups and so forth, and they only want people to judge people on the color of their skin. So when you hear Sonny Hostin say, well, yeah, these American flags could be a bunch of white supremacists, you know, like you need a detector or something for them. And now it's the American flag. That's the indicator now, apparently. It's just awful. But so many people, of course, still love their country. They fly the flag. But that's also part and parcel of trying to, you know, control things or to create such a division and such an awful thing that nobody wants to say anything about anything. It was a few years ago. And back during the original Trump administration, I think, and my son was out with some friends, and they were younger at that time. And one of his friends had a Make America Great t-shirt on, and some adult, you know, looked over at them and said, "You're a Nazi." I mean, I kid you not. To a young, very young person. And, you know, again, can you imagine? See, this is the programming that goes in to the whole thing. You see this, you react this way, and you call somebody this, or you try to, put them into a particular box. And it's just really unfortunate. Now it's going to be, oh, you've got the American flag on your truck? Oh, my gosh. Yes. How terrible is this? But we're not going to stand for it. All right. Stay with us, folks. Kyle Warren with you. We're coming right back. America, America.
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0: And it's Friday. We got a lot going on, my friends. It is great to be with you, of course. In a few minutes, we'll be talking with Denise Simon from FoundersCode.com and the Denise Simon Experience on Facebook, of course. And now, you may recall, over July 4th, there were those teen takeovers, and one of them was in Newport Beach, California. And just up the coast, literally up Pacific Coast Highway, not very far from Newport Beach, is Huntington Beach. Huntington Beach, you know, pretty much is known as Surf City, USA. It's an amazing beach, great pier. Always fun to go to Huntington Beach. Been there many times, of course. But this from KTLA Channel 5, which is in the Southern California, the LA area. Huntington Beach police are vowing to prevent a potential takeover event being promoted across social media that they believe could get out of control. Police say they became aware of the event from a flyer online advertising an end-of-summer beach bash in the city. Dear beach bash organizers, police said in an Instagram post Thursday, thanks for the flyer. We've seen it too. We have no intention of allowing that to happen here. No further details were provided about when the event was planned to take place or the exact location. I believe it was going to be for August the 1st. I saw it, I believe, in another report, August the 1st. Huntington Beach PD warned that anyone who organizes, promotes, or participates in criminal activity associated with a takeover event may be arrested or prosecuted. Charges may include incitement to riot, vandalism, theft, assault, reckless driving, unlawful assembly, conspiracy, or other applicable offenses. They also warned that juveniles would not be exempt from punishment, and parents or guardians may also be liable for damages caused by their child's actions. Now, again, it used to be, you know, you might have a lot of people have a beach party, right? Isn't this the kind of stuff that we do in this country? Have a party, you know, this kind of thing. But no, these now are becoming, and I saw something else too, that I think the thing in Newport Beach where they arrested over 400 people, that a lot of these people actually came in from out of state, I believe Arizona, if I recall correctly. They've come in from out of state and they do these takeovers, which is really just a mob going crazy. And what can you do? It's like a swarm. And they went through a pavilion's market, which is like a grocery store, like a supermarket, basically. And they trashed the place. They threw stuff outside and stuff was broken and going bad and everything. It's just terrible. But is this, you know, now going to be this is the new thing. It's, you don't just have a party where you know, socialize and so forth. But now you've got to go in like locusts and devour everything and just lay waste to the whole area. And these are young people, very, you know, they're teens, basically, is why they call them teen takeovers. So I'm really glad that the Huntington Beach police are being very, very clear about this, and especially that last little part. You know, your parents could be liable for these kinds of damages. And just because you're a juvenile doesn't mean you'll get away scot-free. That's really important. But they're also going on in our own Denise Simon, who we'll be talking to here in just a few moments. Our own Denise Simon talked about witnessing such a thing. And so again, my friends, lawlessness and this kind of stuff, it's all, you know, part of the plan, it would seem, from those who really do want to undermine what's happening in our country. And it may not, it's not the straw that breaks the camel's back per se, but it is a general movement towards the breakdown of law and order. And when you have that, and then when you have the notion that, well, if you're enforcing the law, well, you know, that's racist, or enforcing the law, well, that's not right. you know, we really got to, you know, we got to defund the police. Can you imagine? I mean, you know, as I mentioned earlier about trying to bring someone from a different time period, you know, to this time period so that they can enjoy liberty, you know, they might also be very scared about it. And they might say, I can't imagine this, the whole thing, your law and order has broken down here in the future. And such a time traveler from the past might say, I'm not so sure I want to stay here. You know, look what's happening around there. All right, folks, time now to talk with Denise Simon from FoundersCode.com and the Denise Simon Experience on Facebook. And Denise, I was just telling everybody that in Huntington Beach, California, the Huntington Beach police are issuing a warning of what appears to be people trying to organize the next teen takeover at a beach bash on or about August the 1st. And here we go again, but they're trying to get out ahead of it this time.
1: Well, they may have learned some lessons and had some discussions with some of the other law enforcement agencies around the country that have learned what to do. And that includes right here in Pinellas County when we experienced that whole thing on my birthday weekend when I happened to be kind of a witness to them, that whole thing.
0: Yeah.
1: And so, in fact, six more people were just arrested yesterday on that event. So that says that law enforcement should not, even if you are able to, you know, stop some of these things, there are other things that may be associated with it. Good. This is a movement, and law enforcement, you know, has the ability, has the technology, you know, to stop some of these things, and very well should.
0: Oh yeah. Well, but where did all this go off the rails? I mean, it used to be, well, you'd have a party, a beach party, you might have a bonfire and I guess some beer or other, you know, kinds of beverages and, you know, you'd kind of have a good time, but why does it have to become a locust swarm where you completely trash everything?
1: Well, there's a good question. It doesn't just have to be a beach.
0: Or any other kind of party. Exactly.
1: Right. So, good question. And what is their intended purpose every single time? Good question. But I think it is really part and parcel, kind of a spinoff from the stuff that these kids were doing in their cars, you know, when they're taking over, you know, they're kind of like the street racing, you know. And
0: doing all the donuts. Exactly.
1: Mm-hmm,
0: yeah.
1: Mm-hmm. It's the same kind of thing. Same people, I would argue. So, artificial intelligence is out there. They can certainly tell you who's doing what. Go knock on their doors.
0: Yeah, I think you're right about that. Yeah, but there just seems to be a real disconnect, and it's really sad because, you know, obviously, and somebody might say, well, it doesn't matter. That Pavilions Market, you know, they had insurance. Well, but that costs money. Everything costs money to do.
1: That doesn't.

0: Simon Experience on Facebook. Stay right there, if you will. Folks, we're approaching the top of the hour. Top of the hour news is next, and then we're going to come right back. We got so much going on. Iran, Plattner, you name it. Stay with us. Kyle Warren with you.
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4: With SRN News, I'm Jason Walker. Attacks between the U.S. and Iran as Tehran targeted American allies in the region.
5: Missile alert sirens went off in Bahrain, Kuwait, and Qatar as Iran retaliated. There's no word on if there's any damage in those Gulf countries, but it just shows how everything is escalating, and this interim deal to try to end the war now looks increasingly at risk.
4: That is correspondent John Gambrell reporting. We are learning more now about the president's rather unusual change of planes on his trip home from Turkey this week.
6: The White House says President Trump's decision to fly aboard the older Air Force One during part of his return from Turkey was part of a security strategy. Officials describe the move as a form of distraction and misdirection designed to protect the president from potential threats. The president has repeatedly said he remains a top target of Iran amid renewed tensions in the Middle East. Willie Nelson, The White House.
4: Some 1,000 cases of a parasitic infection spreading in the Midwest.
7: Cyclospora is a parasite that causes severe diarrhea. It spreads through contaminated food and water, often linked to fresh produce. The largest cyclospora outbreak is in Michigan. Investigations are underway in 28 other states, including Ohio. No deaths have been reported. The CDC says cyclospora is usually not life-threatening and can be treated with antibiotics. Experts say finding the source of the outbreak can be difficult, and it's best to cook vegetables. Cyclospora can really stick to some foods, so washing may not eliminate the risk of infection. I'm Ed Donahue.
4: Wally Funk has died in a nursing home in Grapevine, Texas. The aviation pioneer was one of 13 female pilots who went through the very same test as NASA's astronaut corps. She was 87. This is SRN News.
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11: Foundations of Freedom, a look at America's founding principles and the leaders who shaped our nation.
12: When Abraham Lincoln was elected president in 1860, America stood on the edge of collapse. Over the next 4 years, the Civil War claimed more than 700,000 lives and tested whether our republic could endure. As the war drew to a close, Lincoln looked beyond victory. He looked toward healing. In his second inaugural address, he challenged the nation, "Let us strive on to bind up the nation's wounds, to achieve and cherish a just and lasting peace." Lincoln understood that preserving the greatest experiment in self-government required more than winning a war. It required the character to restore what had been broken. More than 160 years later, America still faces division. The question is not whether we'll disagree. The question is whether we still have the wisdom and the character to heal together.

0: And now, it's time for the Cat's Corner.
1: This is John Catsimatidis with the Cat's Corner. The real heroes of the American economy for many, many years, 100 years, 200 years, has always been the small business, the family restaurant, the hardware store, the local contractor, the dry cleaner. All these are small businesses, and you need both to have an enriched community. Kelly Laufer, who is the small business administrator and has been on my show, wants to be able to lend money and create more small businesses that will surround the new companies that are coming back to the United States of America. President Trump says he's got commitments for $19 trillion in new businesses. Well, we need small businesses to work, to make the big businesses work for both the community and the nation. If you're a small business, contact the Small Business Administration and see what they can do to help you make America grow. That is today's Cat's Corner. I'm John Catsimatidis.
2: I'm Amanda Ballard, your District 2 Manatee County Commissioner. As the first Republican elected to this seat, I'm fighting to keep our community safe and stop the radical left. I spent 8 years as a prosecutor, protecting abused children and working side by side with law enforcement. As your commissioner, I've tackled addiction, homelessness, and crime. That's why Sheriff Rick Wells endorsed my reelection and why I earned an invitation to the Trump White House. I'm Amanda Ballard, and I'm asking for your vote in this year's Republican primary.
3: Paid for by Amanda Ballard, Republican from Manatee County Commissioner.
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5: Overnight will be mainly clear, warm, and humid with a low of 81. Tomorrow, Friday, will be hot, matching the record high from 1990 with a temperature of 96. Expect a mix of clouds and sun with the possibility of a thunderstorm in some areas late in the afternoon. Gusty winds may accompany any downpours. Friday night will bring clearing skies with a low of 79. I'm meteorologist Jason Catarina. That's your exclusive AccuWeather forecast on AM 930, The Answer.

0: a lot here on the program this morning. And one wonders what the future looks like in terms of any kind of protracted operations against Iran. There are those saying the U.S. needs to brace for a long, drawn-out operation. But we will see. And as I was saying earlier in the show, you know, unfortunately, that old adage is absolutely true. You can't negotiate with terrorists, it would seem, because at every turn, terrorist regime in Tehran continues to make things worse, not better, even in the least tiny little bit. All right, folks, welcome back to the program. Kyle Warren with you. Here we are. It's Friday, and we're glad that you're with us. We've got Denise Simon, founderscode.com, and the Denise Simon Experience on Facebook. And, of course, KyleWarrenShow.com is the website. We'll open up phone lines at the bottom of the hour if you'd like to talk about some of the things we're talking about here on the show this morning. But let's, without further ado, say good morning and happy Friday to Denise Simon. Happy Friday, Denise.
1: Yeah, indeed so. Happy Friday to the listeners, too.
0: Absolutely. We're making it through another great week here. And boy, a lot has happened. There's no doubt about that. One of the stories that came out, Denise, here just real recently here was that Israel shared intelligence with the United States about some kind of plot against President Trump. Do we know anything about this, or does it have anything to do with, you think, of why they swapped out the aircraft?
1: I'm pretty sure that's exactly why they swapped out the aircraft. Now, understand, too, that this new aircraft that Trump has been using doesn't have all of the security technologies that are available, or should have. It was just a high precaution. And granted, too, Trump hasn't been exactly kind here lately to Tehran. He's tried. But they've been angry. I mean, the IRGC and that leadership has been angry at him for going all the way back to taking out Qasem Soleimani. So it doesn't surprise me that there would be these assassination plots. Understand too that they want to take out John Bolton. They want to take out Mike Pompeo.
0: But of course now, you and I know that something like that would happen, God forbid, but the reaction from the United States would be so overwhelming. And in other words, the reason I'm asking it like this is that there are those that would say, but no, Iran would never do stuff. They would never really do something that bad, or they never really would use a nuclear weapon because they'd be afraid of the reprisals. I mean, would they truly be afraid of reprisals, ultimately, do you think?
1: But that's not the way Islamists and Shiites think.
0: Right. Yeah, see, that's the thing. It's
1: an abnormal thing. They're happy to be martyrs. They would martyr the country for, it's not the way they think.
0: Well, see, but that's, I think it's important, just what you just pointed out, because this is what we will hear from time to time, and that is, it's not really a big problem because they would be annihilated. But just like you said, but sometimes they think annihilation is like this grand badge of honor that they could
1: have. That's precisely right. And often the parents, are happy to give up their kids for that very reason. they want to go to jihad. Oh, that's a highly respectable, noble thing to do. Oh, yeah. I mean, that's just the way Islam is. Militant Islam.
0: Yeah, no kidding. No kidding. Mm-hmm. But and of course, the other thing with the aircraft, I know that, there's so many classified things and so forth. Mm-hmm. And so whatever they need to do to protect the president is A-okay fine with us, mm-hmm. obviously. Mm-hmm. But but it does beg the question. When they turned this thing around, are they anticipating giving it back, and that's why it's not so heavily modified, or what do you think the problem is with that?
1: I don't think they're going to give it back. I just think it was kind of a gesture. It was a gift. You know, use it as you want. After that, you know, go put it in a museum if you want to, or, you know, you use it for the State Department or whatever. I mean, it's kind of become, you know, just an extra spoon in the drawer.
0: Mm-hmm.
1: That's the way I see it.
0: But again, the whole point, though, is to be able to do everything that the current Air Force One aircraft.
1: We don't know that, though.
0: Yeah.
1: We don't really know that.
0: Well, exactly.
1: You know, we already have one being built. And it's not going to be ready, I guess, until, you know, after 2028. Is that, if I recall?
0: That's right. Yeah, they'll come online 2029, I believe.
1: Okay.
0: Yeah.
1: All right. So this is just a superfluous plane. So I don't know that it's ever going to be intended to have three of them that, you know, are, you know, up to the highest technological standards. I don't think that's the mission set here.
0: Yeah. Well, again, you know, I'm fine with the old planes. I mean, they're basically new planes all the time. It seems like they have so much high level maintenance and everything. But I don't ever want the president to be, or any president to be, in harm's way or in any way, shape or form. That all stops at the, you know, all the politics stop at the shoreline. Yep. Mm-hmm. Exactly. Mm-hmm. Right. And that's something that we need to get a better handle on sometimes, I think, you know, because we do have foes that really want to do damage to us.
1: Well, and we do. And I don't know that we fully understand those plots that are out there and who coordinates with who. You know, we always kind of point to first to Tehran, but is that the sole, you know, short list? Because I don't think so.
0: Wow. Well, I'll tell you what, Denise, stay right there if you would. Folks, we're going to come right back as we head into hour number three of the broadcast this morning. A lot more to tell you about and talk about. And as an added bonus, no extra charge, it's Friday.
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5: I'm Jonathan McKee, and you're listening to Plugged In. Dutton Ranch, now streaming on Paramount Plus, is a Yellowstone spinoff that continues Beth Dutton's story. And while Beth has moved to a new home, the content concerns from Yellowstone have moved right along with her. Violence remains a major issue here. Characters get into brutal fights, guns are drawn, and people and animals are shown dead or dying. Language is also extremely rough, with frequent harsh profanity, like the R-rated kind, and misuses of God's name.
6: Few names are as revered as Dutton, but Rio Paloma is my town, and I work very hard to protect it.
5: Families should also know there's drinking, underage alcohol use, marijuana use, crude jokes, and some sensual content, some of which involves young people. Yellowstone fans might be interested in this new chapter, but families will want to know exactly what rides along with it. Before streaming the latest shows, visit PluggedIn.com/radio. I'm Jonathan McKee with Plugged In by Focus on the Family.
7: There's probably, you know, in psychology, that popular phrase says everything hysterical is historical.
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7: 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It takes 4 hours to leave our system. We've got to get to the root cause. And so what we have encouraged a lot of people to do, when you take 15 minutes apart, you de-escalate, you get with the Lord, God, show me what you want me to know about this. 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

0: right. Well, our number three continues, my friends. Kyle Warren with you, along with Denise Simon this morning. And boy, oh boy, do we have so much more ground to cover. So we're going to go just as fast as we possibly can here, I think. And once again, we've got Denise Simon, founderscode.com, Denise Simon Experience on Facebook. And Denise, a few days ago, we talked about the Mitch McConnell issue having to do with the Laura Loomer report, which was a very odd report, but because nobody else was ever picking up on this. Then you have a couple of people who say, well, we talked to Mitch McConnell, but even the governor of Kentucky is saying, what's happening with all of this? Where do you think we stand with this? And is this going to get solved soon, or we're to the point where people say, okay, he is recovering, he's alive, he's cognitive, you know, he's there. What do you think's going on?
1: Well, I would suggest we kind of keep an eye on his wife, Elaine Chao, and see what, you know, her position is. She had left the country a couple days before this episode, and she was never, you know, called to come back in some case of, you know, because of this emergency being so critical. And she's even said as much. So if she's not as panicked, then I'm guessing maybe we shouldn't be either. But I don't know, because I don't know what their relationship necessarily is. Now, with that being said, McConnell's staff is necessarily available to you know, take a phone call from really anybody. What they say in that phone call or inquiry is really, I think, up to McConnell himself. But you know, they're briefed on that situation. I think that the staff may even have said to the senator, hey, you know, we're getting all these inquiries and these demands that people need to hear from you, so you need to take some of these phone calls. And he's probably had a few of these phone calls. Mm-hmm. But you can't keep everybody quiet, if you understand what I'm saying. There are people out there that know the truth, and several, more than one, likely, and you can't just shut everybody up. With that being said, the man's alive. I'm confident of that. I mean, you're not going to go on and say that he's not. But a lot of the conspiracy here is the fact that as long as there's no final answer on where we are with him and his condition, that Thomas Massie cannot be assigned or, you know, filed to run for his Senate seat. Well, McConnell wasn't, he's already said he's not running for re-election.
0: Right.
1: So that shouldn't be an issue when it comes to Massie.
0: Well, I mean, there's a balance here, too, that needs to be there, because you have an individual who's having a medical crisis, essentially.
1: And has had several.
0: Yes, of course. He's also a United States senator. And so there are those who are saying, well, you have to reveal the medical condition on those grounds. And so I guess where do you think the balance is in terms of him, you know, being able to recover on the advice of his doctors and so forth versus having to do something in the official realm?
1: Well, I'm not sure I understand the premise of the question, except to say, is he coming back to any kind of his duties?
0: Is there a public right to know the details of his medical condition at any given time? Or is it?
1: I think there's absolutely a responsibility to his constituents in the state, and really to his, comrades in the Senate. I think there's absolutely an obligation. But right now, the Senate, they're not in session, are they?
0: As far as I know. But what I mean to say is that the conspiracy as we talked about, goes like this, right? They're milking this out for as long as they possibly can to avoid a special election, basically.
1: Of course they are.
0: Yeah.
1: We got conspiracies still going on with the whole Charlie Kirk thing and this Tyler Robinson cat. I mean, everything is a conspiracy to the point where it's gotten to be so bad that we have no idea, you know, what truths there are. Even if you get the truth, is it the whole truth? Or is it in context? I mean, it just doesn't matter what topic there is anymore, does it?
0: Well, you're absolutely right about that. And that's the thing.
1: Disgusting.
0: Yeah. And that's where we get this phrase, my truth, right?
1: Uh-huh.
0: Or how about my lived experience is different mm-hmm. than the truth, whatever it mm-hmm. might be. And now you don't know what to believe, and nobody can settle on a particular fact.
1: Well, because, you know, what are the facts?
0: Right.
1: Well, let's not ask people then. Let's go ask machines. So let's trot on over and we'll go ask ChatGPT or Grok or Claude or whatever. Well, we're not getting that either. So, you guys are just going to have to work your way through this and come out with whatever you can best feel like you can believe. I mean, we're in a terrible place and I don't see it getting any better. You know, I watched social media a little bit yesterday, just talking about what's going on in the pre-trial motion or the pre-trial hearings or whatever we're calling it here in the Charlie Kirk assassination.
0: Right.
1: And it's really kind of disgusting to me what people are saying. And then, you know, you can apply the same kind of nonsense to all things Epstein. I mean, you can be told the truth on Epstein and you're still not going to believe it.
0: Right. Or that there's a truth that quote, everybody knows, but there's no corroboration for, but we know it, you know, in that sense. You know, people will say, I know what's in the files.
1: Did we really land on the moon? I mean, everybody goes back to all those years ago. We you know, we didn't really land on the moon. It was all done in a Hollywood studio. So, I mean, this is where we are.
0: Well, right. But you will have a distinct group of people who will adhere to that to the bitter end. And then you'll have another group of people who will oppose that to the bitter end. And it's almost as if, I mean, you can see the pictures of the stuff on the moon, you know, here's the trail and here's the part of the lunar lander. I mean, it's, you know, but you still have someone will say, well, I still don't believe it. It's all faked.
1: Well, I mean, did Hitler take his own life and did he die in a bunker?
0: Right. Or did he go to Argentina? Stuff mm-hmm. like that.
1: Mm-hmm.
0: Yeah.
1: I mean, where is the body?
0: Right.
1: For that matter, where's the body of Eva Braun? Okay.
0: I know. It's Friday, and we're going down the rabbit hole.
1: Well, I mean, we see the rabbit hole. We're not saying that we're going down the rabbit hole, but we know that it's there.
0: No, I know. What I'm talking about there's so many, like you're talking, it's there. And unfortunately, it clouds clarity so that we can act with a singular purpose when it really counts in this country.
1: Well, people are just going to have to form their own conclusions. And I mean, is the earth flat or is it round? You know, we're back to that discussion.
0: Right. I know. And like, and same old thing. If you get people at bitter end, go to that extreme, then somebody else will go to the other extreme.
1: Christopher Columbus and what he did to America. He never set foot on American soil. I mean, there virtually isn't anything that isn't some kind of a truth controversy.
0: Well, right. Well, that's right. Well, you know, how are people doing out there? They're doing great. No, they're not doing so great. And on it goes. And that's one of the things we've really got to be able to slice through all that stuff and try to discern what's really happening. And that's tougher and tougher every day at scale. You know.
1: Well, it's absolutely tougher. And in some cases, it's almost impossible. So, yeah, I mean, take 50 topics and do the best you can and move on to the next 50. You know, that's kind of where I am. One a week. See what you can do.
0: Absolutely. We'll stay right there, Denise. Folks, we're coming right back. Bottom of the hour is approaching. 949-822-7959. Come on back.

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1: So the Democratic message for the 2026 midterm is, we don't love America. That's it. 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That's a heck of a thing to be running an election on. 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
4: With SRN News, I'm Jason Walker. Three former crew members of a Thai cargo ship struck in the Strait of Hormuz in March have now filed a lawsuit against the vessel's operator. They allege labor rights violations and unfair dismissal. The plaintiffs claim the company unnecessarily endangered their lives by sailing through the risky area. Authorities say a wildfire has killed at least 12 people, many others missing in southern Spain. Soaring temperatures grip much of the country. No official word on the cause of the blaze. Typhoon Bavi headed toward China's east coast. It is the latest in a series of deadly storms that have claimed more than 50 lives this week in other parts of the country. And lawyers for the man accused of killing Charlie Kirk will call a final witness on Friday. SRN News.
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11: Overnight will be mainly clear, warm, and humid with a low of 81 degrees. On Friday, expect hot weather as temperatures reach a high of 96 degrees, tying the record high from 1990. The day will be humid with a mix of clouds and sun, and there is a chance of a thunderstorm in some areas late in the afternoon. Gusty winds may accompany any downpour. I'm meteorologist Jason Catarina. That's your exclusive AccuWeather forecast on AM 930, The Answer.

0: All right, we are back. Bottom of the hour, everybody. We're starting our climb back up to the top of the hour. And we've got Denise Simon. And folks, the phone lines also are open. 949-822-7959. That's 949-822-7959. And Denise, we haven't really talked a whole lot about Iran, but obviously we talked about the plot that was there. But what do you think? I mean, we have people saying, well, it could be a longer protracted problem here. Is there any breakthrough that could happen, or are we just going to be, you know, heading back towards a lot more operations because of what's happening in the Strait of Hormuz and the threats that they have there now?
1: I think we need another cell phone pager plot.
0: Okay. Yeah.
1: Be done with this whole thing, don't you?
0: Oh well, you're absolutely right. Yeah,
1: seems to be a whole lot cheaper than flying, you know, F-35s and dropping, you know, $2.5 million ordnance and so forth and so on. Let's just see what we can do when it comes to, you know, some pagers and some cell phones and be done with this thing.
0: Well, I think that's the sentiment right there. I think nobody wants to have this thing keep going, you know, in the sense that had to have it be open-ended, right? Or have it be somehow a lot more uncertainty brought in. And one would think that, yeah, that Israel, for example, may have some of those kinds of assets in place. And
1: well, so do we.
0: Yeah.
1: We just don't use them.
0: Well, at some point, the president could give that order.
1: Yeah, call up John Ratcliffe and say, hey, dude, come on over here. Let's see what you got. Let's pull out some of James Bond chapters here and see what we can do. I mean, because this is a tired, old conversation anymore, isn't it?
0: No, absolutely. Yeah.
1: And there's not a lot that changes that dynamic here. You know, it's the assassination plot. We've been talking about that for several years. It's the IRGC, several years. The price of oil, several years. I mean, it is its own Cold War that has gone on forever and ever and ever. It is its own forever war that we just... And so, you know, do we want to be saying, you know, is Kyle going to be asking Denise these same questions a year from now or 2 years from now? Because if that's the case, then I would say the administration and the governments and these Middle Eastern leaders have all failed, all of them.
0: Yeah. Well, there's got to be a, you know, operation, you know, final blow or, you know, ultimate warfare or something that has to happen, because it's clear. The new regime, quote unquote, whatever that is, whoever was left and took over the regime, they're not going to capitulate anytime soon.
1: Nope.
0: And just give up.
1: No, nope. That's right. So, you know, we need a General Schwarzkopf type, you know, to get this thing over with in, you know, 100 days. We're there. So. Who is that person? Where are they?
0: Well, the president's talked about, you know, you could bring back the bridge and power generation day strikes and so forth. I think he's reluctant to go to that extreme at this point.
1: Well, you know, what is the reluctance costing us and costing relationships across the world? What is it costing, you know, our little taxpayer here in the United States? What is it costing in business? You know, you have to weigh, I would argue, all of these things. And it's, you know, it's time that we put an end to this. I don't know how else to put it. You want to call me a neocon? Fine. I mean, call me a neocon, but I would say we're long overdue. And
0: well, because also a year from now, if the Strait of Hormuz is still unpredictable and dangerous, then there's going to be other big ramifications for this country and for the rest of the world. It simply cannot go on like this.
1: Well, in setting the whole thing in Iran aside, what is China thinking? You know, China's been an adversary of the United States for years and years and years, but they're very patient. They're very strategic. So are we trying to be the same thing? Very patient, very strategic. So they're like, you know, this is what Iran is doing to the United States and to the world. And this is the response that it's getting. Goodness, what can we do? What kind of response are we going to get? You know, no one's going to hurt China. That's probably what they're thinking. Mm-hmm. Beijing's probably, this is a cakewalk. We don't even have to do certain things here because this is the feebleness. What is it that was the word? Feckless.
0: Yeah. Mm-hmm. Well, but, and you bring up such a great point, because there are also those who will say, well, but China only wants, and we've kind of discussed this a little bit in the past too, China only wants to have commerce and trade. They want to build up their own economy. They have no interest in, you know, military conquest or any of these kinds of things that you would typically associate with being an adversary.
1: Well, then why is their shipbuilding going on? It's twice the speed of ours. And why did they just launch a missile on a nuclear powered submarine?
0: See, those are great responses. That's the thing. It, you know, there's something that goes on, I think, sometimes, Denise, and it's I'm sure there's a technical term for it, but it's like things have always been pretty much okay. So they're always going to kind of stay pretty much okay in the sense that there won't be a big move by one of these big adversaries, that there won't be a major problem for the United States, you know, or something done to the United States, simply because it's almost in the realm of unthinkable. How could that happen? It would destroy the economic interdependencies, stuff like that. But I think that's maybe a false sense of security.
1: Mm-hmm. It is a false sense of security. You know, why would we give up any kind of our power or innovation and anything else so that, you know, a country like China can defeat us? And we are probably having those serious discussions just when it comes to things like AI. I mean, look what China has done to the United States that we haven't responded to at all. And that is all of the hacking. You remember when, you know, they hacked into the Journal Accounting and they virtually stole the database that had all of the names of the people that had security clearance. Mm-hmm. Remember that one?
0: Mm-hmm. Oh, yeah.
1: Mm-hmm. Mm-hmm. Where was the consequence? Where was the consequence for all things COVID? Because I haven't seen one. I mean, where is the consequence for Belt and Road Initiative and what has happened there? Or the Chinese police stations that are around them? Or the Chinese operatives that are, you know, hanging out in Washington, D.C. or New York or San Francisco or Los Angeles. What are they stealing? I can go on and on and on what China has done to the United States. In fact, what China has done is so prolific, including, you know, getting into elite capture and the Confucius Institute, that we've got a committee that does nothing but study what China has done to the United States. But where is the consequence? Where is the legislation? Who have we kicked out?
0: Well, that's right. That's right. And this is decades worth of this kind of stuff.
1: Decades, yeah. Of course it is. And you can say the same thing about Russia, and you can say the same thing about Iran. You can say the same thing about Saudi Arabia. We have these operatives here in the United States. God knows, you know, what the cartels have actually, where are those operatives? There was a time that, you know, the city of Chicago was actually a satellite cartel headquarters.
0: I know, it's unbelievable. And people, I think, in general, they would say, well, they recoil at this. This is awful. And go right back to your statement, Denise. Well, then where are the consequences? The consequences would actually make people at least feel like we're getting a handle on some of this.
1: Yeah, not so much. But yeah. I hear you.
0: Well, Denise Simon, founderscode.com and the Denise Simon Experience on Facebook. As always, thanks, Denise. We'll talk to you on the weekend.
1: Yes, sir. Thank you.
0: All right. Take care. Folks, stay with us. We are coming right back.
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0: right, welcome back, everybody. Kyle Warren with you on this Friday morning, heading towards the 5 o'clock hour. And we've got Chris Markowski, the Watchdog on Wall Street. WatchdogOnWallStreet.com is the website. Head over there and find out all about Markowski Investments. How about Chris's great radio show? How about his podcast? How about his book, Work, Time, and Effort? Definitely head over there and check that out. And we're going to go over to the telephone lines and say good morning to our good friend, Chris Markowski. Good morning, Chris.
1: Good morning.
0: Well, you know, Chris, we always have so many different things to talk about. I'd like to start this morning. It looks like the jobs numbers, the jobless claims, I should say, actually went down to 215,000. I think that's a revised number, I believe. But what do you make of this particular? I know it's a government number coming out, but what do we glean from this?
1: Nothing really. I don't think the market's really paying that much attention because it wasn't that much of a revision. It's a couple thousand here or there. So, not much in regards to that. The real unemployment number that kind of worries me to worry everybody else is the labor participation number, which is at all-time lows. If you're not familiar with that, that's the amount of the percentage of Americans that are actually in the workforce, which is at, like I said, all-time lows. Now, I understand a lot of baby boomers retiring, but while we most certainly need more people into the workforce, we just don't have enough money in all of our social safety net programs, in particular Social Security and Medicare and whatnot, to make this sustainable.
0: Well, exactly right. And then also, of course, I see that Ford is now saying that they've got a 40% drop in electric vehicle sales or EV sales during the second quarter. And do you think this is people just saying, well, I really don't want this kind of product, or is it a cost problem, or what do you make of that? Because obviously car companies have put so much into EV promotion and into manufacturing them. But is it, in other words, what's causing this kind of drop, do you think?
1: So all the above. Quite frankly, it's again, when you're forcing companies to make products and sell products that they haven't been able to get the cost down where it's profitable. I mean, it's awful what the government did when it came to electric vehicles. Fiat is having a car come to the United States, Tropatino. It's a $13,000 electric vehicle that's coming. It's tiny. It looks like something you'd see on a street in Italy. Mm-hmm. But like I said, it's a small, if you live in a city, small to get around town. And it's obviously not something you're taking on long road trips. And again, it makes more sense because of that. But when you're trying to make an electric vehicle out of a Ford F-150 and the size of the battery that's involved, and you got to take into consideration, certain parts of the country where it's cold, very cold at certain times of the year, and the battery's not going to last as long. I mean, are you going to get a general contractor to buy something like that? No. No, this is the stupidity of the government telling companies what to do, and it messes with the price. They're not able to do it. I mean, China, subsidizes a lot of their electric vehicle companies and have, and we have too. I mean, we subsidized Tesla, for a long period of time, or all of them, because we gave that tax credit, which is essentially a subsidy. But I don't like any of that stuff. But car companies make cars that people will buy that you don't have to subsidize. I mean, when oil prices first spiked, this under the Bush administration, over $3, everyone had a collective heart attack. But you remember the hybrid? I mean, the first Prius that came out, they sold. I mean, Honda didn't it was a Toyota Prius. They didn't have a subsidy for that car. They made a car that was extraordinarily efficient that people bought. No one had to hold a gun to the head. They weren't forced to do it. That system works a lot better.
0: Yeah, funny how that works, isn't it? That it actually works when people want to buy the product, or they're interested, or they become, converted to it in some way and they adopt it. I mean, that's the magic ingredient here in the marketplace, it would seem.
1: It's just we live in a different country. A lot of people that go to Europe and they come back like, oh, look at they got this and a train system and all these various different things. It's a completely different place and how the place is structured with, you know, cities, and it used to be where they were walled in and they have places where, you can, I went to, you know, my office is in Florence and I live there. When I am in Florence, I don't get in a car. You know, I'm there in three weeks. I don't get in a car. I mean, that's the way that city is designed. I walk everywhere. What are we going to redesign America like that? It doesn't work that way. So, you know, we have our way. They have their way. I mean, just accept it. You know, parents want to get an SUV. They want to put all the kids in there and they want to take them. And everybody get freaked out about the SUVs. We had vans. Remember those, Kyle, back in the 70s? Remember the vans? Yeah. With the carpeting up the walls and stuff like that. Yeah, that's what we had.
0: Yeah, I remember commercials, and the term that they used was van conversion. And you're right. They'd have all the stuff in it, and you'd even have like a wet bar or anything you could think of.
1: Yeah, I mean, we should take that, and my entire, it was six of us drive down. If that was our, you know, family trips in that thing, you know, you got to think of the A team there with D.A. Baracus driving the black van.
0: Right, exactly right. Well, and along the lines of electric vehicles, Rivian is making a move, because their stock is going down, but they're selling 75 million shares because they want to raise money. And this kind of strikes me as
1: that's all they do is raise money.
0: Yeah.
1: That's all that company does is raise money. I don't think there's been a company ever in the history of the world that has lost as much money as Rivian has. I mean, if you go and you take a look, the amount of various different money raises that they've done and whatnot, and they keep losing. So, you know, they got to sell more stock because they don't have enough money. It's unsustainable, for crying out loud. They don't have the numbers there. They make a cool little car, but I get it. I don't know how anybody's going to make their money back with that company. The numbers are just crazy. The amount of money that they borrowed, the amount of shares that they have outstanding, the amount of cars they'd have to sell is insane. You see what Tesla did, which, and again, I've explained this to people before. You know, it was a car company. No, it's a data company. Okay, every Tesla on the road is collecting all that data everywhere it goes all the time. And again, they open share that stuff as well with Google and Waymo. But that's very, very valuable information. Because once you get that done, and you know, you get the full autonomous driving going and trucking and all these various different things, that's the game changer right there. It's all that data that it collects.
0: Wow. Yeah, no, that is unbelievable, because, you know, sometimes you have these problems with these, like with the Waymos, and they all go to the same cul-de-sac and start driving around and around. But yeah, you're right. I mean, eventually, I mean, we put 5-10 years on this thing, and, you know, you're going to get into a car and go from point A to point B, and there will be no driver, but that'll be a lot of the cars on the road, if not most cars.
1: Oh yeah, I mean, again, that's what's going to eventually happen. It's happening already in certain places. I mean, there's a lot of great things. It's going to be liberating for a lot of senior citizens. Taking them from point A to point B. And I was cracking a joke because, you know, my mother-in-law lives with me. He's got Tesla's got a two-seater coming out, no steering wheel, no pedals, and I keep teasing her and I'm saying, I'm going to call it the mother-in-law. So I'm going to buy you one to take you wherever you need to go.
0: Exactly. Something you just said, I mean, this would be really freeing, especially for someone who's maybe not able to drive anymore or this kind of thing, but yet they're not going to simply be stuck at home all the time. I mean, that is very liberating.
1: Well, just and also dealing with traffic. When trucking companies are able to communicate and have their cars going at certain times of the day where there's not as much traffic, you know, that they clear that up, in the middle of the night, you know, also they don't have to sleep, you know. So again, you're doing all these things and it can free up a lot of time on our roads here in America, which would be helpful. It'd be great.
0: Well, you know, and we talk about the future, but the future is beginning to arrive. And now all we need now, as you know, Chris, and I know that you mentioned before, we need our Jetsons flying cars, you know, that go fold up into a suitcase. That's right.
1: That and sharks with freaking laser beams attached to their heads. That's all I've asked for, Kyle. all I've asked for.
0: Well, I think that is, how cool is that? Absolutely. Well, Chris, thank you so much. I hope you have a great weekend, my friend. We'll talk to you on Monday.
1: You got it. Have a good one.
0: You too. Take care. Chris Markowski, everybody.

0: to make an investment for our clients that was a sure thing. You knew you had inside information, knowing that there is no way that you could be caught, would you do it? The answer better be no. Once you start doing things that are not right, it's not going to be the last time.
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3: With SRN News, I'm Jason Walker. News outlets asking a judge to sanction OpenAI in a copyright battle. Here's Lisa Dwyer.
4: The New York Times, the Daily News, and other media outlets are asking a federal judge to impose sanctions on OpenAI, escalating a legal fight over copyright. The newspapers allege the ChatGPT maker is hiding evidence important to what could be a landmark copyright infringement trial over how OpenAI and its business partner Microsoft built their AI technologies using millions of news articles. At issue is whether AI chatbots are unfairly competing as an information source, siphoning off web traffic without doing the journalistic work it took to gather the news. I'm Lisa Dwyer.
3: Ukrainian drones blasting Russia.
5: Ukraine has hit more Russian oil facilities as well as setting two oil tankers ablaze in the Sea of Azov. The drone strikes on oil infrastructure across Russia have triggered a fuel crisis with gasoline shortages and fuel rationing in multiple regions. The strikes come a day after President Donald Trump pledged to grant Ukraine a license to manufacture the Patriot air defense systems. A top Ukrainian official, meanwhile, cautioned that it could take a year or more for the country to produce Patriot interceptor missiles. I'm Karen Shamas.
3: Well, another battle is shaping up in college sports. This time, an Ohio judge has granted a preliminary injunction for 24 men's and women's college basketball players who are suing the NCAA to be eligible. They claim the new age-based model unfairly shuts them out of any possible further competition in the college game. Judge Christopher Wagner says the eligibility rules have been applied in an arbitrary manner. SRN News.
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11: 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He looked toward healing. 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
5: Overnight will be mainly clear, warm, and humid with a low temperature of 81. Tomorrow, Friday, will be hot, matching the record high from 1990, and humid with a mix of clouds and sun. There is a chance of a thunderstorm in some areas late in the afternoon. Gusty winds could be present with any downpour. The high temperature will reach 96 degrees. I'm meteorologist Jason Caterina. That's your exclusive AccuWeather forecast on AM 930, The Answer.

0: what's happening with the Iran situation altogether, with the president in Turkey earlier this week saying the ceasefire is over, and of course having the different strikes that have gone on. And now CENTCOM is saying, and quite rightly so, what they're calling a fact check. And I like this particular fact check, and that is, no, Iran's not going to control the Strait of Hormuz. We are actually going to continue escorting ships or protecting them. They're not going to have to go by some route that Tehran designates and so forth. So maybe just a little pushback, maybe just a little fact check on who has the real capabilities here. All right, folks, welcome to the show. Kyle Warren with you. Here we are. It's Friday. It's the 5 o'clock hour. We're glad that you're with us. Welcome to everybody, all members of the 5 o'clock club. The meeting is now, you know, officially called to order, and we are glad that you're there. KyleWarrenShow.com, of course, is the website. And we've got Frank Salvato from UndergroundUSA.com. That's the website where you can check out everything about Frank and what he has and what he does. That's UndergroundUSA.com. So without further ado, let's say good morning to our good friend, Frank Salvato. Good morning, Frank.
1: Mr. Kyle.
0: All right. Well, here we are. You know, a week ago, Frank, we were talking about all the great things heading into July 4th, and we're a week on now. And boy, a lot has been packed into this last week, as you just heard, I'm sure. These big, broad strokes. But I want to start with Iran, though, this morning, because Israel evidently shared some intelligence with the Trump administration. And do you think that that might have been one of the reasons why the president switched aircraft coming out of Turkey, coming from the NATO summit?
1: Well, that and the open declaration from the mullahs that right. he had to be assassinated.
0: Right.
1: You know, it pays not to take chances. You've got the opportunity to throw them off guard or confuse them. Why not? You know, it's not like the old Air Force One was obsolete. It was just the old Air Force One. It still has all the stuff on it that he needs to communicate and the protective elements to it. So don't take any chances. I mean, you're coming from Turkey, which is close to the action. Mm-hmm. So why not? But yeah, Israel's always shared intelligence with us about things like that. They're our ally. As much as the anti-Semitic left in the United States doesn't want that to be the case, they are. And we're in this thing against Iran with Israel together, you know, so why ignore it? We share intelligence with them. They share intelligence with us. We have a common foe, which is the chief sponsor of terrorism around the world. And we're in this together. So I would expect Israel to share intelligence with us, especially about an assassination declaration against the president.
0: Well, absolutely. And you mentioned, of course, yes, the president would have been very close to the action. You know, Frank, I think it's so important to point out that, you know, there are those that would talk about Iran and say, well, they will never do something that bad, right, quote unquote, or they'd never really use a nuclear weapon because of the retaliation that would come their way. But they don't harbor the same kinds of thought processes, it would seem, that you would normally attribute to any other nation in history that would realize, hey, this is going to get us annihilated if we do this. But they kind of don't care about that kind of stuff at, you know, at the levels that they're trying to produce these evil deeds.
1: Yeah, they'd never attack a Marine barracks.
0: Yeah.
1: You know, they'd never do that. They'd never sponsor terrorist groups to attack innocents in Israel. They'd never dispatch people to attempt to assassinate the president of the United States on U.S. soil. They'd never do anything like that. Of course they would. They're not afraid of death. You know, they're of the same camp as bin Laden was, and he said it plain as day in his fatwas. We're not afraid of death. We embrace it. That's how we get to Allah. So they're not dying for their cause is like the ultimate thing for them. They don't care. And they don't care if they take out a lot of people along that way, especially the infidel. So that's the devout Islamist mindset, especially when it comes to people like the Iranian Revolutionary Guard and the mullahs and the people in Hezbollah and Hamas. They value death more than we value life. Mm-hmm. And when you're dealing with a foe like that, you have to drop the Western ideological curtain in your eyes and see them for what they believe. The Quran is very, it is to them the literal word of Allah, and the devout believe it hook, line, and sinker, just like Christians believe the Bible. So to be martyred, to give your life for the cause, is the ultimate station for them. And when you're facing a foe like that, you have to come to understand that, because it makes them a little harder to deal with, mm-hmm, than just your regular, for like the communist Chinese. A lot of those people wouldn't want to go to war. They're doing it at the tip of a bayonet from their leaders. But the radical Islamists, and I really wish people would stop saying radical, because devout is more appropriate. Mm-hmm. The devout Islamists, that's why they celebrate death so much, especially on their side. It's not, hey, we killed the infidels. Hey, you know, Muhammad went to go meet Allah. Isn't that fantastic? Mm-hmm. And the sooner we come to understand that, the easier, or at least the easier it is to plan how you have to fight your foe.
0: See, that is so absolutely needed to be heard and understood. And to put all this in context of exactly what this foe is really all about. All right, Frank, stay right there if you would. Folks, we're going to come right back. Much more with Frank Solvato, Kyle Warren with you.

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1: For instance, they agreed we'll never have a nuclear weapon. 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And so we have a score to settle.
2: We have a score to settle. 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
4: Some people are all talk, but conservative farmer Wilton Simpson gets the job done. 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We need Republican Wilton Simpson for Commissioner of Agriculture. They endorse him because Wilton's done the job before. 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He got it done. Conservative Wilton Simpson banned hostile nations, including China, from buying Florida farmland. Standing with our farmers and against overdevelopment, he got it done. Conservative Wilton Simpson increased farmland preservation by 243%. Expanding Florida's wildlife corridors, he got it done. Conservative Wilton Simpson created the Florida Wildlife Corridor Program and conserved 18 million acres of Florida land, including thousands of acres of working farmland. Wilton Simpson is a conservative workhorse who gets the job done. A proven conservative farmer endorsed by Ron DeSantis. Wilton Simpson for Commissioner of Agriculture. Paid for by Wilton Simpson, Republican for Florida Commissioner of Agriculture.

0: back, everybody. Kyle Warren with you. And Gavin Newsom, who has his own problems these days, shall we say, he's time to turn the page, and he's ready to turn the page and move on from the whole Graham Plattner thing. He says, and I quote, "I'm already, you know, forgive me, turn the page and move on." That's what he said. All right, folks, we're back with Frank Salvato. UndergroundUSA.com is the website. And good morning again, Frank.
1: Mr. Kyle.
0: Yeah, so what do you think? Obviously, this last week, we've had the Plattner implosion. And I'm sure you probably heard a good part of his video manifesto or whatever the heck that was. But what do you make of this whole thing with Plattner?
1: Well, first to Gavin Newsom, drawing from his inner Clinton. Let's move on. Let's just move on from the scandal. We don't need to examine the sexual scandal. Let's just move on. org it. Okay. Let's just do that. what a throwback. Just an absolute clown, Gavin Newsom. They should have seen this when everybody else saw it. If you've got a candidate who's got an SS Nazi tattoo.
0: Right.
1: Might not be the best one to pick. You know, Bernie Sanders, I'm all for him. I'm going to campaign with him. Are you dim? Well, yeah, I'm Bernie Sanders. I'm dim. I still believe in socialism. You know, then the first scandal, you know, the first woman comes forward. Hey, man, he's a serial abuser. Well, it's not catching fire with the press. So who cares? Is he going to get the Nazi tattoo removed before the election? That's all we really care about because, he's explaining it away. Oh, okay. Mm-hmm. Was that a tweet about, he called someone who won the Medal of Honor an idiot? Did he really say that? Yeah, but it's a tweet. We can just bury that.
0: Right.
1: We don't need to. And the media is not picking it up. So that's just, he's okay. He's doing well in the polls. There you are, Democrats. If he's doing well in the polls, we can excuse just about anything. Because winning is all that matters. It doesn't matter whether he's a Nazi or a communist or a socialist. Or a democratic socialist pretending that he's not a Nazi or a communist or a socialist. Mm-hmm. He's winning in the polls. And that's what's most important to Democrats. He's winning in the polls. You know, how do you not vet someone like this? You know, and how do you not go, that's not a good decision?
0: Well, yeah.
1: It took a woman who was a liberal to come out, and that's the chief piece over at Underground USA today. This believe all women thing, they just exploded it. If you're not a Democrat or a liberal woman, then we don't have to believe you as long as he's winning in the polls. Mm-hmm. But if you've been raped by the guy and you're not a Democrat or you don't vote D or you're not a liberal, if you're not from the right party, quote unquote, then, yeah, but you're winning in the polls, and that's more important than you having been raped or abused. This whole believe all women thing in the Democrats is very opportunistic, and we should really, I mean, you say you stand up for women? Well, then stand up for women.
0: Yeah.
1: Politics shouldn't enter into it. If you've got someone who's running for office or in any walk of life, really, but I'm using politics as an example. If you've got someone that you want to run for office and there's something in his past where there's multiple people coming forward saying he abuses women, are you nuts? You want to support this guy to be the person who makes decisions for you in government? That's unacceptable. But Democrats, again, they don't, as long as you're viable in the polls, I don't care what you've done. You know, we can we'll rein him in once he gets elected, because it's about electability. It's, you know, it's not about being a good person. It's about electability.
2: Well, but isn't it just easier at some point to just try to have integrity and or try to, you know, live your life with the, you know, with the idea that you're not going to, you know, support this kind of stuff? And that way, even as a, just as a party operative or a politician, you don't have to worry about all this stuff. But boy, did they get themselves into these corners, you know, and then they expect that they can just tell you, oh, forget that, move on.
1: Well, when did it become okay to say, well, he's a rapist, but he seems to be a nice guy?
2: you know, he's had his ups and downs, you know.
1: You know, it's, he's a victim of something. We'll figure that out later.
2: Yeah.
1: Because he's got to be a victim if he did something bad. If he raped somebody or abused somebody or killed somebody or assaulted somebody, there's got to be a reason for it, and we can figure that out later. But deep down inside, he's a good guy. I just know it. Well, no. Actions speak louder than words. This guy's, you know... Now that the left is saying, oh, he's a horrible person, I guess we can say it out loud. He's a rapist.
2: Yeah.
1: He got away with it. So, you know, bravo to the woman that came forward. You should have come forward with it sooner. And, you know, they asked her, well, how come you didn't come forward with it sooner? Well, I like this politics.
2: I know. That's, yeah.
1: What? Wow. You know, how come you didn't come out against Hitler earlier? Well, I like this politics. He wanted free cars for people and stuff. It was something I wanted. So I just, how come you followed Mao? Well, he was a sharp dresser, had a red book. You know, I mean, how do you live with yourself when you can justify supporting someone who's a rapist or a murderer or who abuses women, who abuses kids? How do you do that? The leftists seem to make an art out of that.
2: Yeah. Well, he was also on that social media platform that was primarily, what I understand, is for like predators, basically.
1: Well, and that's another thing. If you're falling into that, you're using things and falling into that category and stuff, from a political standpoint, you might not want to run him for stuff. Even if he was on that platform and not doing anything, even if he downloaded it, didn't know what it was, and it was on his phone, if he's too stupid and he has it downloaded, then maybe not the best decision maker. So why do you want to send him to a seat of power to vote on your behalf?
2: Yeah.
1: Well, you know, wouldn't you want somebody who's intelligent enough not to get caught doing something like that?
2: Yeah.
1: To represent you? Critical thinking. They don't have it.
2: Well, in his manifesto, I like to call it, because he just went on and on with this stuff about the system was getting him and all this other stuff. But,
1: oh, of course.
2: But he said, you know, I'm just a normal person, you know, and I'm thinking, wait a minute, how many normal people do you know, Frank, that have the Nazi tattoo just for openers?
1: Well, he's just a normal guy who happens to abuse and rape women, but he's normal. It goes back to what I said at the very beginning about him. He's the left is going to say sooner or later, and wait for it, because it's coming. You know, as soon as they find someone to run in his place, and they're going to have that little convention now, the nominating convention, because they can't get caught installing another Kamala Harris. God forbid.
2: Yeah.
1: You know, someone will come out, maybe The Nation or some other very left-wing publication will come out, finding him to be a victim of something. And that's why he got the Nazi tattoo. And that's why he lashed out against women. And maybe his mom gave him too many timeouts as a child, you know, or maybe he wasn't allowed to go play with the other kids because he was bad one day. And he manifested this hatred for women, you know, or something. But they'll find a way to make this guy a victim in the long run, because no criminal in the United States is responsible for their actions with people on the left.
2: Right.
1: They're not. They have to be a victim somehow. And it all comes from that moral relativism thing and their need, their political need to be able to claim victimhood for anything. For anything. Why is Bernie Sanders a communist? Well, you know, when he was little.
2: Right.
1: You know, why is Ayak a socialist? Well, when she was a bartender, you know, her tip share wasn't equitable, and that's where it all came from. She's angry. Well, then don't serve that guy again. Yeah. You know, there's ways to handle bad tippers if you're a bartender. But not everybody is a victim. Not everybody who kills somebody, not everybody who rapes somebody, not everybody who abuses somebody is a victim and has a really good excuse for it. So let's run them for office.
2: Yeah. But if you're like a Trump supporter or a conservative, then you're not a victim. You're just a bad person.
1: You've been a rapist since you were born.
2: Right. On stolen land, no doubt.
1: Stolen land.
2: That's right. All right. Frank, stay right there. If you would, folks, we're going to come right back. Much more with Frank Salvato, undergroundusa.com, on Friday morning.
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4: When Abraham Lincoln was elected president in 1860, America stood on the edge of collapse. Over the next 4 years, the Civil War claimed more than 700,000 lives and tested whether our republic could endure. As the war drew to a close, Lincoln looked beyond victory. He looked toward healing. In his second inaugural address, he challenged the nation, "Let us strive on to bind up the nation's wounds, to achieve and cherish a just and lasting peace." Lincoln understood that preserving the greatest experiment in self-government required more than winning a war. It required the character to restore what had been broken. More than 160 years later, America still faces division. The question is not whether we'll disagree. The question is whether we still have the wisdom and the character to heal together.
5: With SRN News, I'm John Scott. Today in Utah, lawyers for the man accused of killing Charlie Kirk plan to call a final witness as they try to raise doubts about the prosecution's case. A judge is deciding whether prosecutors have enough evidence to put Tyler Robinson on trial on a charge of aggravated murder. Kirk was killed as he spoke to a crowd at Utah Valley University on September 10th. Robinson, charged with aggravated murder, has still not entered a plea. Back-and-forth attacks from the U.S. and Iran have repeatedly threatened the ceasefire. The strikes came hours after President Trump said recent Iranian attacks on ships in the Strait of Hormuz signaled the end of a fragile ceasefire. Democrats in Maine beginning to sprint to nominate a new candidate for a Senate seat. The drive began after nominee Graham Platner withdrew from the race after sexual assault allegations.
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8: Overnight will be mainly clear, warm, and humid with a low of 81. Tomorrow, Friday, will be hot, matching the record high from 1990 with a temperature of 96. Expect a mix of clouds and sun with the possibility of a thunderstorm in some areas late in the afternoon. Gusty winds may accompany any downpours. Friday night will bring clearing skies with a low of 79. I'm meteorologist Jason Caterina. That's your exclusive AccuWeather forecast on AM 930.

0: All right, welcome back, everybody. Kyle Warren with you. And we are making our way back up towards the top of the hour, starting from the bottom of the hour. And we've got Frank Salvato from UndergroundUSA.com here on this Friday morning. Hope that you got a great day and a great weekend ahead of you, as always. And once again, let's say good morning to our good friend Frank Salvato. Good morning again, Frank.
1: Mr. Kyle.
0: Well, you know, Frank, we talk about these different things, and what the Iranian regime is up to is certainly evil. What Graham Plattner is accused of doing, that is definitely evil. But also, of course, we have the Charlie Kirk trial going on, just an awful, evil act. And first and foremost, I just feel so bad for his widow, Erica Kirk, when she had to actually go there and be in the same room with this accused individual. But now they're going through and they're interviewing in exchange for immunity, as I understand, the alleged shooter's roommate and lover, quote unquote, in all of this.
1: Well, it's a trial. You know, a lot of people go through it the same way. I feel for Erica Kirk, of course.
0: Yeah.
1: But it's like the woman whose mother was kidnapped on Good Morning America, I believe, is the thing. It's these things happen, and just because they are in a spotlight, we shouldn't give them more empathy just because they're in the spotlight. This is the way murder trials go.
0: Yeah.
1: It is sad but true. Now, I'm going to get a little bit technical here, and I know some people won't like it because what happened to Charlie Kirk was very, very public, and it affected the people very, very deep down. But going back to the Boston Massacre, everyone deserves a defense. I take John Adams' side with that. The best defense that you can have, and this guy's defense is doing what it should be doing and representing their client. It's not popular with the right, but it's probably popular with the left because they make victims out of everybody. But he deserves his day in court because that's the way our system is.
0: Mm-hmm. Oh, absolutely.
1: And it's important to guard that. Now, that being said, the stuff that's coming out is incredibly damning, and I expect this kid to get convicted and sentenced to death. It's kind of stunning that their defense put forward the mental health issue and then pulled it back, because I think that was his best defense. But, you know, as far as granting immunity to someone who had, material evidence, that's what the prosecutor, you know, that was their call, and it's definitive evidence.
0: Mm-hmm.
1: You know, here's a spouse who could have literally exercised the Fifth Amendment right not to testify against someone who was, quote unquote, the spouse. That could have been argued in court, and it would have been a motion before the judge. You know, were they common law? Does the Fifth Amendment count? This, that, and the other. But the judge allowed his testimony, and his testimony is not only incriminating, it's lock, stock, and barrel.
0: Mm-hmm.
1: You know, well, he kind of felt bad after he did it. Well, we don't excuse that just because you feel bad after you do something like that. You did it. And that's the evidence that you need. So, I hope people don't take what I said the wrong way. You know, there's overwhelming evidence that this kid did this and he should pay the price. But he does deserve his day in court with a defense that is actually client.
0: Well, but yes, Frank, when you talk about that, what you're talking about and is our legal system. I mean,
1: yeah,
0: it has to have integrity or it means nothing. And so we don't have kangaroo courts in this country unless, and I'm not trying to be funny here, but unless it's Donald Trump and you drag him before the court and try to get him on quote unquote something, that's a whole different deal. But in the everyday world, yes, it has to have integrity or it means nothing.
1: Well, see, now you hit on something there that's, you know, you said, I don't want to be funny. It's not. Today, more and more and more, depending on your station in life or your politics, you get two different justice systems. And that's because the judiciary has been tainted. Mm-hmm. You know, we've got this moral relativism victimhood thing in that's pervasive through our society. So a lot of juries are already tainted with that poison. But we've got judges sitting on the federal bench who are politicians. You know, the federal judiciary is appointed for a reason. They shouldn't owe one party or have allegiance to one party. They're supposed to be above that. But when you look at the New York judiciary at the federal level, even at the state and city level, quite honestly, when you look at the judiciary in D.C., you have to move things out of those jurisdictions because it's almost a foregone conclusion that if the defendant is a Republican, they're going to get convicted. If the defendant is a Democrat, they're going to get a pass. Mm-hmm. You know, look at what happened with this judge in Milwaukee, this Dugan, a $5,000 fine for obstructing ICE and doing it overtly, interrupting a deportation. Obstructing federal agents in the execution of a warrant, just $5,000. It's just a fine. You shouldn't go to prison because you seem to be a good person. Deep down, you're a good person. You're probably a victim somewhere down the line.
0: But if we did something like that on any given day, yeah,
1: you'd go to prison.
0: Yeah, exactly.
1: You know, so you know, you said you didn't want to be funny. That's you hit on it. Yeah. We do have the integrity of our judicial system is now warped today because of these activist judges, and that's another reason that people should be upset with John Thune and the congressional Republicans. They should have been impeaching these people all along. They have a majority. When bad behavior on the bench warrants removal, that goes all the way up to the Supreme Court. Supreme Court justices serve during times of good behavior. That's a quote from the Constitution. Mm-hmm. And when you are not serving in times of good behavior, they are eligible to be impeached. Yeah. So, you know, you got a majority in the House, you got a majority in the Senate, and you have a Republican in the White House who's been demanding, you know, that we not have this in our judicial system since he took office. Why aren't we removing some? Why is Boasberg still on the bench?
0: Well, but what's the hang up in doing that? Is it don't want to rock the boat? Don't want to go impeach judges because we could be accused of trying to subvert the legal system in this country? I mean, any number of things, but what's the hang up, do you think?
1: It doesn't play well in the media. It would give the left something to hang their hat on at the polls. You know, again, our whole political class is just they take a knee and they've got the leather boot on their neck of, does it play well in the polls? What's the media going to do with this? You know, so that comes down to the integrity of our elected class. They're beholden to political parties, and they're held hostage by the media and the polls. It's very rare that you see someone do something or say something that has fidelity to integrity. The one person I can say wasn't a fan of his when he was elected, but he's turning out to be the only sane person on the left side of the aisle. John Fetterman.
0: John Fetterman, exactly.
1: Yeah.
0: Oh, absolutely.
1: Look what they did to him. The Democrats hate Tulsi Gabbard. The Democrats hate their guts. They hate their guts because they didn't walk lockstep politically, and they didn't bow to the polls. You know, Fetterman comes out, calls the people who supported Graham Plattner scumbags. Well, they are.
0: Yeah.
1: You know, the guy might not wear a suit and tie to work. He may wear a hoodie. I think he should have a little bit more respect for the decorum of the office. But intellectually, he's not wrong.
0: No. But neither was
1: Tulsi Gabbard. Yeah. Remember, you know, we all liked Tulsi Gabbard on the right because she had the courage to stand up for her convictions. She was a presidential candidate for the Democrat Party not too long ago.
0: That's true. Well, but you mentioned something about it doesn't play well in the polls or the media, but that's also because the politicians are looking to make sure they get reelected no matter what, And if you weren't actually trying to do that, if you were not seeking to be a career politician for 40 years, you might make different moves.
1: Imagine being on your last term when you're term limited and you're a lame duck. You'd be able to vote your integrity all the time.
0: Yeah, absolutely. Yes, very important aspect of this. Well, Frank Salvato, undergroundusa.com is the website. Thanks, my friend. Have a great weekend. We'll talk to you on Monday.
1: Stay low, my friend.
0: You too. Take care. Folks, stay with us. We're coming right back with Patrick Hyland.
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0: extra points. Extra points. If you know who this is, what group did this, or what individual, you might say, did this. And, of course, yes. And if you're thinking the Alan Parsons Project, you are correct. Here on this Friday morning, folks, welcome back to the show. Kyle Warren with you, of course. And it's time now to talk with our good friend, Patrick Hyland. Patrick, of course, is host of Hyland's Heroes right here on AM 860, The Answer. You can hear him Sundays from 11 to 12. Again, right here on AM 860, The Answer. Hyland's Heroes. It's a great show. You got to check it out. And Patrick is also known as the insurance quarterback. And my friends, you don't want to face Medicare choices or life insurance decisions, veterans benefits, or annuity planning. You don't want to do this on your own. You need somebody who knows how to navigate this and has been doing this for over 30 years. You need Patrick Hyland, and you can give him a call at 813-966-1052. That's 813-966-1052. Doesn't cost anything to give Patrick a call, and you want to do that today, 813-966-1052. Let's go over to the telephone lines, because, my friends, I want you to be one of Patrick's great success stories that we talk about here on the show. So, without further ado, let's say good morning to Patrick. Good morning, Patrick.
1: Hey, good morning, Cal. Pleasure to be with you as always. Happy Friday to everybody. It's been a nice week, and hopefully everybody out there is enjoying a nice week also. It's been hot here in Tampa Bay, Florida, boy. Feels like 108, man, a couple times this week.
0: Oh, wow.
1: It's been a little hot and humid, a little sticky, brother, but we deal with it. You know, I can handle July and August like this, just so I don't have to deal with snow. And I'm not the only one. You know, it's nice if you can be a halfbacker, as we call it. Maybe go up into North Carolina mountains in July, August, and September, and then come back to Tampa. So anyway, it's kind of interesting. Some people go all the way up to, you know, the Northeast and Midwest this time of year to get away from it. So if you're able to do that, great. But I like being in the heat myself, Cal. I think it's a good thing. I wanted to share with you that Spain will be playing Belgium today at 3:00, and Belgium took care of the USA on Monday. Unfortunately, we'd be playing Spain, which would be nice to at least go on one more match. But then after the game, Belgium was being cute, doing the YMCA dance. So I'm hoping Spain kicks them right out of the stadium, pun intended. And, you know, so we'll just leave it at that. Spain should take care of business. The odds makers have it at, you know, for Belgium to win, you know, you put up $1, you get $4.50. So that tells you pretty much long shots. So that being said, have you talked about the Tyler Robinson case at all or anything of that?
0: Yeah, you were talking about it earlier this hour, and what's happening with the interview of the former roommate and quote unquote lover, I suppose, here. And that person is answering some of these different questions and so forth. But it's just, you know, again, this is such a very, very difficult trial. It's so awful to think about what happened to Charlie Kirk and the fact that so many people, Patrick, will say, you know, well, you know, he was spreading hatred. I mean, I don't know where they get this, but they've heard it somewhere and they say it as if, you know, that it's the truth, but it's so far from the truth. It's like infinity far away from the truth.
1: It really is, Cal. Here's what I don't understand. So now, if you disagree with me, you hate me? Come on, really? No, Patrick, I have a different perspective. I have a different way of looking at it. Can we talk about it? Can we have a serious discussion on how I see it and how you see it? And it might not be the same, but, you know, I don't know why we can't have those conversations anymore. I just don't understand it. And then the facts are the facts. The truth is the truth. 2 plus 2 equals 4. Everybody coming up with their own truth, their own feelings, their own identity. People are getting lost, man. It's very sad. And I just hope we get back to some normalcy in this great country of ours, Cal. That's all I can hope and pray for.
0: And you often wonder what would cause that to happen. You know, is it a terrible event? Is it some other kind of awakening that could occur? You know, what could it be? And I think we'd rack our brains about that. But I think one thing is clear is that it's so difficult to keep going on the way that it is. I mean, and it's like we're doing our best each day, you know, here on the air, trying to, you know, trying to lay down the facts and lay down the truth and so forth. I mean, that's what we do.
1: Amen, Kyle. You know, look at Omar, you know, now she her disclosures erased millions, you know, she has negative net worth, really. And then she can't explain how that happened. What a joke. And then you got Mondani, you know, saying we need to, you know, elect more communists. Now they're trying to clean it up with Democrat socialists. You know, you can dress up a pig all you want, Kyle. It's still a pig last time I checked, okay? And I just don't get it, man. I really don't. And, I understand it. I don't accept it. And I don't know why it hasn't been challenged and fixed. You know, nobody likes, you know, when I say you should have to pass a test to vote. I don't know why. You should have to have some sort of education to vote. People that know who their governor is, their attorney general, the lieutenant governor, their DAs, their mayors, those people have some intelligence and have some pulse of what's happening in the political world. Those are the people that should vote. And also, if you're living off the government, really should you have a right to vote? Because obviously you're going to vote to who's giving you something. That's not what our vote was about. Our vote was to get the best person in there.
0: Right.
1: And I just don't understand it, Cal. I mean, just doesn't make sense.
0: Well, but people had an integrity, you know, and felt a responsibility, I think, to know what was happening and to be informed in order to exercise that right to vote. But nowadays it's kind of like you said, well, they'll vote. Obviously people will vote for their own special interest or their own self-interest, but it has become so different these days that it's completely skewed the process. And so if we don't have responsibility, then we're really in a danger zone on things like that.
1: Absolutely. And I love the hypocrisy, you know. Now I'm hearing crying about redistricting. I remember a few years ago, there was no crying about, you know, redistricting. Oh, when it doesn't work in your favor, then it's a problem.
0: Right.
1: Yeah, I get it. And that's where the nonsense occurs. Now, we're all about self-interest. We're human beings. I get that, Cal. Great point you just made. And that's so important. But it's okay to have self-interest if you've earned a seat at the table, if you've put in to the country, a.k.a. JF Kennedy, what can you do for the country, not what the country could do for you. Then I think, you know, then we can have a discussion. That's a.k.a. corporation against union. Mm-hmm. You both have both people that the union people are working, corporations working, supplying jobs. This is how you get things done. So I hope we get back to some of the common sense and get right. It's so important, Kyle.
0: Yeah.
1: And again, you know, it's like you said, self-interest. That's when I meet somebody. It's their interest. It's what they need. What is the best plan of attack for their finances, their military needs, their Medicare? What do we need to get for you to make you happy? And guess what? You know, most of the people that I'm talking about have paid into the system. So whatever they want, I believe they've earned the right to get.
0: Mm-hmm.
1: That's how I try to work with them and help them out and do the right things for the right reasons, Cal. And it's a pleasure every day to work with people, and I enjoy it. Anybody out there listening right now, if I can be of help to you, to save you some money and help you, give me a call, Patrick Hyland at 813 866-1052. Cal, God bless you. I look forward to talking to you Monday, and we'll talk real soon. Thank you, as always, Cal. God bless.
0: Thank you, Patrick. God bless. And my friends, hold fast to that which is good. We'll see you bright and early tomorrow on the weekend show and back here on Monday, of course. Kyle Warren saying, take care out there.
2: Hello, Tampa Bay and Sarasota. Mike Gallagher here, always excited to share time with you right at home, especially during our great 250th birthday, and sharing the stage with my friend and colleague, Hugh Hewitt. Join

0: fuel crisis with gasoline shortages and fuel rationing in multiple regions. The strikes come a day after President Donald Trump pledged to grant Ukraine a license to manufacture the Patriot air defense systems. A top Ukrainian official, meanwhile, cautioned that it could take a year or more for the country to produce Patriot interceptor missiles. I'm Karen Shamas.
1: News outlets asking a judge to sanction OpenAI in a copyright battle. Lisa Dwyer has the update in this report.
2: The New York Times, the Daily News, and other media outlets are asking a federal judge to impose sanctions on OpenAI, escalating a legal fight over copyright. The newspapers allege the ChatGPT maker is hiding evidence important to what could be a landmark copyright infringement trial over how OpenAI and its business partner Microsoft built their AI technologies using millions of news articles. At issue is whether AI chatbots are unfairly competing as an information source, siphoning off web traffic without doing the journalistic work it took to gather the news. I'm Lisa Dwyer.
1: This is SRN News. Christian missionaries and ministry leaders working in Nigeria say believers are facing growing threats as violence and instability worsen across parts of that country.
3: Mission groups report Islamic extremists, including Boko Haram and ISIS-linked fighters, continue attacking Christian villages, churches, and schools. They also point to deadly raids by radicalized militias, along with kidnappings and the displacement of thousands of families. Missionaries say many Christians feel abandoned by authorities and fear a lack of accountability for attackers. The violence remains centered in northern Nigeria, but is increasingly affecting neighboring regions. Rich Thomason reporting.
1: The National Hispanic Christian Leadership Conference, planning a Washington, D.C. gathering this October 20th at the Museum of the Bible for a leadership summit and celebratory gala. The aim is to honor the 25th anniversary of the organization. This is SRN News. PepsiCo reporting stronger than expected revenue in the second quarter despite weakened demand in North America.
4: The food and beverage giant said Thursday that its net revenue rose 6.4% to $24.2 billion for the April-June period. That was better than the $23.9 billion Wall Street expected, according to analysts polled by FactSet. In February, PepsiCo slashed U.S. prices on Lay's, Doritos, Cheetos, and Tostitos chips by up to 15%, responding to consumers' increasing exasperation after years of price hikes. Keith Peters, Washington.
1: The buckling of two steel columns at the former Pfizer headquarters in Manhattan has raised questions about one of the nation's largest office-to-apartment conversions going on. Engineers say it highlights the complexity of adaptive reuse projects, but not a flaw in the concept itself. More details at srnnews.com.
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0: Daily News and other media outlets are asking a federal judge to impose sanctions on OpenAI, escalating a legal fight over copyright. The newspapers alleged the ChatGPT maker is hiding evidence important to what could be a landmark copyright infringement trial over how OpenAI and its business partner Microsoft built their AI technologies using millions of news articles. At issue is whether AI chatbots are unfairly competing as an information source, siphoning off web traffic without doing the journalistic work it took to gather the news. I'm Lisa Dwyer.
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5: I'm Jonathan McKee, and you're listening to Plugged In. Dutton Ranch, now streaming on Paramount Plus, is a Yellowstone spinoff that continues Beth Dutton's story. And while Beth has moved to a new home, the content concerns from Yellowstone have moved right along with her. Violence remains a major issue here. Characters get into brutal fights, guns are drawn, and people and animals are shown dead or dying. Language is also extremely rough, with frequent harsh profanity, like the R-rated kind, and misuses of God's name.
6: Few names are as revered as Dutton, but Rio Paloma is my town, and I work very hard to protect it.
5: Families should also know there's drinking, underage alcohol use, marijuana use, crude jokes, and some sensual content, some of which involves young people. Yellowstone fans might be interested in this new chapter, but families will want to know exactly what rides along with it. Before streaming the latest shows, visit PluggedIn.com/radio. I'm Jonathan McKee with Plugged In by Focus on the Family.
7: There's probably, in psychology, that popular phrase says everything hysterical is historical.
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7: So where has this bumped up against us in the past that has been a trigger that we kind of really respond to? The amygdala goes offline, fight, freeze. All the cortisol is, that stress hormone is surging. It takes 4 hours to leave our system. We've got to get to the root cause. And so what we have encouraged a lot of people to do, when you take 15 minutes apart, you de-escalate, you get with the Lord, God, show me what you want me to know about this. Like, is there more to this topic that just keeps becoming friction for us?
8: Hear more from Rebecca Lyons and her husband, Gabe, on ways you can fight for a good marriage at familyminute.org.
9: This is Ed Morrissey of HotAir.com for Town Hall. What happens when the left plucks a working class man from obscurity and pushes him for high office? In an era of democratic desperation, mainstream media creates narratives to protect him, even at the expense of their own stated values. Graham Platner's rise and fall stains all the institutions of the left. Democrats in the media tried to bury or downplay Platner's checkered past, including his Nazi SS tattoo, his record of disturbing public comments, and his moral depravity. Don't be fooled by the sudden shift in media coverage. Everything that outlets like Axios and the New York Times reports as news today had been reported weeks and months ago by independent media. The Times cooked its own report in early June to protect Platner. Every elite media outlet perpetuated the working class lie about a man who lives off his wealthy parents. The insistence by Democrats and the media to make excuses for Platner exposes the corruption of both. The Nazi tattoo told us all we needed to know. I'm Ed Morrissey.
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14: Today will be hot, matching the record high from 1990 with a high of 96 degrees. It'll be humid with a mix of clouds and sun, possibly leading to a thunderstorm later in the afternoon. Any downpour may come with gusty winds. Tonight will clear up with a low of 79. Tomorrow, expect a mix of

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1: A lot of really important people who are attending the Charlie Kirk alleged killer preliminary hearing, including Senator Mike Lee. 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Here's Jeff in Allentown, Pennsylvania. Hey, Jeff, welcome aboard.
2: How you doing, Mike? I have no doubt he did it.
1: Well, I mean, if you look at the evidence that was presented, I don't think anybody has any doubt he did it, right?
2: Yeah, the peripheral conspiracy theories can't hold up at all. So my contention is Candace Owens is mentally ill. Not evil, but mentally ill. That's where she's at.
1: Yeah, but what about all the people? So are the people who are right there with her, are they just being duped by her, or are they all mentally ill too, in your view?
2: Well, look at Democrats who voted for a Nazi. Are they mentally ill?
1: I know.
2: No, they're not smart.
1: Well, not only not smart, but pretty devious. We've got some montages. I saw a clip. I saw a post on, speaking of social media. I forget who said it, but it was pitch perfect. Nobody, none of us can unsee what the Democrat Party did to defend a Nazi tattoo wearing, rape accused, known communist. This is who the Democrats are, America. Take a good look. Wait till you hear some of these montages. Unbelievable. Meanwhile, here's Senator Mike Lee. Yesterday he was, he posted after going to the preliminary hearings this week in Utah. Here's what Senator Lee had to say as a friend of Charlie Kirk.
3: I was in the courtroom today sitting next to Jeff Kosovic and just behind Erica Kirk when evidence was admitted by Judge Graff. That evidence, the evidence admitted today, is absolutely compelling. It's damning. It contains multiple confessions by the defendant, Tyler Robinson, acknowledging not only that he killed Charlie Kirk, but acknowledging that he did so having planned it in advance in great detail, and acknowledging at one point that he was motivated by hate. So he admitted this on multiple occasions in multiple ways. So it's difficult to imagine how this results in anything other than a conviction. We will stay tuned on that front. The prosecution has done a great job, and Judge Graff, while being very, very thorough, made the right decision to admit this evidence today.
1: If this isn't a death penalty case, I don't know what is. And the death penalty's on the table for this guy. And I can't even begin to believe that anything short of the death penalty would suffice. If this guy is convicted based on all the evidence we've seen this week, and look, can you help me understand what the defense might be? If you're following this? If you're following this, you got to tell me what his defense attorney, I mean, the only thing that I can come up with based on what we've seen this week is not guilty by reason of insanity. He lost his mind. He didn't know what he was doing. He was mentally ill. Please show mercy, because he's sick. Now, that's going to be a hard, tough mountain to climb, because he apparently planned this for weeks and weeks. He was inscribing these goofy messages on the bullets a month before he is said to have killed Charlie. So what in the world? Hey, if you doubt that he did it, what's the defense? What he's on camera. Confessed to his parents, to his boyfriend, to everybody. He said he did it. Sorry he did it. Cried. What's the defense? Please, please, I'm begging you. 800-655-MIKE. Let me know. And also, where do you get this montage of a bunch of Democrats? It's amazing. But I also want you to know about a movie that is changing hearts and minds. And I've been so thrilled to tell you about The Story of Everything, now available through streaming online. You can now watch it in the comfort of your home over and over. It's yours. The Story of Everything is the movie, the documentary that presents the evidence that we are not an accident. The proof that God, the Creator, created us. Now, whether you're a physics junkie, a curious skeptic, or someone who just loves having their mind blown, this is the movie you're going to want to see, The Story of Everything. It's been called a cinematic masterpiece. 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TheStoryOfEverything.film/Mike. 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It will blow your mind, and it is a movie that will give you the evidence that you already know in your heart that we're not an accident. 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
4: I'm Amanda Ballard, your District 2 Manatee County Commissioner. As the first Republican elected to this seat, I'm fighting to keep our community safe and stop the radical left. I spent 8 years as a prosecutor protecting abused children and working side by side with law enforcement. As your commissioner, I've tackled addiction, homelessness, and crime. That's why Sheriff Rick Wells endorsed my reelection and why I earned an invitation to the Trump White House. I'm Amanda Ballard, and I'm asking for your vote in this year's Republican primary.
5: Paid for by Amanda Ballard, Republican from Manatee County Commissioner.
6: Hi, it's T. Brian Hayes here from the Retirement Money Matters Show. 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
7: SRN News, I'm John Scott. Today in Utah, lawyers for the man accused of killing Charlie Kirk plan to call a final witness as they try to raise doubts about the prosecution's case. A judge is deciding whether prosecutors have enough evidence to put Tyler Robinson on trial on a charge of aggravated murder. Charlie Kirk was killed as he spoke to a crowd of thousands at Utah Valley University on September 10th. Robinson charged with aggravated murder. Back-and-forth attacks from the U.S. and Iran have repeatedly threatened the ceasefire. The strikes came hours after President Trump said recent Iranian attacks in the Strait of Hormuz signaled the end of a fragile ceasefire. Democrats in Maine beginning a sprint to nominate a new candidate for a Senate seat. The drive began after nominee Graham Platner withdrew from the race after a sexual assault allegation. This is SRN News.
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13: Today will be hot with the temperature reaching a high of 96, tying the record set back in 1990. Expect humid conditions with a mix of clouds and sun throughout the day. There is a chance of a thunderstorm in some areas late this afternoon, which may bring gusty winds along with it. Tonight we'll see clearing skies with a low temperature of 79. I'm meteorologist Jason Caterina. That's your exclusive AccuWeather forecast on AM 930, The Answer.

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12: Today will be hot with the temperature reaching a high of 96 degrees, tying the record high from 1990. Expect humidity with a mix of clouds and sun with a chance of a thunderstorm in some areas late this afternoon. Gusty winds may accompany any downpour. Tonight we'll see clearing skies with a low of 79 degrees. I'm meteorologist Jason Caterina. That's your exclusive AccuWeather forecast on AM 930, The Answer.
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1: This is why I love our text line, because if I get something a little bit off, you straighten me out right away. So I appreciate everybody who's been texting me that Data Republican is not a man. It's actually Data Republican on X is a woman. She identified herself as a software engineer from Utah, and ChatGPT describes her as one of the most influential conservative data investigators on X. She goes through data. She draws conclusions. Many find her a valuable resource for uncovering connections. And she's the one who wrote, I think, so passionately and eloquently about the Charlie Kirk pretrial hearing. Have you been following it at all? Do you have doubts about the assertion that Tyler Robinson murdered Charlie? Do you think there's a connection between the rhetoric from the left and what happened to Charlie? This guy, according to the evidence, was filled with rage and hatred for Charlie and decided to destroy his own life by taking Charlie out. I keep thinking about how he made that decision to climb that roof, apparently, and he even left in his confession letters that he knew he was either going to be killed or spend the rest of his life in prison. Threw his whole life away as a young man, a kid. How your brain gets so infected with hatred and just despair. It's kind of wild. But I wonder if you've been following this pretrial hearing this week, what you think about the evidence, what you think about the conspiracy theorists. To me, it's pretty simple. I think some of these influencers just wanted to make a lot of money on it. You get a lot of clicks. You get a lot of attention. I know. Let's pretend that this guy didn't really kill Charlie Kirk, and let's go with that and see how many people we can engage. And then people who believe everything they see on the internet believe that Israel had Charlie assassinated. Before you know it, you believe that Erica conspired to have Charlie's microphone that he was wearing on his T-shirt that day blow up and kill him. Before you know it, you're down these weird, crazy, wacko rabbit holes, and you think you're on solid ground. What do you make of it all? Give me your take, 800-655-MIKE. I'll give you a take on something as maybe mundane, you think, weight loss. Oh, diets and exercise and all the things you want to do to stay fit. But a lot of people realize they get to that moment where you finally decide to do something. That's where I was a few years ago. I decided I'd had it with all the weight that I was carrying around. I looked in the mirror one day and said, nah, come on, you're fat. You got to get rid of it. And my friends Joey and Peg Hudson had both had enormous success with PhD weight loss. 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Here's a text from Sarasota, Florida. Unhappy people, to your question, Mike, about the conspiracy theorists. Unhappy people do unbelievably bad things. It infects their brain, and they become obsessed. Dave's in New York. Hey, Dave, welcome to the show. How are you, sir?
2: Hey, how you doing? How's everything going?
1: Good, thanks. What's up?
2: All right. So, putting conspiracy theory aside, if you took a look at a 30-06 bullet shot from in front of someone going through someone, that bullet would have gone through Charlie, left brain matter, skull fragments, blood, and everything.
1: He was shot in the neck.
2: Oh, okay. So
1: why is he going to leave brain matter with a neck wound?
2: Okay, it would leave neck matter. And even better, thank you for making that point. Even better, the neck is much softer than the skull.
1: Can I ask you a personal question? And I don't want to, we can go back and forth all day long. We all saw the video. We saw what happened to Charlie when he was hit. We saw the blood gushing out. Is it possible, and you sound like a reasonable guy, do you think there's any possibility you have been manipulated by the stuff you've been seeing online for the last 9 months?
2: No, and I'll tell you why not. Because I am an average shooter, and I also go to the range. I know what these bullets can and can't do. When something's traveling at 26...
1: We got it. You said brain matter out at the very beginning of your call. 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Dave, good luck. 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
3: I'm meteorologist Jason Catarina with your KFC weekend weather update. Saturday will be warm with variable cloudiness, and there is a chance of a thunderstorm in some areas during the afternoon. The high temperature will reach 96 degrees, introducing the KFC $10 bucket of the day deal. 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
6: With SRN News, I'm John Scott. Eight men have been indicted on murder and terrorism conspiracy charges for their alleged roles in a thwarted drone and sniper attack on the UFC cage fighting show that was staged at the White House back in June. An Iranian military drone displayed this week at Coral Gables, prompting warnings from lawmakers and national security experts who said Iran's growing relationship with Cuba could pose a threat to the United States. Those drones are believed to have been sent to Cuba before the war began with Iran. A new AP Nord poll finds many Jewish Americans feel unsafe in the U.S., with a majority saying they feel less safe than they did before Hamas' October 2023 attack on Israel. About 3 in 10 say they or members of their household have experienced physical assault or damaged property because of their Jewish background. This is SRN News.
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10: I'm Amanda Ballard, your District 2 Manatee County Commissioner. As the first Republican elected to this seat, I'm fighting to keep our community safe and stop the radical left. I spent 8 years as a prosecutor, protecting abused children and working side by side with law enforcement. As your commissioner, I've tackled addiction, homelessness, and crime. That's why Sheriff Rick Wells endorsed my reelection and why I earned an invitation to the Trump White House. I'm Amanda Ballard, and I'm asking for your vote in this year's Republican primary.
11: Paid for by Amanda Ballard, Republican for Manatee County Commissioner.
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3: Today will be hot, matching the record high from 1990 with a high of 96 degrees. It'll be humid with a mix of clouds and sun, possibly leading to a thunderstorm later in the afternoon. Any downpour may come with gusty winds. Tonight will clear up with a low of 79. Tomorrow, expect a mix of clouds and sun with the possibility of a thunderstorm in the afternoon and evening, reaching a high of 92 degrees. I'm meteorologist Jason Katarina. That's your exclusive AccuWeather forecast on AM 930, The Answer.

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1: 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And a few times a year, I come to you with my hat in my hand and I say, please, please, please, let's help people in the world. We often, you know, you're so responsive and you always step up. And, look, I'll admit we're a little bit behind the eight ball right now. This is my time to panic because we have a goal of $46,000. 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And I'm asking you to open your heart and your wallet once again. 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You could text to give. That's kind of a nifty way for you to get the link right back to your phone. And don't worry, you get the link back. You don't have to do anything until you fill it out. You can just text Mike G to 51555. We'll send you back the link. Just text Mike G to 51555. Or if you'd rather phone your generous donation, call Food for the Poor's number, 844-860-HOPE. 844-860-4673. Thank you for helping Food for the Poor. Thank you for helping these poor people of Venezuela. What are we up against? This DSA? Where do you hear this montage of DSA, Democrat Socialists of America leaders, and what their goal is? You know, you see this smiling Zohran Mamdani in New York City and all these communist candidates who are coming along. It's kind of chilling to know exactly what their plans are. It's as bad as you think it is. It's why you need to vacation with us. Come to the Gulf of America cruise in November, the Caribbean, a beautiful cruise. Scott Jennings, Larry O'Connor, Jen Horn, Kurt Schlichter, and me will all be your hosts. We're going to depart from Fort Lauderdale on November the 14th, a week of sun and fun and great conversation fellowship. You can just text the keyword cruise to 94878. It's not too late to sign up. Text cruise to 94878. We'll send you back a link, or just go to our website, MikeOnline.com, and join us. It'll be a vacation you'll never forget. Democrats are never going to forget all of their enthusiastic, unbridled support for Graham Plattner, this nightmare candidate. Wait till you hear this montage we got coming up for you. Stick around. There's more coming up on this Friday episode of the Mike Gallagher Show. 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
6: With SRN News, I'm John Scott. Back and forth attacks between the U.S. and Iran, as Tehran has targeted American allies in the region.
7: Missile alert sirens went off in Bahrain, Kuwait, and Qatar as Iran retaliated. There's no word on if there's any damage in those Gulf countries, but it just shows how everything is escalating, and this interim deal to try to end the war now looks increasingly at risk.
6: Correspondent John Gambrell. There have also been a series of unclaimed airstrikes that have hit Iran after the U.S. said it ended its attacks, raising questions about who targeted the Islamic Republic. The strikes hit areas across southern Iran, and they came amid tensions over the Strait of Hormuz, a crucial waterway for oil and gas. Iran insists on controlling it while the U.S. and allies want it reopened as a free international waterway. In health cases, some 1,000 cases of parasitic infection spreading in the Midwest.
8: Cyclospora is a parasite that causes severe diarrhea. It spreads through contaminated food and water, often linked to fresh produce. The largest cyclospora outbreak is in Michigan. Investigations are underway in 28 other states, including Ohio. No deaths have been reported. The CDC says cyclospora is usually not life-threatening and can be treated with antibiotics. Experts say finding the source of the outbreak can be difficult, and it's best to cook vegetables. Cyclospora can really stick to some foods, so washing may not eliminate the risk of infection. I'm Ed Donahue.
6: Sales of previously occupied U.S. homes slowed in June. The National Association of Realtors said that existing home sales fell 2.4% last month from May. Sales rose 2.8% compared with June from last year.

0: one woman in a single exclusive union for life, as delineated in Scripture, and provides the sole context for sexual intimacy, helping to ensure the blessings of that relationship as God intended. I'm Bill Alexander.
1: Watson says the seminary will continue serving some 75 other denominations, including the Global Methodist Church, the Wesleyan Church, and the Anglican Church of North America. This is SRN News. Mortgage rates have inched up.
2: Mortgage rates march higher. Mortgage buyer Freddie Mac says the average rate on a 30-year mortgage rose this week to 6.49%. It's now back to where it was 2 weeks ago. When mortgage rates rise, it can add hundreds of dollars a month in cost to a home loan, reducing home buyers' purchasing power. Mortgage rates have been mostly trending higher for months. Higher oil prices due to the war with Iran raised expectations for hotter inflation, pushing up the long-term bond yields that influence mortgage rates. The trend has contributed to lackluster home sales this year. I'm Alex Vega.
1: PepsiCo reporting stronger than expected revenue in the second quarter despite weaker demand in North America, where it said consumers tightened their budgets due to economic concerns. The food and beverage giant said its net revenue rose 6.4% to $24.2 billion for the April-June period. That was better than what Wall Street had expected. More details at srnnews.com.
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8: This afternoon, expect a mix of clouds and sun with scorching temperatures surpassing the previous record of 96 degrees set back in 1990. It'll feel humid with a chance of isolated thunderstorms. Be prepared for gusty winds alongside any rainfall. The high will reach 97 degrees. I'm meteorologist Jason Caterina. That's your exclusive AccuWeather forecast on AM 930, The Answer.
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0: And welcome back here to the second quarter of today's Best Stocks Now show. Well, I will say this, that this little sell-off that we had in the chip stocks this morning, they're coming back. Okay, they're coming back right now. So that's a good deal. And we're waiting. I'm not watching the news today. I guess if you've got a TV over there, Barry, with CNBC or Bloomberg or one of those, maybe you can watch. I'm sure they're all over this SK Hynix IPO here today. I will be watching for breaking news on it, but I'm not going to sit here glued to the TV over this. The Strait of Hormuz shipping slows to a near standstill after the latest attacks, okay? Oil tanker traffic through the Strait of Hormuz has slowed to a trickle after the U.S. struck Iran for a second straight day in response to Iran's attacks on three commercial ships, making the fragile truce between the two countries look increasingly shaky. 13 tankers crossed the strait on Wednesday compared to an average of 33 per day over the previous week. But as I said, you know, we've seen about $6 to $7 added to the price of oil. So, you know, it's not like panic time yet in the oil markets. Okay, the July pullback. Well, you know what? I talked about this in my newsletter a couple weeks ago. I think a lot of it was window dressing, where you had the last week of June, you had massive buying in the leading stocks. And then in July, the first week, you had them turning around and selling and getting back right into the stodgy old stocks that they owned before. But if you look at July, okay, SanDisk, which has up 857% so far this year, lost 24% so far in July. Micron, which is up 304% year-to-date, lost 17.8% in July. Intel, who would have ever guessed that Intel? You know, the thing is, I haven't seen the innovation coming out of Intel. This is all in anticipation of something good coming from Intel. I haven't really seen the rubber hit the road yet. But Intel's up 278% in 2026. It was down 21% in July. Western Digital, which is up 271% so far this year, was down 14% in July. It fell so far, and we're only 10 days into July. It's fared fairly well. It hasn't sold off as much as some of the others. Seagate, up 251 year to date, down 10.9 in July. Marvell did get hit pretty hard. It's up 251% so far this year, down 22% in July. Here's the one that bucked the trend. This is surge to our largest holding, Barry. That was a pretty good buy there. Whoever made that buy in Dell Technology for Gunderson Capital, that was a hell of a good buy.
1: Yeah, I know who made that one.
0: I think I might have chose that. It's up, let's see, Dell right now, since we bought it. And, you know, it's just because Dell all of a sudden is back in the game. When the AI and the fast chips started moving to the PCs, and, of course, Dell is a big maker of servers, which differentiates them from Apple. I mean, you did not see a 245% move in Apple year to date. It was Dell, because Dell is a big-time maker of servers, which go into these data centers. So let's take a look here at the model portfolio. I bought Dell in the Premier Growth portfolio on March 24th. So roughly 3 months ago, a little over 3 months ago, 3.5 months ago. It's up 162% since that purchase. Not bad. Dell actually is up a little bit in July. It has not sold off like the rest. So that differentiates it from all these other stocks that are seeing a little bit of profit taking here in the first few weeks of July. Okay, let's take a look at some others here. Dell is up a little bit. Corning up 193% year to date. It was down 28%. The fiber optic stocks got hit pretty hard. Marvell, Corning, what's that, or Lumentum? Applied Materials was down 21% in July, is down 21% in July, but up 182% year to date. AMD down 11% in July, but up 171% year to date. 25 stocks up over 25% in 2026 that all analysts agree are buys. This is on Seeking Alpha. And I've been talking about this, how like 25 or 30 stocks have led the market here in 2026. And of these 25, they picked out 25 stocks that also have buy ratings, and they're big winners so far this year. AMD's in that list. Ciena is in that list. Marathon Petroleum Refiner. HF Sinclair, another refiner. Nucor. Boy, imagine Nucor. They all have buy recommendations on them over at Seeking Alpha. Shares of South Korean semiconductor giant SK Hynix are set to start trading on the NASDAQ on Friday, and the debut is making some serious waves. Priced at $149 per share, or raising a total of $26.5 billion. The ADR offering marks the largest ever listing by a foreign company in the United States. The issuance was even 7 times oversubscribed, as the firm's high bandwidth memory chips, HBM, which are involved in AI, continue to power the infrastructure of the AI revolution. SKHY has already been on a tear in its home country, where its market capitalization topped $1 trillion on the Korean exchange in May, as did its rival Samsung. So these are now both $1 trillion stocks, and not in Korean money, not in the Korean won, it's in U.S. money. The stock price has more than tripled this year on SK Hynix, with tech giants far and wide splashing hundreds of billions of dollars to power their AI dreams. And what have we been saying?
1: And priced at 149, so that's, you can use that as the baseline.
0: Yep.
1: Kind of like what SPX, SpaceX was, what, 135, I think, was the number for them. So it'll be interesting to see. It's going to have a lot of action. You know that this morning.
0: Yes, the new cash from SK's share sale in the U.S. is going straight into keeping up its manufacturing capacity by building new mega fabs and purchasing expensive lithography equipment from, guess who, ASML out of the Netherlands. We'll be right back. And I wonder what it's good for.
2: XRN News, I'm Bob Agnew in Washington. A series of mysterious airstrikes have hit Iran after the U.S. said it ended its attacks, raising questions about who targeted the Islamic Republic. The strikes yesterday hit areas across the southern part of Iran as the country prepared to bury the late Supreme Leader Ayatollah Ali Khamenei. Iran has not directly blamed anybody, but a lawmaker warned that the United Arab Emirates should be careful and should not be supporting the U.S. A wildfire has devastated a remote community in southern Spain, killing at least 12 people. That blaze broke out yesterday near the Sierra de los Filabres Mountains in Almería province. Many victims died trying to escape, ignoring shelter-in-place instructions. President Trump has chosen not to sign a sweeping housing affordability bill today. He's protesting Congress not approving a strict voter ID bill that doesn't have enough support to pass. This is SRN News.
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9: This afternoon, expect a mix of clouds and sunshine with hot temperatures reaching a high of 97 degrees. The mercury is set to break the record high of 96 degrees set back in 1990. You can also anticipate high humidity and the possibility of isolated thunderstorms in some areas. Keep an eye out for gusty winds that may accompany these showers. I'm meteorologist Jason Caterina. That's your exclusive AccuWeather forecast on AM 930, The Answer.
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1: With SRN News, I'm John Scott. Back and forth attacks between the U.S. and Iran as Tehran has targeted American allies in the region.
2: Missile alert sirens went off in Bahrain, Kuwait, and Qatar as Iran retaliated. There's no word on if there's any damage in those Gulf countries, but it just shows how everything is escalating, and this interim deal to try to end the war now looks increasingly at risk.
1: Correspondent John Gambrell. There have also been a series of unclaimed airstrikes that have hit Iran after the U.S. said it ended its attacks, raising questions about who targeted the Islamic Republic. The strikes hit areas across southern Iran, and they came amid tensions over the Strait of Hormuz, a crucial waterway for oil and gas. Iran insists on controlling it while the U.S. and allies want it reopened as a free international waterway. In health cases, some 1,000 cases of parasitic infection spreading in the Midwest.
3: Cyclospora is a parasite.

0: June, the National Association of Realtors said that existing home sales fell 2.4% last month from May. Sales rose 2.8% compared with June from last year. This is SRN News.
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8: This afternoon, expect a mix of clouds and sunshine with record-breaking heat hitting 97 degrees, surpassing the previous high of 96 set back in 1990. It'll be humid with the chance of a thunderstorm in some areas, bringing along gusty winds. Tonight, brace for a heavy thunderstorm early on, followed by clearing skies and a low of 79 degrees. I'm meteorologist Jason Caterina. That's your exclusive AccuWeather forecast on AM 930. 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
10: 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We got a lot to do today on this Friday, and we had a guest coming in at the end of the show, Tom Kerber, who is on the cutting edge of red light therapy, one of the Maha entrepreneurs who's also been a great ally of the show. And I'll have a longer, extended interview with him. They'll go up on my podcast feed. Always recommend the Marlowe Show podcast feed. Lots of fun stuff happening over there. We have some Mitch McConnell today. We'll get into what's happening in Maine now that Graham Plattner is going away, but he hasn't gone away yet. That won't be official until Monday, probably. But I'll start with some stuff from the Charlie Kirk trial, which is it's tough to do in the limited amount of time that I got for the show to go through it. But the Tyler Robinson case, it's been very painful to watch a lot of this. I've been talking and thinking a lot about Charlie this week and what a senseless and just travesty.

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5: With SRN News, I'm Bob Agnew in Washington. A series of mysterious airstrikes have hit Iran after the U.S. said it ended its attacks. That's raising questions about who exactly targeted the Islamic Republic. The strikes on Thursday hit areas across southern Iran. A new AP NORC poll finds many Jewish Americans feel unsafe in the U.S., with many saying they feel less safe than before the Hamas attack on Israel back in 2023.
6: The findings highlight the vulnerability that many Jewish adults in the U.S. feel as bipartisan support for Israel erodes and significant divides emerge within the Jewish community about what constitutes anti-Semitism, particularly when it comes to protesting Israel. About 3 in 10 say that they or members of their household have experienced physical assault, verbal assault, online harassment, or demanding property because of their Jewish background in the last year.
5: That is Bernie Bennett reporting. Meanwhile, new indictments are shedding some light on a foiled attack, and we get more on that from Willie Nelson.
7: 8 men have been indicted on terrorism and murder conspiracy charges in connection with an alleged plot targeting the UFC Freedom 250 event at the White House. Prosecutors say the group planned to use explosive-laden drones and sniper teams to attack attendees and high-profile officials, including President Trump and Vice President J.D. Vance. The Justice Department says the plot was disrupted days before the event took place. Willie Nelson, The White House.
5: President Trump has chosen not to sign a sweeping housing affordability bill today. He's refusing his signature in protest of Congress refusing to pass the SAVE Act, something that's designed to ensure voter integrity. The housing measure could become law today without the president's signature, as he had 10 days to issue a veto and stop the measure. The president's post simply says that he will not be adding his signature. On Wall Street, the Dow Jones Industrial Average right now up just about 100 points. The high-tech NASDAQ off a bit. It's down by 37. This is SRN News.
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10: I'm Amanda Ballard, your District 2 Manatee County Commissioner. 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I'm Amanda Ballard, and I'm asking for your vote in this year's Republican primary.
11: Paid for by Amanda Ballard, Republican from Manatee County Commissioner.
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0: When Abraham Lincoln was elected president in 1860, America stood on the edge of collapse. Over the next 4 years, the Civil War claimed more than 700,000 lives and tested whether our republic could endure. As the war drew to a close, Lincoln looked beyond victory. He looked toward healing. In his second inaugural address, he challenged the nation, "Let us strive on to bind up the nation's wounds, to achieve and cherish a just and lasting peace." Lincoln understood that preserving the greatest experiment in self-government required more than winning a war. It required the character to restore what had been broken. More than 160 years later, America still faces division. 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The question is whether we still have the wisdom and the character to heal together.
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6: This afternoon, expect a mix of clouds and sunshine with temperatures reaching a scorching 97 degrees, surpassing the record of 96 set back in 1990. It'll feel humid with a chance of thunderstorms in some areas, and gusty winds may accompany the downpours. Tonight, brace for a heavy thunderstorm early on, followed by clearing skies. The low will be around 79 degrees. I'm meteorologist Jason Caterina. That's your exclusive AccuWeather forecast on AM 930, The Answer.
4: This hour is brought to you by... Fighting for free speech, Western civilization, and delivering common sense for the American people. 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
5: We'll check back on the Charlie Kirk pretrial murder hearing today. Final day of that out in Utah, and we are talking to a county commissioner there about how things have changed for people in Utah County in the last 10 months since that tragic day. Secretary of State Marco Rubio stepping in today to protect American citizens from dangerous illegal immigrants. Governor Tim Walz in Minnesota did the opposite. He pardoned a child rapist who was in this country illegally. We'll dive into the details of that case shortly. And we welcome to the show today Tommy Pigott, the new spokesperson from the U.S. State Department to discuss. And it is Friday. You know what that means. Friday punditry. And we're joined by our pundit of the week, our friend Jillian Michaels, comes by this afternoon. Today is Friday, July the 10th. We broadcast today from Louisville, Kentucky. On this day, 1925, one of the most famous trials of the 20th century began in Dayton, Tennessee. It was called the Scopes Monkey Trial, featuring two of the most skilled orators of the era, William Jennings Bryan, arguing for the prosecution, and Clarence Darrow arguing for the defense. The issue in the case was a debate over the teaching of Charles Darwin's theory of evolution. The trial was limited to a single question of whether schoolteacher John T. Scopes had talked

0: Cup 2026.
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4: This afternoon, expect a mix of clouds and sunshine as temperatures soar to a record-breaking high of 97 degrees, surpassing the previous record of 96 set in 1990. It'll be humid with the possibility of a thunderstorm in some areas, bringing gusty winds with any downpour. Tonight, brace for a drenching thunderstorm in the evening, followed by clearing skies. The low will be around 79 degrees. I'm meteorologist Jason Caterina. That's your exclusive AccuWeather forecast on AM 930, The Answer.
3: 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Fighting for free speech, Western civilization, and delivering common sense for the American people. 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
5: Friday, July the 10th. Thanks for listening here to Salem, Common Sense for the American People. Quick check of the headlines. We're looking in on the pretrial hearing for the alleged murderer of Charlie Kirk, Tyler Robinson. This is taking place in Utah County, Utah. We're on day five of this hearing. There's been a lot of drama in the courtroom this week. Yesterday, we heard some dramatic videotape testimony from Lance Twiggs. He is the lover of Tyler Robinson and confirmed that Robinson did in fact confess to murdering Charlie Kirk. We also saw the defense for Tyler Robinson this week do some peculiar things in the courtroom, including at one point going after and maligning the character of the widow here, Erica Kirk. I want you to listen to this in Cut 13.
6: But at some point, I think the court has to return to the purpose of these hearings, which is to expeditiously hear the evidence and then determine probable cause. And I want to point out to the court, Ms. Kirk has been very adept at holding press conferences at which she has revealed evidence. She has represented that the state is her attorney. She has access to all the evidence that the state has publicized and that the media and her own lawyer argues is already in the public domain. So they're perfectly free to go outside this courtroom under the court's protective order. They're free to go out and hold press conferences and announce to the world outside the courtroom what they think the evidence is.
5: Joining me now to discuss this case and what life is like in Utah County, Utah, in the 10 months since Charlie Kirk was murdered there is Amelia Powers Gardner. She represents this county as a county commissioner. Amelia, thanks for joining us here on the Scott Jennings Show. We're grateful for your time today. I know this is a taxing time, a taxing week, for those of you who are in public

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5: With SRN News, I'm Bob Agnew in Washington. Meteorologists say a massive heat wave starting this weekend will be significant and dangerous. Forecasters expecting record triple-digit highs this weekend in Nevada, Utah, Colorado, Wyoming, Idaho, Montana, North Dakota, and South Dakota. President Trump has chosen not to sign a sweeping housing affordability bill, what he actually favors, but he's protesting Congress for not approving a strict voter ID bill, the SAVE Act, that lacks enough Republican support to get it past the Senate. On Truth Social, he wrote, "I will not sign the housing bill, which has been fully approved by Congress and sent to the White House in protest over the fact that the U.S. is not capable of passing the SAVE America Act." 8 men have been indicted on terrorism and murder conspiracy charges in connection with an alleged plot targeting the UFC Freedom 250 event at the White House. This is SRN News.
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12: This afternoon, expect a mix of clouds and sunshine with temperatures reaching a scorching 97 degrees, surpassing the record of 96 set back in 1990. It'll feel humid with a chance of thunderstorms in some areas, and gusty winds may accompany the downpours. Tonight, brace for a heavy thunderstorm early on, followed by clearing skies. The low will be around 79 degrees. I'm meteorologist Jason Caterina. That's your exclusive AccuWeather forecast on AM 930, The Answer.
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Good afternoon. Welcome. It's a Friday afternoon. We are 10 days in the month of July. It's hot, hot, hot out there, and we are excited that you are joining us this afternoon. I'm Bill Bunkley, and this is the briefing on Salem Radio. 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Also, I want to remind you that your participation in the show is always impossible. You can give me a call. Our studio line is open at 877-943-9673. That's 877-943-9673. Well, there's something that is going on that has really causing me to do a lot of thinking. And it has to do with the President of the United States, Donald Trump. Over the last couple of days, as we have been watching the footage and the rhetoric coming out of Iran, particularly with the multi-day state funeral of Ayatollah Khamenei, where thousands of fanatics have taken to the streets of the capital, Tehran, carrying signs, death to Trump. Death to Trump. We're going to kill Trump. I started thinking over the last couple of days. You know, when you're going to run to be the President of the United States or any other office, the higher you go in office, the more you're going to have detractors because more people are going to know what your positions are, whether they support you or they oppose you. And threats of harm, death threats, either to the president or any of his children, God forbid his grandchildren. But I wonder if you've ever thought about that from the human being side of President Trump. I find it very ironic. And it just goes to all of the descriptions that President Trump has labeled to the fanatic Republican guards, the sector of the Ayatollah regime within Iran about, on one hand, the president supposedly had a negotiation and, hey, we're not going to do anything during, you go ahead and have your funeral. You got two days, three days. We're not going to hit you. And then not only does the Iranian crazy leadership start sending rockets and missiles, threatening to attack our military bases in the region, and went so far as to put a huge banner on the side of a building, reiterating that they're going to kill Trump. Now, he has been under this death threat for a long time. But I started putting what I think to be the pieces together. If you remember back, Fox News reminded me that President Donald Trump told

Senior White House correspondent Pete Ducey back in February of 25, not 26, but 25, that the president had left instructions to have Iran, quote, obliterated, unquote, if the regime ever assassinated him. Let's fast forward to Friday. A Thursday report yesterday from the Wall Street Journal revealed that Israeli officials informed President Trump of a new Iranian plot to assassinate him. I think it's real clear why the president boarded Air Force One, the older Air Force One that he has been using up until adding to the fleet the new Air Force One, repainted, gift from Qatar. But it was decided from the Secret Service that he was not going to be flying out of Turkey or in that airspace in the new 747. I am convinced it is because a lot of the 747 has been outfitted with the necessary security apparatuses that are part of what they do in those planes. I am convinced by some of the reports that I read that it's not completely been overhauled with all of the security defensive aspects that the older Air Force One had. And that's why the president did not fly out of Turkey on the new Air Force One. Now, I know there were reasons given to take it to the UK to show it off, people to look through it. All that's fine. But I think there was a direct connection of whatever the Israelis found out, whatever they got to the president's security detail and the Secret Service. And I understand it was the Secret Service that insisted that he take the previous plane. The reason is there's flares, all sorts of things that are built into the other Air Force One, because today you have, you've got shoulder-fired missiles, weapons, you name it. But whatever it was, and then if you notice in the last couple of days, the president started talking about how much they want to kill him. I'm wondering if whatever was revealed to the president, the facts of that potential Iranian assassination, it seems that it got to him. I don't know what aspects could have done that, but understand, we go back to February of 25. The president has had this awareness and left those instructions. But now that we're seeing all sorts of these threats that popped up, I'm really thinking that there was maybe a pretty sophisticated planned assassination. Now, I find it ironic, I'm just going to throw this out there, I find it ironic that you know that Turkey is an enemy of Israel. Turkey shares the anti-Israeli sentiments as Iran does. And I'm not making any direct accusations, but it is worth at least contemplating
that of some of the other countries that President Trump could have been visiting, and a cooperation between their security details and with the Secret Service and our U.S. military. It just seems to me that there might have been a pretty well thought out, organized attempt to assassinate the president at the same time of this 2 or 3 day extended memorial period for the slain Ayatollah Khomeini, as well as members of his family. Because Iran is all about making terrorist statements, as well as, mostly through its proxies, delivering on what they threaten. So, with that, I'm going to ask you to step up your prayers for President Trump, that God would protect him. Step up your prayers for our Secretary of State, Marco Rubio, that he would be protected. And step up your prayers for Pete Hegseth, that he be protected. Now, there's a lot more to pray about, but those are the big three. Lord, I just pray you put your hedge of protection, sign your angels, give the Secret Service all of what they need to protect these three men. I'm Bill Bunkley. I'll be right back.

0: like to tell you about.
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As we look at some of the top stories of the day, you remember that housing bill, the bipartisan housing, the housing bill that was given to President Trump? Well, he's not going to sign the bill. Because remember, he said, I will not sign it until we pass the Save America Act. And those are the reforms that have to do with not only registering, making sure you're a citizen to be able to vote in any of our elections, at least on the federal level elections, and for you to provide a government-issued photo ID. President said today he's going to protest. He's not going to sign the housing bill. And so far, he hasn't vetoed the bill. What happens is, after Congress passes a bill, the president has 10 days to sign it, 10 days to veto it, or if he does neither, it becomes law automatically without a signature. Now, one caveat, Sundays are excluded in the count. So I think today is the day that the housing bill will become federal law, but the president didn't sign it in a protest that what he believes to be the number one issue before the nation, which is the election bill, the Congress continues to punt. Now we have a high stakes election coming up at the end of the year. Well, coming up in November, and that is the midterm primaries. Remember that it is a number one priority for the Republicans to do something that's not often accomplished, and that is to maintain a majority in the U.S. House of Representatives and to maintain a majority in the United States Senate. And the reason for that is that any slippage, you know that the Democrats are ready, if they've got any kind of a majority anywhere, they're ready to just harass, and harass the President of the United States of America. Not to mention, if he loses, even though he's been blocked on several occasions by the so-called majority of Republicans, it's so thin that if the Democrats were to take over, it certainly would be much worse than it is today. So that's why these midterm elections are so important. Now, the primary is scheduled for August the 18th here in Florida. And so we're hoping that you will be very diligent and your homework, very diligent in deciding who you are going to support when it comes to the members of Congress. You've got Ashley Moody is on the docket. And then we've got some county commission races. We've got some judicial races. So you want to be very, very attentive. And I hope that I'm going to be repeating this from time to time between now and the middle of August, because I know we got vacations. We have distractions. We know we've got kids that are going to be back in school first, second week of August. And before that, it's not only getting out to get school supplies, fighting the crowds,
but some of them are in institutions where uniforms are required. And so with all of that, I have personal experience. When I ran for the legislature and on my primary in August, very, very low turnout. And so many people, an overwhelming majority of people said to me, "Oh, Bill, I forgot to vote for you. Oh, Bill, you know, I was getting the kids ready for school. Bill, you were so popular, I didn't think you needed my vote." So on behalf of all of the candidates that are out there right now on the very, very hot sidewalks of your cities and your counties all across Florida within the sound of my voice, they're working hard to get your attention. They're working hard to communicate with you. And it's important that you do your homework, not only that you vote the person in that's closest to your worldview values. Because if you leave it up to somebody else, we all know what happens when we don't vote, especially in light turnouts like this. It's very important that you know that some of the people you'll be voting on today and some of those offices that are maybe perceived by you to be minor in stature, minor in attention, of importance, those same people who are elected today will begin to have the foundation and the momentum to run for higher office earlier, higher office later on in their careers. So now's the time to put good men and women in based on their worldview. It's time to keep bad men and women out based on their worldview. And it's time to pay attention from top to bottom. So I just wanted to remind you of that. Last but not least, I can't believe, I'm going to talk about it just for a couple of minutes, this preliminary hearing for Tyler Robinson. I'm not a lawyer, but I'm certainly shaking my head. Here we are, it's Friday. This is just a preliminary hearing to determine only to the judge, is there enough evidence to hold Tyler Robinson over for a trial for murder? And the amount of circumstantial evidence that's been presented, if there's ever been a slam dunk in a preliminary hearing, I think this would rival that type of a situation. In addition to that, we learned today that the judge said, "Well, we're not gonna start this trial until September." And I think about how agonizing it is for Charlie Kirk's mom and dad. How agonizing it's got to be because they're sitting in the courtroom and they are taking all this in, including Erica Kirk. And I understand today there were some very sensitive moments of evidence that I understand even Tyler Robinson, so graphic, so horrific, that Tyler Robinson had to look away. And I'm talking about the moments that led up to his assassination. Erica Kirk, Charlie's mother, Kathy Kirk, were reported as crying and leaning onto one another as the video played.
What a thing for the family to go through. And then you could hear a pin drop as this proceeded with this video. But I think they could have a trial much sooner than September the 1st. Let's get this going. Let's get it completed. More of the briefing. I'm Bill Bunkley. Be right back.

0: With SRN News, I'm Bob Agnew in Washington. Forecasters say a massive heat wave starting this weekend will be significant and dangerous. Forecasters expecting the record triple-digit highs this weekend in places like Nevada, Utah, Colorado, Wyoming, Idaho, and Montana, along with both North and South Dakota. President Trump today choosing not to sign a sweeping housing affordability bill. He's holding out on signing the bill he actually favors, but he's protesting Congress for not approving a strict voter ID bill that lacks sufficient support to pass in the Senate. He says that the SAVE Act would help to ensure voter integrity. Volkswagen reporting weak sales numbers and a significant drop in China, especially. The company said today it does plan to cut its model lineup by nearly half to try and recover. On Wall Street, the Dow Jones Industrial Average was up by about 202 points right now. This is SRN News.
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We're back. I'm Bill Bunkley. Our phone lines are open at 877-943-9673. That's 877-943-9673. You've tuned into the briefing here on Salem Radio as we're broadcasting to you this afternoon from our studios in Tampa. I want to take a moment to remind you about the risk of getting hit by lightning here in Florida and around the country. Now, the reason why I'm saying this, you might be thinking, well, Bill, it's pretty obvious when we've got dark clouds that roll in and we're getting into our summer pattern of thunderstorms. It makes sense that when it's getting cloudy and when it seems like the bottom has fallen out of the skies, yeah, you want to stay safe. You want to stay indoors. I don't know whether it was yesterday or the day before. I forget where I was at and where I was driving, because there were a few like white puffs, a little bit low-lying clouds, and I was driving to, and out of nowhere, there was a lightning strike not far from my car and the direction that I was traveling. Now, I was perfectly safe, but I distinctly remember thinking, you know, a lot of people get hit by lightning and killed by lightning when they don't have any sort of an idea after they've either driven out of a storm or there's not a storm around and they don't have any idea. They have an idea that they can get hit. So as everybody's out and about here in the summertime, I just want to remind you that even on a clear day, there is a distinct possibility that, you know, you got to be careful. And if you think there's any kind of an environment in the air of a threat of lightning, heed those warnings, especially my friends who are out there on the golf courses, out there on the links. Why? I know what happens. I've been there. I've done it myself. You're playing your round. Get a few holes in on your round, and you're noticing that storm clouds are starting to build. And your number one priority is to finish that golf game or to get as many holes in as you can. And then I've seen people stay on the golf course even when it got pretty dark, and they're still playing, and I shake my head like, you got to be kidding me. But a lot of them will do that when you have the sense that there's lightning in the area and they keep playing. All it takes is one lightning strike, and not so much for your life, but think of your spouse and your children. And so I just want to give you a reminder about that. The second reminder is, I couldn't believe what I saw this morning. There was a report in one of our state parks that there was a woman that walked up to an alligator and was right on the alligator's head. She was like petting this alligator. I thought to myself, my word. Has anybody been paying attention to the news the last 4 to 8 weeks? So let me tell you this. Do not approach an alligator ever. And I tell this story once a year. It's time to tell it again. Many years ago, I was a bunch of us from Ottawa Baptist Church. This goes way back to when I was single. It was a singles group. So we take
a trip over to Hillsboro River State Park, and we rented canoes. And, you know, you can canoe down a river a little bit, not too far, then you turn around and come back if you have a rental canoe. But as we were canoeing down the river, I could not believe what I saw. I saw it. It wasn't like I just mentioned about this article. There's a picture of this woman petting an alligator. Came around the corner, one of the bends in the river, and there's a canoe. And they had paddled it up on the shore. Two young folks, looked like, you know, kind of maybe a couple kids from University of South Florida. They were outside the canoe, standing on the shore of the Hillsboro River. And I remember it distinctly because they had a bag of Cheetos. You know, Cheetos, those pretty good size, yellow, puffed up snacks, mostly air. But to my astonishment, now remember, I'm an Eagle Scout, class of 71. Before the Scouts went south in their morality, I was very much still in on the national board, taking kids overseas on jamboree-type experiences. So, you know, in my day, just a little bit experienced about things of the outdoors. So anyway, we come around the corner. Canoe is on the shore. These kids are on the standing outside a canoe. And there's probably about, 12 to 18 little baby alligators. Now, I give you this. Alligators, when they're babies, they are absolutely adorable. Let's be honest. Little baby alligators are adorable. But just because they're adorable, and you come around the bend and you see them, and they're kind of like on the bank, you do not get out of your canoe. You don't go over to them, and you don't bend over and start feeding them Cheetos. Number one, don't ever, ever, ever, ever feed any kind of animal, particularly a wild animal, out-and-out junk food. Ever, never, never, never. And the second thing is, you're right there with these baby alligators, and you're feeding them Cheetos. So they're right there close to you. They're close to them. And I thought to myself, my goodness, mama alligator is somewhere close. Because these were babies. These were not that old. I knew that mama alligator was close. And yes, in that area, any alligator that's hanging out there is very much accustomed to seeing human beings. And I imagine if we could have put a camera on these alligators through the years, we would have some very interesting footage of very stupid things that people do. But I came around that corner. I said, I go, hey, man, I yelled at him. I mean, I was like, what are you doing? Get back in your canoe. Don't feed him another Cheeto. You know, you got an alligator, a big alligator somewhere around here, and she can rush up on you quicker than you even imagine. And that very hand or whatever that you're feeding the Cheetos to the little alligators, you're going to lose your hand, your arm, maybe even your life. Now, fortunately, it was back in the day. I didn't get an attitude. In fact, I scared them pretty good. They got back in the canoe, pushed themselves off. And I got to tell you that even while I was hovering there for a little bit, I was real nervous. Because I didn't want a mad alligator to be coming up to them or to my canoe, thinking that those little baby alligators were a threat. So I
I want to tell you that please respect wildlife and understand that we're there to live in conjunction with them. And you have different seasons. And you got to be aware of those seasons when you're out and about. Now, right now, we are in July. Here in Florida, I want to also remind you that the alligator mating season here in Florida is from early April, and we're in it. It runs through September. Now, the courting, you know, the male and the female alligator, they begin courting in April. The mating actually happens in May and June. Now, I know we're a couple of weeks out of June, but when you look at some of these alligator attacks that we've been talking about, understand that right now during this period, and especially in May and June, alligators, whether it's the hormones, whatever's going on, it's hubba hubba, it's mating season, you know what I mean? Alligators become highly active. Alligators become highly territorial. And alligators will allow themselves to be more visible because they're out and about searching for a mate. Now, if you've ever been out and you are maybe in a boat or somewhere, or maybe you've got a rented a lake place or something, and you hear this strange sound. It is a bellow, a loud bellow. You don't hear it all year round, but you'll hear it in May and June, and that is a male alligator. And that bellow is trying to attract a female. You'll also see them sort of slapping their jaws on the water. On the other side, you got females. They will build these nests in their mounds. Their mounds out of mud and vegetation. We are right in the area, time-wise, it's June or early July. We are right in the moment when females are building those nests of vegetation and mud. And right now, a female alligator will lay about 35 eggs. And understand that we're in a period where female alligators will be protective. Not only the nest, but when these little baby alligators hatch from the eggs, which I just talked about. Now, that won't happen. Like the eggs that are laid right now, you're probably looking at the middle of next month, about the middle of August into September. And that tells you probably right after the summer, maybe September was when, I don't even know. I'm just knowing by the fact that we had baby alligators was when we were on the river and saw those kids feeding them Cheetos. But right now, folks, this is the time to use extra special caution. Always keep a safe distance from any body of water. Now, the reason is when they're highly activated, you got to be careful if you have small dogs or dogs. Because there have been instances where somebody may have their dog, they're taking a little walk, they go down to the lake. Next thing you know, this behemoth comes up and grabs the dog and then turns right around and goes back in and dives into the river or the lake. So you don't want to go swimming just anywhere and everywhere. You want to make sure that you're in designated areas, and do not take a midnight swim in a river or a lake. It's just not worth it. And last but not least, I should have mentioned this earlier about the Cheetos.
When you start feeding alligators, or somebody starts feeding alligators, and I know there's some folks, I've seen a lot of stuff about people who live on the rivers. Actually, they're not the ones that live on the rivers. They're people who will maybe do an Airbnb. And they're dumb enough to take scraps of chicken, chicken breast, chicken wings, you know, steak, hamburger, whatever it is. And they'll go down off a dock and they'll start feeding to bring the alligators in. You're doing such a disservice to the alligator, and you're doing a disservice to whoever's going to come behind you and to rent that unit. Because what you've done is you have conditioned the alligators to associate humans, that's you, with food. Now, even though an alligator can associate you as a human with food, doesn't mean when he's in attack mode or he's actually made the decision to rush toward his prey, you don't want to have the attitude, well, he's just going to go after the food that I've been feeding. Well, if you're using that kind of logic, you're not very smart. So the main thing is that there's a lot of weekend warriors, nothing wrong with that. There's a lot of people that are getting out into our parks, getting out to our rivers. A lot of people are buying boats. A lot of people are buying pontoons. A lot of people are most anywhere in Florida right now. You have the vendors who are renting pontoon boats, flat bottom boats, and even kayaks. I'd be especially careful on a kayak. Don't want to tell you not to go, not to be afraid of anything, but you need to exercise caution and realize that if, in fact, you are a weekend warrior, you're not as comfortable in a kayak with someone who owns a kayak and uses that kayak, you know, once, twice, three times a month. Same thing when you rent a boat, even though you might have been a captain of a small boat many years ago, even down a 12, 14 foot John boat. Just remember that the less that you are out on the water in some of these watercrafts, the less experience that you have if you're just out there once in a while. And last but not least, let me get it in. These jet skis. Today, they are powerful. I mean powerful, like a drag racer. Please, if you're going to buy them, understand that most of them, if you're buying the top tier with the fastest RPMs, horsepower, whatever, be careful. It's so easy to try and make a turn, and the next thing you know, you're crashing into a dock. You're crashing into another boat. You're crashing into a channel marker. And let me just tell you, it never, ever ends well. So that's just a few things from a veteran born and raised right here in Tampa, Floridian. And oh, watch that lightning when you're out on the water, anywhere where it's flat. And I hope some of these things will help remind you. Get out and explore nature. See what God has created. But certainly do it in a very extremely responsible manner. I'm Bill Bunkley. This is The Briefing. Let's take a break. I'll be right back.

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2: When Abraham Lincoln was elected president in 1860, America stood on the edge of collapse. Over the next 4 years, the Civil War claimed more than 700,000 lives and tested whether our republic could endure. As the war drew to a close, Lincoln looked beyond victory. He looked toward healing. In his second inaugural address, he challenged the nation, "Let us strive on to bind up the nation's wounds, to achieve and cherish a just and lasting peace." Lincoln understood that preserving the greatest experiment in self-government required more than winning a war. It required the character to restore what had been broken. More than 160 years later, America still faces division. The question is not whether we'll disagree. The question is whether we still have the wisdom and the character to heal together.

Hey, we're back, Bill Bunkley. In fact, AJ is producing the show as he does on Fridays. We were just talking on the break as we kind of wrap up hour number one. I want to remind you, coming up in just a moment, we'll be talking about a new short film from our friends at, Focus on the Family, as well as they do work with the Daily Citizen. Zachary Mettler is going to be with me, but it's a 25-minute film about the importance of faith in the founding of America, and you can watch it right now by going to their website or going to YouTube. We'll talk about this short, informative film for families, especially for kids and grandkids. And then we're going to have a chat with Dr. Ted Baer, founder and publisher of Movie Guide. We've got some kid movies that are out. Some of them have some dark areas to them. And so we're going to be talking about those as well, give you a little bit of a heads up. We'll also talk about 40 years of influence of Movie Guide to the Hollywood movie-making industry there in California. That's coming up in the second hour of the Bill Bunkley Show. But we were talking about, AJ said, you know, kind of hard to believe that you got to remind somebody that you don't go pet an alligator. And then I retorted by saying, or feeding him Cheetos. And so I'm going to tell you what I just told him. You know, I've traveled a lot and I've gone and done things. I didn't do this, but I gave the example. I can imagine somebody going to the Grand Canyon. You've got the trails, you know, that are well-marked, people have used them. And then you want to go off the trail and kind of peek over in because, you know, it drops 500,000 feet. And you get off the trail and somebody who lives there in a friendly way says, hey, you know, I'm not trying to tell you what to do, but you got to be real careful getting close to the rim because the rocks are kind of loose. Could have a little bit of a movement there, and you don't want to go over the end. So I get it when you go to a new area and you're not as aware as somebody who's born and raised there. So what we were talking about was, you know, how people can be so stupid. But I tell you, if you've just moved here or you're just visiting, I was telling AJ, I give you a mulligan. Why? Because you might not realize what's happening with being careful about lightning or alligators, etc. And, you know, I've been to Yellowstone Park so many times. And even this year, we keep seeing pictures, you know, if a buffalo's on the road or the herd's there, 99% of the time, they don't move real fast. But I guarantee you, you're going to walk up within a couple of feet of a huge buffalo that stands above, higher than most people, and you get too close trying to get that close up, and you get that buffalo coming at you. I mean, your history. And we see people time and time again getting out in Yellowstone. And how about when the baby bears are out in Yellowstone? My goodness, they get out of the car. They're. When you get to juvenile wildlife, and their mothers or fathers are predators. I don't care where you go, Florida, Montana, wherever. Exercise some common sense. Enjoy it. Don't do something stupid. And more important, don't demonstrate to your children or your grandchildren that you're capable of doing something stupid. Because if they grow up and they start doing the same thing, we got problems. Amen? Amen. Preacher's done preaching. I'm Bill Bunkley. Let's take a break. I'll be right back.

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1: With SRN News, I'm Bob Agnew in Washington. President Trump is aware he's enemy number one on a particular list. More details from correspondent Laura Winters.
2: It appears President Trump is well aware of the intelligence that he is number one on Iran's hit list. The information shared with the U.S. by the Israelis, who are warning of a new plot to take out President Trump in retaliation for him taking out top leaders in Iran. Earlier in the week at the NATO summit in Turkey, President Trump telling reporters,
3: there was another list came out yesterday, and I'm number one on, I like being number one on TikTok better, but I'm number one on the list for killing.
2: Laura Winters reporting.
1: After almost 1,000 years, the Baya tapestry from France to England has been moved there now and helped to warm relations between the two countries.
4: It's just a really special moment. And then the other thing is how rare that a loan of a work of art can bring two countries even just maybe a step closer together, and that's definitely happening.
1: U.S. stocks got a slow start on Wall Street.
5: I'm Seth Stutel, and this is Markets in a Minute. Stocks and oil prices are drifting towards a quiet finish of the week following some fireworks over the past couple days. The S&P 500 was bouncing between small gains and losses in the first hour of trading Friday. The Dow was up 54 points. That's about a tenth of a percent. The NASDAQ composite was down 0.3%. Oil prices were also relatively steady. Traders have been trying to anticipate how long the resumption of strikes between the U.S. and Iran will affect the flow of crude coming from the Persian Gulf region. Treasury yields edged higher in the bond market. Yield on the 10-year Treasury rose to 4.56%. Seth Sutel, New York.
1: Oil prices is actually losing ground despite those rising tensions between the U.S. and Iran. That's giving stocks some relief. The Dow right now up by about 176 points. This is SRN News.
0: Larry Elder doesn't hear anything from the Democrats.
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11: This afternoon, expect a mix of clouds and sunshine with record-breaking heat hitting 97 degrees, surpassing the previous high of 96 set back in 1990. It'll be humid with the chance of a thunderstorm in some areas, bringing along gusty winds. Tonight, brace for a heavy thunderstorm early on, followed by clearing skies and a low of 79 degrees. I'm meteorologist Jason Caterina. That's your exclusive

0: If you have
1: Some people are all talk, but conservative farmer Wilton Simpson gets the job done. That's why 61 Florida sheriffs, 24 former Cattlemen Association presidents, and Governor Ron DeSantis all agree. We need Republican Wilton Simpson for Commissioner of Agriculture. They endorse him because Wilton's done the job before. Safeguarding our food supply? He got it done. Conservative Wilton Simpson banned hostile nations, including China, from buying Florida farmland. 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Expanding Florida's wildlife corridors, he got it done. 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

0: with SRN News, I'm Bob Agnew in Washington. Forecasters say a massive heat wave starting this weekend will be significant and dangerous and very widespread. In fact, forecasters are calling for record triple-digit highs to show up this weekend in Nevada, Utah, Colorado, Wyoming, Idaho, Montana, and even North and South Dakota. President Trump today refused to sign a sweeping housing affordability bill, even though he actually favors it. But he's making a statement to Congress protesting the fact that they refused to pass the voter ID bill known as the SAVE Act. The president says that is even more important than housing because it guarantees fair elections in this country. Eight men have been indicted on terrorism and murder conspiracy charges. That's in connection with their alleged plot targeting the UFC Freedom 250 event at the White House. A winning session on Wall Street, the Dow at the closing bell up by about 150 points. This is SRN News.
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0: Welcome back. Bill Bunkley here as we are in the midst of summer. And a lot of you are getting out to the movie houses to see all of the great movies that are out there. Now, what we do every Friday afternoon, I'm just mentioning this because we've got a lot of visitors that's in the state. And if you're anywhere up and down the I-4 corridor, up to Gainesville, down to Fort Myers, you might be doing some channel surfing and you've caught our program. This is The Briefing with Bill Bunkley. And every Friday afternoon at this time, we have an in-depth discussion with my very great friends at Movie Guide. And we're going to talk about some of the movies that are out, some for the kids right now. But let's talk about Movie Guide for just a moment. You know, when you are responsible for your family, whether you're mom or dad or maybe a grandfather, grandmother, you know, today you got to be very careful about what you expose your children and grandchildren to. And that's one half of the fabulous story about Movie Guide. Now, Movie Guide is a 501c3 nonprofit, and I'm going to tell you in a moment how you can support them to keep their great work going. But they have two divisions. The vision that we always deal with every week is they are the preeminent organization from a Christian worldview and a conservative worldview that evaluates the movies. Not only the movies coming out today or last week, but so many of the movies of the past, and they have quite an inventory of reviews. And for you to be able to get those reviews, here's the website, www.movieguide.org. 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Now, I highly recommend you make that a favorite on your home or office PC as step number one. Now, step number two, they have great apps for primarily, you know, Apple phones, Android phones, and I want you to download the app. Why? Especially in the summertime. You're going here, you're there, maybe at the last minute, hey, I heard about this movie, Toy Story, I heard about this, heard about that. When you've got your phone in your hand, you can go to the Movie Guide app and look at the complete review. Because by the time you see the complete review, you'll know exactly what you're going to be exposing, not only yourself and your eyes and your soul, but the same for your family. So you want to download that so when you're on the go, you're ready. A couple of things are I get the email update every Wednesday or Thursday, and I always enjoy that because a lot of it's behind-the-scenes stuff, and since we're Christians and conservatives in a culture that is sometimes very, very hostile toward us, it's good to have that additional information you get from the emails. And last but not least, they've got a fabulous subscription opportunity. You can subscribe. It's free on YouTube. And so I want you to do that as well because you get a lot of the red carpet interviews. You get behind the scenes. But now that's only half of what they do. The other half of what they do, and today we're so blessed to have the founder and the publisher with us, Dr. Ted Baer, and that is years and years of his family's involvement in the entertainment industry. His dad was a well-known actor, starred in a lot of movies, including Westerns. But Dr. Baer, what they do is they gather data all year long, and they bring that data to the studios. And they, quite frankly, lobby the studios like I lobby for our values in Tallahassee. And they lobby the studios to show them why it makes all the sense in the world to do conservative movies, do family-friendly movies, do Christian movies, and especially when you're looking at the bottom line and the box office. All of that, what they do, they're a ministry, and they're a nonprofit ministry. So last but not least, I always, each week, ask you to go to movieguide.org, movieguide.org. On that right-hand side, you'll see a red button that says donate. And I hope that, number one, once you see the reviews, you'll always come back. But I hope you understand that what we want to do is communicate clearly. And if we can keep the financial aspect of that shop healthy, That frees them up to give us these great reviews and also to continue to be our advocates in Hollywood. So as I said just a few moments ago, we are fortunate catching him in between trips. He and his family was just in Scotland a few weeks ago. He's ready to go do some lecturing in Australia, spending some time with family, including some skiing in New Zealand. And so New Zealand, so we're catching Dr. Ted Baer kind of in between trips. And with that, Dr. Baer, it's always a distinct pleasure to have you on our program.
1: It's always great to be with you. And you and I, both of us, have gone through a lot of trials and tribulations, but you've been blessed. You continually get healed, so God loves you a lot.
0: Well, you and I know where our source is, and we're just going to be faithful. And when we get called home, then we're really going to have a celebration and a party. But I just so appreciate your walk as well. Well, let's get into some of the movies this week. It's kind of like Kids Week here in the summertime. We have Minions and Monsters, Love Saves the Day. And I know in our family, when we're having an opportunity to see these Minions, it's a very special movie. So how is this one rating up?
1: Well, it's not doing well at the box office. And Chris Meledandri, who runs Illumination, and he's a friend, and he went to Dartmouth. And there was just a great article about the biggest money-making movies were made by Dartmouth graduates. And, of course, we probably helped him, Phil Lord, who did Project Hail Mary. But Minions, you know, unfortunately is not doing well. We gave it a -2. Because it's got a lot of occult content. What it is that two minions decide they're going to make movies. They do it during the silent era, and they become very famous. But then when the talkies come in, they fail because nobody can understand the minions except for the audiences who are listening carefully to this movie. And so they decide that they're going to create a monster movie. They get a book on casting spells so they can create the monsters. They create the monsters. The monsters now want to destroy the world, and they have to destroy the monsters. So there's a lot of good in here that, you know, there's, and I know that Chris intentionally puts a lot of good, but the occult scenes and using the Book of Magic just put it at a -2. And I think that's why it's not doing well at the box office, because parents don't want their children to get into the occult. And you mentioned before the show that you wanted to talk about Moana, and Moana is another one that the occult aspects of it, the pagan, polytheistic, you know, the demigods and all of the magic. There's a lot of good in Moana, but the same thing, when you put all this occult content, most Christians, and I just lectured my staff about this yesterday, I've got 19 grandchildren, and getting into the occult when people are susceptible is too easy. So it's something that most Christians stay away from.
0: So we look at this movie, the entertainment quality is 4 out of 4 stars. We've got some problems with some language. We've got moderate violence. No sex, but we've got light nudity, a -2, extreme caution for older teenagers and adults. It seems to me, now I'm just asking the question because I haven't seen the movie. Now I've got a whole bunch of cautions of whether I want to pursue this or not. But it seems to me if you got small kids and they don't really realize the occultic themes, it's one thing. But when you get into the older teenagers and adults, they're able to pick up on that. Because I'm trying to figure out, because, you know, right now in the middle of summer, Dr. Baer, parents who are either taking off work or they're balancing everything, man, they're just waiting for the latest movie to come out because it gives them a couple of hours off. So give us a little thought about that. Should we really just everybody just really kind of steer clear? Or do you think this is something that still could be entertaining for the little kids?
1: Well, you know, I didn't grow up in the church. My parents were movie stars. My father starred in 62 movies, but he was into, you know, in the 1930s, Edgar Casey, the Sleeping Prophet from the middle Atlantic states. I can't remember. I think Maryland. But he was into a lot of the Unity movement, a lot of the occult movements of that day. I remember reading, you know, the Secret of the Ages, And I was susceptible even through my Dartmouth years and my NYU law school years. And in fact, beside the fact that I joined a communist organization before Christ saved me, I also was going to a couple of the famous occultists, Andre Pejarich, who had Uri Geller and Peshitta and all these famous people. And actually, the Cathedral of St. John the Divine decided that Hilda the White Witch would come in every Thursday and have an ecumenical service. So I guess I'm pretty sensitive to it. Because I know the sensitivity of actors, especially because they want to get a job, they want to get a part, and they think that they can use magic or occultism or whatever, just like the minions do, to get the job, to get the part. And so for some people, you know, what I teach is cognitive development theory and media literacy. I teach that people are susceptible to different things. Mm-hmm. Some people are susceptible to sex. Some people are susceptible to violence, and some people are susceptible to magical thinking and trying to run their lives by appealing to. And the good news is a lot of people who were in the occult are now coming out of it. And the good news is that God saved me. So I just think it's so dangerous with 19 grandchildren. Sometimes you don't know who's susceptible. Sometimes you don't realize who could be susceptible to violence. You know, one little boy liked to go up and hit people and stuff like that. You just don't know who's susceptible to what. So I err on the side of caution, making sure that at any age, since I was in law school in my 20s when I was seeing Peshitta, Hilda, and all these people, and Andrea Pejarich, I just think it's a dangerous thing.
0: And experience is the best instructor after the Lord and scriptures when it comes to wisdom. So here we have it. Now you got to check it out for yourself. We only scratched the surface. Go right now to www.movieguide.org. One word, movieguide.org. And put in minions and monsters and you can get the full review and make decisions for yourself. Now, let's go over to Moana 2. And Dr. Bear, I was reading a couple things that where, before we get into the movie itself, there's some criticism that I read out there that Disney very quickly has made a sequel to Moana 1 and that it was done just to make some money, yada, yada, yada. That's one point of view. So if you care to weigh in on that and Disney and the quickness of doing the sequel and then give us some of the same cautions before about some of the dark things that you may not want to expose your kids to.
1: Well, in the first place, the movie business is about making money. In the 1920s, the IRS asked them if they wanted to be qualified as an art or a business. And they said, we're a business, the entertainment industry. And if you got 60,000 people working for you, you need to make a lot of money to pay their bills. So you can't be making movies that don't make money. And Pete Docter, because we talked about a Pixar movie recently, Toy Story 5, said, we're not going to be making movies to deal with the psychological problems that our staff are facing. We're making movies that will attract audiences that will make money. So, and Disney is a lot of different people. I mean, one of my friends from former chairman of Disney just taught the class here. He introduced me at the gala. He's a great friend. One of his best friends and also my friend, because I spoke at Disney several times at their prayer meeting, was a very committed Christian and led a lot of people at Disney to Christ. And he did, the first Lion King, and you've got Great Is Thy Faithfulness, a song in the middle, and it's a prodigal son story. So Disney does a lot of movies that are pro-Christian. Moana has a lot of positive, redemptive, pro-family elements to it. Exhibiting the heroine exhibits strength, kindness, selfishness, selflessness, sacrifice. But the trouble is that the plot is driven by occultism. It's driven by the polytheistic views of the supposedly pre-Christian Polynesians, that the Moana, the of course, the hero is a demigod. I don't know whether you believe in demigods, but I don't. But I might have before I came to Christ. So there's a lot in here that's magical thinking, that's occult thinking. In fact, the demigod is a trickster, and that's a typical occult device, because then you give an excuse for the bad happening to you. I prefer the Bible. So, you know, I'm being critical now, although we gave it a -2 and 3 stars. And I know that Variety and the Wrap and the Hollywood Reporter said this is better than the original. You know, that to me, the animation was better, and this is good, but it's not great. And then it's got this problem of professing an occult worldview, which I think is dangerous for some people, not all people.
0: So go check it out yourself at movieguide.org, movieguide.org, and that's Moana 2. Now make sure you type in Moana 2, because this is a sequel, and you might find yourself reading the review on the original one. Now we're going to go to, may not get to the second article, and I'm going to rearrange these. You got about 3 minutes, 3 minutes left to our segment, just to give Dr. Bear a heads up. But of the two articles, this is the one I want Dr. Bear to weigh in on. The Numbers Don't Lie, How Movie Guide Helped Transform Hollywood. And this is over the last 40 years. And I wanted to go to this. We got about 3 minutes, and I wanted you to just comment on this, because it's so very impressive, the work you do, you and the staff, your statistics, the annual gala. Talk about this.
1: Well, you know,
0: talk about yourself. It's okay. Come on.
1: It's, you know, there are over 1,200 groups who are lobbying Hollywood. They call them advocacy groups. And those include the Marine Corps. A friend of mine who taught last week was head of the Defense Department group. Includes people like Planned Parenthood, who spend like $100 million a year. It includes, and the book Target Primetime is about the LGBT group, GLAAD, Gay Lesbian Alliance Against Defamation, and their influence. They started out, this is in contrast to what we do, they started out by going to ABC the same year, 78, that we started, and they, on the top floor of the building, and they broke the window and threw the head of ABC's desk and everything out the window. We do something different. We show people how to succeed by doing good content. We do a detailed economic analysis. And when we started, there was only one movie with positive Christian content, evangelical content, Trip to Bountiful. And every year we've seen more and more and more.
0: Amen.
1: So now it's up to 60. Because we tell people you can succeed. And the same thing, Chris Meledandri with the Minions. We say, you know, this is not doing well because people don't want their kids to see occultism. And so we're just trying to help them. And we're not helping them by saying, don't do this. We're helping them by saying, if you want to succeed, you got to do something that people want to see.
0: Well, I want to tell you that I have all these years we've been with Dr. Bear, Evie, and others. I have learned to be a student over the years about the art of making a movie and all the different aspects. And I can tell you that we go far enough back that where we've had this sort of jump in the number of Christian movies each year, we've walked through that with our daily interviews with our friends at Movie Guide, and it's been so impressive. And I know that Dr. Bear would, but all the honor and the glory and the praise goes to the Lord for those who he has risen to give them their life purpose for him is in this area. And so I want to congratulate Movie Guide for these 40 years or so. Now, there's one more article real quick we didn't get to. Very important. Go to movieguide.org. I want you to read this article. It's entitled, Amid Division, There's a Rise in Young People Seeking God. I really want you to read that article. We just ran out of time. But Dr. Bear, as always, thank you so much for being with us. Thank you for your wisdom. And it's a privilege to be able to spend some time with you.
1: Well, you're appreciated. You're one of my best friends, Bill. We got to see you again in person. so I can talk to you. Have a great day.
0: God bless you, do as well. This is Bill Bunkley. More to come in a moment. Don't go away, because I'll be right back.
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4: When Abraham Lincoln was elected president in 1860, America stood on the edge of collapse. Over the next 4 years, the Civil War claimed more than 700,000 lives and tested whether our republic could endure. As the war drew to a close, Lincoln looked beyond victory. He looked toward healing. In his second inaugural address, he challenged the nation, "Let us strive on to bind up the nation's wounds, to achieve and cherish a just and lasting peace." Lincoln understood that preserving the greatest experiment in self-government required more than winning a war. It required the character to restore what had been broken. More than 160 years later, America still faces division. The question is not whether we'll disagree. The question is whether we still have the wisdom and the character to heal together.
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0: Welcome back. Bill Bunkley here with some final thoughts as we wrap up this Friday and we wrap up this week here on the Bill Bunkley Show, The Briefing. Well, I want to tell you, it's going to be a special weekend at Tropicana Field. I know one of my favorite all-time players for the Tampa Bay Rays is Evan Longoria. And in fact, the jersey that I have that I wear to the games when I do wear a jersey, Tropicana Field, it is still the Evan Longoria jersey. He was a great third baseman. I want to give you a little bit of a heads up because this is a weekend where he is going to be honored. Now, tomorrow, Saturday, they're going to be entering him into the Hall of Fame of the Tampa Bay Rays. Now, this is not the National Hall of Fame, but this is for our club, the Tampa Bay Rays. Now, I want to tell you that you want to go a little bit early. You want to be in your seat on Saturday by 4 o'clock because that's when the ceremony is going to begin where they will officially have him, well, they're on the field and he'll be inducted into the Hall of Fame. Now, that's Saturday. Now, again, on Sunday, that's when his jersey is going to be retired and lifted up to the rafters there at Tropicana Field. Now, the game starts at 1:40 Sunday, but you want to be in your seats by 1 o'clock. You want to be in your seats by 1 o'clock because that's when the ceremony is going to take place. So for both of those, I'd hate for you to have bought your tickets or maybe you want to buy tickets and you're not planning in that extra time to get there early. So I wanted you to be aware of that as well. Well, the other thing I want to talk about is we don't have to worry about it in most of our areas, but some of you in the southern area of our listening purview down around Fort Myers and then south of that. And that is we are beginning right now for our Python challenge. And I don't know about you, but I enjoy watching some of the documentaries of the Python hunters as they go into the Everglades. And when you see the size of some of these pythons and you see the number of eggs that can be inside a female python, and remember that probably there was a lot of people in Miami, in the Miami area on that eastern side of the Glades, thought it was a good idea to get a python, you know, as a pet. Well, hello, they get big. And so what did they do? Well, they just went and dumped them in the, you know, some of the canals, the waterways, and the pythons just reproduce almost like rabbits. And so we got a real problem because of the pythons that are a danger to our natural species. And so the guys and the gals are going to get out and trudge through the swamps starting this weekend. By the way, it will close down at 5 o'clock on July the 19th. July the 19th be the last day for the Python Challenge. And there's always prizes for the biggest python, the most pythons that are removed. But anyway, one of those trivia things I thought I would pass along to you. So we're getting close to the halfway mark here in July, which means kind of maybe a little less than a halfway mark for the kids being out of school. So again, I'll remind you, a lot of great things you can do, a lot of parks. What one thing I want you to do, take it from me, somebody who spent too much time when I was young, growing up right here in Tampa, too much sun. Yeah, I had that nice, you know, tan body for years, but you pay the price later with, you know, the skin cancer, all of those type of things. So make sure you put all of your protection on if you're going to get out and be in the sun. Well, that'll wrap up this edition of Bill Bunkley Show. I look forward to being with you right here next week at 3. Until then, God bless and have a wonderful weekend.
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3: With SRN News, I'm Bob Agnew in Washington. Forecasters say a massive heat wave starting this weekend will be significant and dangerous and very widespread. In fact, forecasters are calling for record triple-digit highs to show up this weekend in Nevada, Utah, Colorado, Wyoming, Idaho, Montana, and even North and South Dakota. President Trump today refused to sign a sweeping housing affordability bill, even though he actually favors it, but he's making a statement to Congress protesting the fact that they refused to pass the voter ID bill known as the SAVE Act. The president says that is even more important than housing because it guarantees fair elections in this country. Eight men have been indicted on terrorism and murder conspiracy charges. That's a connection with their alleged plot targeting the UFC Freedom 250 event at the White House. A winning session on Wall Street, the Dow at the closing bell up by about 150 points. This is SRN News.
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5: Tonight, expect partly cloudy skies with warm temperatures reaching a low of 81 degrees. As for tomorrow, anticipate warm weather with temperatures matching the record high from 1990. There will be a mix of clouds and sun throughout the day with a chance of a thunderstorm developing in some areas late in the afternoon. The high for tomorrow will be 96 degrees. I'm meteorologist Jason Caterina. That's your exclusive AccuWeather forecast on AM 930, The Answer.
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7: Today on Seculo, a report of a new Iranian threat against President Trump deepens the Air Force One mystery.
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7: Welcome to Seculo. It's a Friday, and I will be joined momentarily by Logan Seculo in studio. A lot of moving parts around here this morning at the ACLJ, but this is a big story that came out. It was an exclusive from the Wall Street Journal. It dropped last night, and we're going to talk about it because I think it adds a layer to the whole mystery that's been going on around the plane change with the Air Force One transiting back to the United States after the NATO summit in Turkey. There's a lot of information coming out, a lot of questions from reporters. Why did we change planes? Why are we on the old Air Force One? Why'd you make us lower our shades before we took off? Things of that nature. But now we're finding out that Israel warned the United States that they had intel, and they gave it over to the U.S., that there is a fresh Iranian plan to assassinate President Trump. We know that he has been a target by the Iranians since the death of Qasem Soleimani. They vowed revenge against him, against our colleague Mike Pompeo, and many other former Trump administration officials from the first term. They were targeting them. And we also know that this sort of a plan with the new leadership in Iran would also directly violate the Memorandum of Understanding. It gives us a little bit more understanding of why the president seemed so dissatisfied, displeased with the Iranians in Turkey a few days ago when he had said, you know, why, Mr. President, did you say that they were great? They were easier to work with, much more rational. And now you're saying that they're horrible. He said, I got to know them. Well, maybe he also got to know that they are still planning on taking him out. That is still an objective of the Islamic Republic of Iran. It not that it seems like it matters at this point, but remember, these leaders had signed on in the Memorandum of Understanding to point two that says the United States of America and the Islamic Republic of Iran undertake to respect each other's sovereignty and territorial integrity and to refrain from interfering in each other's internal affairs. I think trying to assassinate the president of the United States of America would be a little bit in conflict with that point two with the MOU. So when the president says in his mind it's dead, I think we have a little bit more understanding why now. And we are going to talk about in the next segment that mystery surrounding Air Force One. When you layer it with this new plan that we're learning of Iran still wanting to assassinate the president of the United States. Yeah, maybe there was a plane change for a reason. We're going to get to that. But I also want to hear from you. Does it surprise you that as far as they had come in the talks, that this was still an objective of the Iranians to kill the president of the United States of America? Give me a call, 1-800-684-3110. That's 1-800-684-3110 to talk to me and Logan on air. He'll be joining me in the next segment. But folks, also, we are wrapping up Independence Week here.

0: above, you can get an ACLJ cooler bag and commemorative coin that says "Let Freedom Ring 1776 to 2026 America 250 and has the ACLJ very nicely designed piece to remember this historic birthday of the United States. 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It's a one-time offer. Gone after today. We'll talk to you in the next segment on Seculo. We'll be right back.
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0: Welcome back to Seculo. Will Haynes here and joined by Logan. Hey. I switched seats. It's fun. It's Musical Chair Friday.
3: Yeah, I said, get out of chair one.
0: Yeah, that's reserved for
3: Logan.
0: That's
3: how I do that. I say, you can't sit there.
0: The tension between us during a break when he's like, get out of my seat, it's wild, folks. Yeah. You wouldn't believe it. But here we are.
3: Here we are. 1-800-684-3110 to get on the air today. And Will, it looks like the top story we were talking about is this threat. And look, the threat of President Trump's life is something that he seems to, after being, had multiple assassination attempts, and everything that we see in the news right now, obviously currently the Tyler Robinson hearing happening right now, you think it would be something that would come off a bit more even serious. But the way President Trump talks about it does feel weirdly disarming. But maybe that is dealing with the fact that you have to understand that the reality is that you are threat number one in the world.
0: That's right. And I think we should play this. It's actually bite two from our list where a reporter was directly asking about a threat to Air Force One. Remember, they flew over on the new Air Force One. That is the one that was widely showcased at the America 250. It did a flyover. It has the red, white, and blue color scheme, which is a departure from the kind of baby blue color scheme that is historically with Air Force One. And what was, they switch planes all the time. There's more than one of the old style Air Force Ones. There's always a backup in case if something happens, right? It's less noticeable when the colors are the same of the plane. This is a different aircraft than they flew over on, and it's clear for everyone to see that you're walking onto a different plane.
3: An older model, if you will.
0: You went down to an older model 747 instead of the new one, as well as the livery of it. The paint scheme is completely different. So it caused reporters to ask questions about it. And specifically, the border of Iran and Turkey, they are neighbors. So the Iranians having a much closer strike point, if they were to want to try and do something against the President of the United States, it's a lot closer than even him being in Europe. So here's what the question was, because remember, they switched planes. There was some question about putting the shades down. Now, I've been on commercial flights all the time where they ask you, hey, lower your shades, whether it's a nighttime flight and they're wanting people to be able to sleep, or sometimes the heat. There's all sorts of different things.
3: I understand why it would be alarming.
0: But here's what we have. Bite two, we're asked directly about a threat from Iran against Air Force One just yesterday.
4: Were you aware of any credible threat by Iran against Air Force One?
5: I have a threat all the time.
4: I'm number one on their list before you. But if I go, you go. Right?
5: But was there a specific
4: So perhaps someday you want to change professions.

0: So once again, there is the president saying, I'm number one on their list. And says, if I go, you go, making a joke with the reporters that are clearly nervous, which is probably an unsettling conversation.
1: I'm sure every time you're, especially in international areas, not just, you know, flying over the country.
0: Right.
1: But anytime you get on the airplane, look, I'm not a great flyer. Anytime I get on an airplane in general, I'm always concerned. But getting on an airplane with the president of the United States in an active war that's happening right now, when he just called a bunch of people who he had a ceasefire with, you know, scum, and was going after them, and all of those things happening, clearly, you know that you're taking an extra step of risk.
0: Well, and here's what we know now. The Israelis have intelligence that they shared with the United States that there is a fresh Iranian plot to kill the president of the United States. That is their goal. It has been their goal. He even says, I'm their number one target. There, I guess, maybe was a sense that that had quieted down with the MOU, with new leadership, that they are not for any reason whatsoever that they would still be wanting to carry that out. It is clear that it seems that is still an objective of the Islamic Republic of Iran. Maybe that is partially why we heard his language change in Turkey when he said it wasn't just the strikes against the shipping vessels, but also this new intelligence report that they are still actively trying to target the president of the United States. That, to me, leads more to him saying that the MOU, the Memorandum of Understanding, and the ceasefire is dead, because it violates the very second point that we will respect the sovereignty of each other's nations. I think it also tells us that if they're still going after the president, I think when you think historically of President Trump, he gave them an opportunity. But maybe a regime change isn't so far off the table as we may have thought. They are still targeting him. They are still going after him. And then you hear this language where he all of a sudden says they're scum. He says they're the worst humans. All of these things. And they say, well, you were praising them. He said, well, then I got to know them. His view, whether he had this view the whole time and was giving them benefit of the doubt or playing out this discussion, is clearly publicly changed on the leadership in Iran. Now, there was also a Truth Social post this morning where he said the Islamic Republic of Iran has asked us to continue talks. We agreed to do so, but the United States has stated to them in no uncertain terms, the ceasefire is over. Thank you for your attention to this matter. So the president, even willing to let Iranian delegations still meet with our negotiators, with Jared Kushner, with Steve Witkoff, I doubt we'll see the vice president necessarily, unless it, for some reason, there is a change in tone. I doubt he will join those talks again. But he is saying, yeah, you can try and salvage this all you want, but that doesn't mean we are withholding firing back at you and taking out targets if we have intelligence that we need to strike.
1: And I think I want to go to a call. Let's go to Bill in Wyoming. Bill is on the show a lot. He's an ACLJ champion. When you're an ACLJ champion, by the way, you get bumped to the front of the line in the phone call. So if you call in, you tell the phone screener you're a champion, they check it out, and you get bumped to the front. I always like to give that. It's just a little perk, by the way. And a champion is someone that gives on a monthly basis. And right now, we are in Independence Week. 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All donations are doubled right now. But let's go to Bill in Wyoming. Bill, thanks for calling once again.
2: Hi, can you hear me?
1: We got you.
2: Okay. First of all, let you know that I sent my my money in yesterday.
1: Thank you so much. So, we appreciate that.
2: About this whole thing, I'm fairly well cool with what the president says and does. It's just the fact that I get the idea that the press thinks that he's got to be responsible to them for whatever he thinks, says, and does, concerning not only the this country, but also Iran. And I just really get upset about this.
0: Well, once again, the way that the media has become and evolved in this country is frankly wild when you see even the way they're covering like the main race. And we'll talk about some of that with Rick Grenell later. But yeah, all of a sudden when it's their safety, they're very concerned. And I get that. I mean, I would probably be a little bit concerned too. I mean, even the shade thing, the shades within the Air Force One. I mean, I say, you know, I've been on airliners that do this. It clearly was something that alarmed the reporters, though.
1: Yeah,
0: because they did directly ask about that as if it was something that they hadn't experienced before.
1: Unusual.
0: So even that, it is able to look and say, hey, something was different when that plane left Turkey. And there was a heightened sense among the other people. President Trump obviously was able to make jokes, but he's the one who's had a target on his back for a long time. But the individuals on that plane with him clearly felt uncertain based off the changes, based off the itinerary changes, based off things they were asked to do that they felt were out of the ordinary. And remember, the press pool is typically the same people traveling with the president often. So it wouldn't be like, oh, you've just never been on Air Force One before. These are people that know the routine. They understand the protocols as well as the security things that go into this. So once again, I think getting this new report does shed a lot more light on that entire scenario where, oh, yeah, Iran is still actively trying to take out the president of the United States. And when he was in Turkey, he was right at their doorstep. That would be a time that you would think that a plot would be something they would try to execute at that point.
1: Yeah, I mean, this isn't the way President Trump talks, as I said, can make it feel a bit less serious. But look, remember, this is a man who has already survived multiple assassination attempts. We are talking about these kind of things in the news right now. And, you know, obviously from the Charlie Kirk assassination, it's nothing to joke about. And though President Trump may be trying to disarm them a little bit, disarm the press even, by saying, haha, you know, I'm number one on the list. Maybe you're getting a different profession if you didn't. I mean, somewhat that's just, again, joking, but it's also dealing with the reality of a time at war. We have seen this now many times, and let's not joke around too much about it and understand the press is a concern, and I understand that. I want to hear from you, though. What do you think? 1-800-684-3110. I think what in general we need to just be making sure not just we're praying for President Trump or praying for leader, praying for everybody, praying for this country, that we will be able to get through everything safely and have a protected country, protected leadership, the security succeeds, and the fact that this all gets played out in front of you. It's not unlike what I said with the war, the back and forth of the war. When it gets played out in front of you in the press, it changes the way your mind comprehends all of this. Let's go. 1-800-684-3110. Give me a call. 1-800-684-3110. Again, support the work of the ACLJ. 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We'll be right back with more on Seculo.
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1: Welcome back to Seculo. We're going to be taking your calls in this segment at 1-800-684-3110. We also have a special video presentation we're going to run in just a moment. Before we do that, I want to take D. she kind of reiterated what I was even saying in the last segment. Dee in California, go ahead.
6: Yes, I as a Christian, I'm very concerned. I think we as Christians need to really pray, not just for President Trump, but his family, our vice president and his family, all the administration and their families, because they don't, this kind of group that in Iran, they don't care who they go after. Yeah. So that being said, I think constant prayer. And also, while I was on hold, I thought of another thing I share with people. I don't know that President Trump is a modern day Job, but when you think of the story of Job and what all he and his family went through and what President Trump and his family's gone through, it makes you wonder, you know.
1: Dee, I think that the reason biblical stories resonate for millennia, for thousands of years, is because they have direct correlation a lot of times of what's happening in our world, and they get told over and over again because you can take something from them. You can apply them to your lives. So I assume that's even what you're saying. I think we can all do that for a lot of the stories from the Bible. That being said, Dee, look, I want you to be very understanding, very clear. This is why this hits home a little bit for us. Everyone in this studio has had these threats happen to them. Yeah, we may not be getting those directly from, the Ayatollah and the, but the internet, the way the press works, the way the vitriol has come, you're talking about real security risks for any of us that even are just public figures in the smallest of scale and understand. So I ask you not only to pray for the protection of our country, pray for the protection of our families as well, because I'll pray for your family because you're even taking a risk by just calling. This is the craziest part of the world we live in. You're just calling in. Give me your first name. You're in your state. And there could be someone listening who is unhinged, who decides that that is enough. The fact that you said you should call and pray for President Trump, or you connected it to a biblical story.
0: Well, in even that, we even when it comes to the Iranian threat, we've had Secretary Pompeo on this set. You've seen that. That's no, you know, hidden secret that he's been in our office. And we've seen the protocols and protections that have to go into his travel because he has a direct threat against his life by the Iranians. But I think this ties actually very well because, we can pray for our leaders, even if we don't agree with them. Even if it is Joe Biden in office or if it were Kamala Harris, you should be praying for your leadership. You should be praying that God will influence their life and that they will be making wise decisions
1: right
0: for this country that they are in leadership over. And not even that it'll be the right policy decisions that you agree with, but they will have wisdom to shepherd this country forward. And I think that's why this video is important, because we, during this Independence Week, we are talking about protecting the foundations of this country and fighting for this country. And that's exactly what this video leads into. So I'm just going to play it and we'll talk to you on the other side. But take a look at what our team put together for you.
1: As we celebrate America's 250th birthday, there's plenty of patriotic pride in the red, white, and blue. There's also a lot of negativity around America. There are questions like, are we united? Are we exceptional? Are we worth defending? Yet, despite all of America's faults, flaws, and blemishes, there remains one undeniable fact. The world needs America. The world needs America's ideals that were first endowed by our Creator, recognized in the Constitution, protected by our soldiers, and preserved by its citizens. You don't need to go far beyond America's borders to understand the forces aligned against us. When America is weak, we've seen what kind of evil can propagate. Those forces need Americans like you to get distracted and become disengaged, because America's force for good in the world can only be sustained if we stay in the fight. Otherwise, some brand of evil will slowly take our place of influence.
7: We live in a democratic republic, and we need to defend the values of this republic. So it's worth defending that Constitution today.
1: Sometimes it's easy and popular to criticize the wars America has fought, question the values behind the sacrifices made by our soldiers. But if you were to ask them, they'd tell you they didn't fight for a political party, a policy, or for the latest trend to spike in the polls. They fought to preserve the American ideal and its place in the world.
8: If you live in this country, then support it, regardless of who the politicians are. I would like people to look at this place and say, this is gorgeous. Why not support it?
9: Well, I come from a family of veterans. My grandfather served in World War I, my dad in Korea, Vietnam, and it's worth celebrating the freedoms that we have because of what people like them, ordinary people, have done. They truly are heroes.
8: Definitely would encourage them to join the services, whether it's Army, Navy, Marines, Air Force, or going into the Coast Guard. Any of these services that do great things for a country, and be a part of the solution and enjoy what we have and do what you can to make our country better.
3: You see, the truth about America was recognized and written at its founding, quote, to form a more perfect union. America wasn't perfect 250 years ago, and it's still not perfect now. That's why the ACLJ defends your rights, like freedom of the press, freedom of speech, and freedom to worship, so that those same rights are protected and perfected for future generations. Whether it's defending your right to vote for the candidate of your choice, or defending the right of a girl in middle school who just wants to talk about Jesus, the ACLJ is working to make our union more perfect. Because if we lose the American ideals here at home, the light of those ideals, projected into a dark world, will also go out. It's what we work for and pray to preserve for another 250 years.
1: And that, of course, is why we are also celebrating America 250 this week. And look, I just got out of another interview as well. We kind of even said we like to celebrate America as patriotic Americans all year long, you know, every day we can. However, it did feel like the celebrations kind of wrapped up. We all moved on and back to the normal chaos of being an American right now in 2026. But that's why we wanted to celebrate this entire week with Independence Week. And I encourage you, as we wrap up this first half hour, we got a second half hour of the show coming up. I want you to be a part of it. You can call in at 1-800-684-3110. But if you lose us here, maybe you need to join us later on, or maybe you're not live watching live, maybe you're watching archived, I encourage you, go to aclj.org. It's our last day of Independence Week. I believe this offer will last throughout the weekend, though. If you go and you aclj.org/USA, get the ACLJ cooler bag and the ACLJ challenge coin, America 250 challenge coin, as a special gift from us to you for any gift over $250. 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I'm excited we're able to offer those things, a special gift. But we keep this show on the air. We keep ourselves in the courtrooms. 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We create this at the top tier, highest level of production, the highest level of legal authorities, only because of you. That's at aclj.org. Be a part of it today. Three lines are open. Second half hour coming up. We take less than a minute break if you're watching online. That's at aclj.org. Be right back.
10: With SRN News, I'm Keith Peters in Washington. President Trump has chosen not to sign a sweeping housing affordability bill on Friday in protest of Congress not approving a strict voter ID bill that does not have enough support to pass. Still, the housing measure should become law on Friday without Trump's signature, as he had 10 days to issue a veto and stop the measure. Trump's post simply says that he will not sign it. A series of mysterious airstrikes have hit Iran after the U.S. said it ended its attacks, raising questions about who targeted the Islamic Republic. The strikes on Thursday hit areas across southern Iran as the country prepared to bury the late Supreme Leader Ayatollah Ali Khamenei. On Wall Street, another good day as the Dow is up by 149 points. The S&P advanced 31. More details at srnnews.com.
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20: Tonight, expect a heavy thunderstorm in the early evening, followed by clearing skies. Gusty winds may accompany any downpour. The low will be 79 degrees. Tomorrow will bring a mix of clouds and sun with a chance of a thunderstorm in some areas during the afternoon. The high temperature will reach 94 degrees. I'm meteorologist Jason Caterina. That's your exclusive AccuWeather forecast on AM 930, The Answer.
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1: Welcome to the second half hour of Seculo. Rick Grinnell's going to be joining us in the next segment. We're going to take as many calls as we can. We got a few lines open at 1-800-684-3110. For those of you who are just joining us right now, of course, we are discussing the new fresh threats, if you will, and the Air Force One mystery that happened over the last few days. And again, this isn't something to be taken lightly or to be thrown into conspiracy theories. I think you're dealing with a really, I mean, without saying a hot war, that is happening with Iran. And we know that authorities within Iran, like Will said, we have people like Mike Pompeo on this show, and they've had real threats where, you know, if you could imagine when they would travel during those times, the amount of security that they have to go through, the amount of security our team even has to go through. These are not jokes. President Trump may, you know, break it down with a little bit of a lighthearted moment here and there to try to calm everyone down or to at least deflect. But these are real. They're happening around the country. They're happening around the world. When you get on Air Force One, I'm sure there is that concern every time.
0: And I think we can play this from President Trump. This was to a reporter, Byte 4. We're talking about why they had to even close the windows, as well as if there's a credible threat from Iran. This was just on that flight coming home from the NATO summit earlier this week. Let's hear from the president and the reporters asking questions.
22: Do you know why they had us close our window blinds? That was not usual. Well, yeah, because probably on a dangerous flight, because of the sleazebags that we have to deal with.
23: So you think that Iran was possibly thinking of trying to...
22: Well, I mean, if they asked you to close your windows, probably they'd feel that way. They didn't ask me to close mine, but if they did, I would have done it. No, these are sick people. So I could see something like that. I didn't know they did that, but I could see something like that.
24: Were you aware of any credible threat by Iran against Air Force
22: One? Well, I have a threat all the time. I'm number one on their list before you. But if I go, you go, right?
24: But was there a specific
22: perhaps someday you want to change professions.
0: Even there, the president talking about, automatically saying, well, if they're asking you to do something you feel like is out of the normal, it's probably because of who we have to deal with. And his tone markedly changed this week on Iran at that summit in Turkey. Now we're having this reporting that Iran is still, it seems like they are still actively trying to kill the president of the United States, despite the ceasefire, despite the memorandum of understanding. And I think we should take Grant very quickly from
1: Florida.
0: Line three, you're on Seculo. Go ahead.
2: Yes. I was just thinking about also, you know, the verse in the Bible where Jesus tells us to pray for our enemies as well. You know, he's on the cross, and basically us and our sins, we're crucifying him, and he's praying for us, you know, Father, forgive them. And so I think if we could put together some kind of like national where we're, even while we're whooping them down in the war, still praying for them, you know, praying to soften their hearts, telling them that we love them in some way, you know, fighting fire with water rather than with fire, I think that would be good too.
0: Well, Grant, I 100% encourage every single person listening to this broadcast, watching this broadcast, yes, pray for the people of Iran. Pray for their leadership in Iran, that they will, that, as you said, God will soften their hearts. They will have a change of heart. They will reject the apocalyptic theology that they have. Yeah, that is something everyone should be
1: what
0: praying for.
1: Apocalyptic
0: genocidal death cult. I mean, that's what they are. And so I agree with you, Grant, though. That is what we as Christians should be praying for.
1: Of course.
0: I also don't think that, and never have, that that you should run foreign policy based off of what you are called to, per se, do in your personal faith. That if there is a threat against the country, that the government should be protecting its citizens, that doesn't mean turn the other cheek as a nation. I think that those are directives Christ is giving his followers and Christians, not necessarily governments that have a role that Christ, God established governments on this earth, that they do have a role to protect their citizens. So there is some nuance there.
1: Yeah, we can get into that. You can call in 1-800-684-3110. Open up some theological discussions here with Will. Phone lines are open, as I said. Rick Rennell's going to be joining us in the next segment, but if you're on hold, stay on hold. We'll get to you at the final. And if you want to get on hold right now, it's a good time to get in line. 1-800-684-3110. 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
0: Welcome back to Seculo. We're joined now by Rick Grinnell. Rick, it's good to see you. There's a lot to cover this Friday. One, we've seen since we had you on earlier in the week, now that the Senate candidate in Maine has decided he will step down from the race, but not yet. He's still got to wait, and actually, it seems like he's having some retribution on the party bosses by waiting till the last moment. The reports are he will not withdraw from the race until the deadline on Monday. It seems like on his way out, he's trying to cause even more chaos within his party. What do you think about that?
7: Well, look, he won. He won the right to represent Democrats in Maine. All of the Democratic establishment knew exactly who he was, a Nazi tattoo, and all of the accusations came out a while ago, and they just went with the guy. And it was a little drip by drip that suddenly shifted. And I think the Democratic establishment has been very, very tough to say, you got to get out. And now there's a rift there because the Democratic establishment lost the primary, and he knows that. Graham Plattner knows that. And so now Graham Plattner is wanting to make sure that his supporters get a very far left progressive socialist type that borders on communism. That is what Graham ran on. And that's what the Democrats of Maine voted for, knowing full well who Graham Plattner was. And so this kind of new information that, you know, we want to replace him with party bosses picking the replacement, I think is really going to not sit well with the Graham Plattner supporters. And there's going to be a lot of tussling going on until then. And I would just add one more thing, Will. Any Democratic establishment member who decides to lead the revolt to push him out and put someone else in is going to get the ire of the voters in Maine. Nobody wants to be the leader to do it. They all want to go along with it, but nobody's going to step up and say, okay, this is the guy that's going to replace Graham Plantner. So I think Graham Plantner is in the driver's seat right now.
1: It is interesting, Rick. I'm almost trying to decide where the panic is. Is the panic within the party or is the panic within the voter? And it feels like the party and the voter are now finally, and maybe it took some time, are having this rift. But the question is, who's going to win? And at the end of the day, it may be that, like you said, he won the election and he won his spot there, not underhandedly. Everyone knew a lot of these things beforehand. So will there be this big split, or does the party have to embrace what they've built here?
7: It's such a great question. And look, I'm old enough to remember all of the iterations when the Republicans overstepped, right? When they became either too conservative or too whatever, and there was a shift within the party structure, the RNC, the battles at the Republican National Convention. I remember all of those moments were facilitated by the media. The media is the one who highlighted the splits. The media is the catalyst for letting the activists know that there is this camp and that camp. Otherwise, it's really difficult to have a come to Jesus moment with the party structure. What is missing from the Democrats over the last 10 years as the party begins to do this communism, socialism, capitalism split is the media. The media have always protected the Democrats. They haven't pronounced on this split. They've tried to paper over it and pretend like, oh, we're socialists and capitalists can all get along and that this is just normal. And so because they haven't had that concentration of here are the two camps and where do you stand and the media push, the Democrat change in their entire Democratic National Committee structure has been much slower than the Republican split. I hate having the media constantly push, and sometimes we have to ignore because they push on issues that are not real. But when there is a real split, the media has been there to highlight it and force us to have that conversation faster. The Democrats are not doing that conversation.
0: Well, and I think we should be clear. The real reason why the leadership decided to force Graham Plantner out, it wasn't because of the story that came out from Politico. It wasn't because of the New York Times reporting before that. It wasn't because of his Reddit posts. It wasn't because of his Nazi tattoo. It was because polling came out that showed he was about 10 points down from Susan Collins. And then the party decided, oh, this actually is a failure. We need to do something. It's the exact same playbook as the 2024 election. They were going to stick with Joe Biden, even though common sense told everyone that's not the right play if you want to win. Obviously, we tried not to give them any tips there. But it's until that they realize and they wake up and be like, oh, wait, the voters didn't do the right thing for us to win, per se. That's when Politico dropped the story. It is you want to talk about a collusion story. It's that the media then decided, hey, okay, we're allowed to publish this now. Okay, we will. And then they force him out. And I think that is also the twisted nature here. Then the Democrats say, look, we did the right thing. We heard you, you know, like this guy is clearly not good. It's like, no, you had every opportunity as a party to do what you wanted. It was the polling. And so don't let any.
7: It was the polling and the money.
0: Yes.
7: Right. The money began to dry up because the activists who really began to lose power began to say, look, don't fund this guy. And so little by little, the money started to reflect. And then Graham couldn't keep up because he didn't have money to hit back or to run commercials. And then the polling numbers followed. But I think you always got to follow the money here.
0: Rick, this is a final thing here. There's something from the Manhattan Institute. They have investigative journalists that also do work there as well. But they uncovered that the mayor of New York's commissioner for international affairs was trying to meet with the Iranian ambassador while they were here for the UN just on July 7th. So the Iranian ambassador to the UN, they wanted to meet with. The This is at a time where obviously the U.S. engaged in a conflict with Iran, even though there's a ceasefire. The meeting was called off after the State Department met with their administration to clarify what acceptable conduct is. You've worked with the UN for a long time. You understand the protocols and everything. Just to break down for people, because as someone who's not an expert on the UN or the UN issues, this raises a lot of red flags that the mayor of New York's commissioner for international affairs is wanting to meet with the Iranians while we're in the middle of a conflict.
7: Yeah, look, I'd have to get a little more details. I don't necessarily think meeting is a bad thing if that person, who's an American, understands that we have one policy at a time, one administration. And the best thing to do is to reach out to the State Department and say, hey, I'm the commissioner for international here in New York. The ambassador from Iran is coming in. Is there anything I can say or do that would be helpful to keep Americans safe? But the problem comes is when they have their own agenda. I'll give you a quick example is that I worked with the Biden administration on the Balkan policy. I didn't always agree with it and I would push back, but there were a couple of times that they would reach out and say, hey, we know you've got credibility in that region. Here's what we're working on. Can you help us? And, sometimes you choose to help and sometimes you just choose to stay silent. But the reality is that if you are working in international affairs, you should be able to go to the State Department, no matter who's in charge, and say, hey, I have this position. Can I be helpful? Or this is what they're saying. You work for America. You work for an American government, even if it's a local government, and you should be cheering for America, not for the other side.
1: Rick, thanks so much for joining us today. We appreciate it. 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Be a part of it. Next week is going to be another huge week. We're going to continue asking for your support. But today's that last day to get that commemorative America 250 Challenge coin and to get the cooler bag. And I want you to be a part of it today. Claim it and give us a call. Also to be on the air. Last chance for the week. 1-800-684-3110. 1-800-684-3110. Next voice we get to hear is the most important voice, which is yours. We'll be right back.
3: We've witnessed monumental legal victories from defending the 14th Amendment and protecting our sacred American right to vote, the overturning of Roe v. Wade, and standing up for the religious liberty of our kids and seniors. But even with the many historic wins we've achieved, the battle is far from over. The attacks on our constitutionally protected rights persist. Countless unborn babies remain in jeopardy, and across the globe, innocent Christians are being targeted and killed across this country and around the world. This fight isn't just the ACLJ's, it's all of ours. It belongs to every American who wants to preserve the values and beliefs on which this nation was founded. 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
1: Welcome back to Seculo. Phone lines are open for you at 1-800-684-3110. A lot of you calling in. Let's go to Alicia, who's calling in Colorado on line two to kick us off. Go ahead.
13: Hi there. This is my first time calling. I appreciate the time given. I'm just a willing ambassador for God. And I spiritually know that Trump was a target and he still is a target. I pray for all world leaders. And I know that we need to pray for the world because we need it. I'm all for peace until we have to go to war to retain peace. So I call to say if a person or entity wants to change their ways, if they want to change their ways, they will, and they will do what they have to do to prove it. Otherwise, once a snake, always a snake. So take them for face value.
1: Well, Alicia, I think this administration has given a lot of chances. Maybe more than anyone I've ever seen where we went back and forth so publicly. Very unlike how we've dealt with, you know, wartime before, where the ceasefire's on, off, off. It honestly felt closer to something like what happens in the Middle East, to where these ceasefires are not an end of an incursion. They are temporary.
0: That's right. And once again, we've talked about that big question of whether the amount of leadership that was taken out and the way that the mullahs had been sidelined, and it was IRGC, which is a terrorist organization, and so is terror around the world. But if the leadership that was several levels down, were they true believers in the Islamic Republic, or were they true believers in power? And if they were given an opportunity to cling to power but not true believers, then maybe this is the way forward. I think they've shown their true colors. I think that they have shown they are true believers, that theology or that hate for America still exists. You saw even at the funeral for the Ayatollah, who was, they said was laid to rest in his final resting place today. So it was a weeks long funeral, signs that said, kill Trump, et cetera, from the people that were there mourning the death of the Ayatollah. So I think you get into that. And as Alicia says, even the ability to give second chances here has been exhausted to some degree.
1: Yeah. All right, let's continue on. I want to take some more calls. Hopefully we'll have time to get to a lot more of you. Let's go to Alfia, who's calling in Texas on line four. Alfia, go ahead.
14: Hi, how are you guys? I'm a little worried because I think they don't get it, that we're one nation and that we must be protected. I think Trump gets that, but we better stand together and get it. My husband was military special forces. My dad, top secret. My son guarded the general. My grandson is the Space Force. They're all doing their part. We have to be strong. You can never close your eyes because there's people out there that were raised from children to do this kind of thing. Yeah. Okay. You can't change that. So if we're under threat, you need to be protected, highly protected, and you have to have a strong leader.
1: Yeah. Alfia, I just want to take a second also first and thank your entire family for all they've done for this country and continue to do. I think you hear it in her voice. This is what military families are going through. This is what people who are actually dealing with these situations firsthand are dealing with, a little bit different than us, kind of waxing poetic and discussing it in a theoretical state. These are the people that are dealing with it on a actual everyday level and have for their entire lives. People that have dedicated their lives to the service of the military. I don't think any of us can put ourselves in those shoes unless you've been there. We certainly haven't. So again, our gratitude is for you, Alfia. And I understand the frustration and I understand the concern.
0: Well, and once again, we are able to stand united as a nation without getting behind every single policy. I mean, we've seen that in our history, even our recent history. The sad part is that when you are seeing what is being pushed by some of these radical candidates for the House, when they're saying things like, I didn't have a napkin, so I used the American flag behind me to wipe my hands.
1: I didn't see that.
0: That was one of the individuals that won in New York. Right. That was a public thing. She tweeted that out. That's not a Democrat-Republican divide. That is an anti-American sentiment. Now,
1: Sounds like something you'd say at like 19.
0: Well, this is someone who will now be a sitting U.S. Congresswoman.
1: Like something you'd say as like a protesting college student.
0: Right. Yeah. Now, recent, recent statement by the individual. And once again, you also see in Colorado, the Democrat Socialist candidate that unseated a 30-year progressive candidate in the Denver area. They're not taking this in the primary season from a, we believe in the foundations of America and want to preserve that. They are trying to disrupt it. And yes, I think that our nation is strong, but that is why you need organizations like the ACLJ to fight the lawfare, the twisting of our foundation, the legislating away of our foundational freedoms and rights. That's why you need organizations like us to be here at a time like this, because the onslaught is coming internally as well through the legislative process and through the courts to try and undo what we have preserved for 250 years. But we're here and we're going to keep fighting for as long as it takes.
1: All right, let's continue on. Marie is calling from Virginia. Line one, go ahead.
15: Yeah, hi. I'm a 73-year-old grandmother of 18. I voted for Trump twice. I care about what my children and grandchildren hear. It seems to me, now answer for me, who helps Trump with his communication? Who helps him and guides him? Because life and death is in the power of the tongue.
1: Yeah. Look,
15: Marie. And he's facing life, he's facing death. Why does he continue to contribute to the vitriol and rhetoric? It seems to incite all kinds of crazy.
1: Well, Marie, I'll tell you, who's controlling President Trump's rhetoric? Who's advising him? Himself. I will say this. Look, I understand. I got small kids. When the president comes on, often I have to change the channel because I don't know what's going to be said or what's not going to be said. It's not because I agree or disagree with what he's about to say, but you are right. The rhetoric can get a little out of hand. But we know this has been President Trump's MO since the very beginning.
0: But also, she was tying that to the Iran issue as well as other political issues. The other political issues aside, the Iranians did not need President Trump's rhetoric to fuel their hatred against us. They've been killing Americans since the Islamic Republic was established. So they were doing fine without the president's rhetoric of killing Americans. I think that you can put that aside for that issue.
1: I think you also have to remember that we're dealing with a language gap here. You know, we're dealing with things that could get lost in translation. So President Trump speaking very boldly, very cleanly, very directly, sometimes, like you said, to the detriment of, and maybe sometimes coming off like he is inciting some more crazy rhetoric. But you got to make sure your message gets heard. It gets heard around the world. And if you get into sort of flowery language, then you have to have that all translated, and you never know what can get lost.
0: Yeah, I don't think we have time to take Red from Louisiana, but his statement to the screener was, God hardened Pharaoh's heart before the Exodus. Could there be a similar issue with the leadership and ideology in Iran? I'm not going to speak or try to claim I know what God's plan is when it comes to leaders and world governments. But here's what I also know. God, even though he had hardened Pharaoh's heart, he still sent Moses to do that mission. He still sent Moses to set the people of Israel free from the slavery that they were under the Pharaoh. And even though the heart was hardened by Pharaoh, he still kept on that mission because that was God's plan. So I don't know if it's an analog here, but I do know that we are going to keep fighting here at the ACLJ until we can no longer.
1: All right, that's going to do it for today's show and for the week. 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
17: With SRN News, I'm Keith Peters in Washington. Climate scientist Daniel Swain with the University of California Agriculture and Natural Resources says America should brace for a heat wave that could last all month.
18: Yeah, this upcoming heat wave does look pretty remarkable, not necessarily because of its absolute peak temperatures, although they will be quite high, but I think probably more because it's going to be a very broad event from a spatial perspective. So it's going to extend really almost all the way to the West Coast and all the way east to the Ohio River Valley. So that's a huge extent going, you know, thousands of miles across the country.
17: Forecasters are expecting record triple-digit highs this weekend in Nevada, Utah, Colorado, Wyoming, Idaho, Montana, North Dakota, and South Dakota. President Trump has chosen not to sign a sweeping housing affordability bill Friday in protest of Congress not approving a strict voter ID bill that lacks sufficient support to pass.
5: The housing measure will become law without President Trump's signature because he didn't veto it. On Truth Social, he wrote, "I will not sign the housing bill, which has been fully approved by Congress and sent to the White House, in protest over the fact that the United States Senate is not capable of passing the Save America Act, which is polling at 97% with the Republican Party and very high with the non-politician Democrats. The president's rejection of the legislation cut short the GOP's efforts to address a key voter concern about rising home costs. He says the Save America Act will have a greater impact on society." Bernie Bennett, Washington.
17: President Trump has ousted members of a bipartisan federal election commission charged with assisting state and local election officials. The White House confirmed Friday that Trump is taking executive action to change the makeup of the Election Assistance Commission. On Wall Street, the Dow by 149 points, the Nasdaq rose 74. This is SRN News.
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19: 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In the War of 1812, our nation fought and won America's religious freedom. Today, that constitutional right is being assaulted once more from within.
21: Religious liberty and rights in general were under attack. We all of a sudden became the enemy.
19: In the important new documentary, By Dawn's Early Light, anti-Christian bias is exposed at the highest levels of government.
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19: 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The governmental hostility and prejudice is uncovered, and Trump's fight to restore our constitutional liberties and religious freedom.
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2: Tonight, expect a heavy thunderstorm early this evening, followed by clearing skies. Gusty winds may accompany any downpour. The low will be 79 degrees. Tomorrow will bring a mix of clouds and sunshine with a chance of afternoon thunderstorms in some areas. The high will reach 94 degrees. Tomorrow night, there's a possibility of scattered evening thunderstorms. Otherwise, expect partly cloudy skies and humid conditions with a low of 81 degrees. I'm meteorologist Jason Caterina. That's your exclusive AccuWeather forecast on AM 930, The Answer.
3: This is Audie Bach. Welcome to the wisdom of Larry Elder, the sage from South Central. He means South Central Los Angeles, but now he's the sage for all of South Central Florida, too.
6: 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Sir, yes, sir!
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0: A fact to a toe-tag liberal is like daylight to a vampire. Here's Larry Elder.
1: 888-971-SAGE, 888-971-7243. I am Larry Elder. We are Salem News Channel and our guest getting started. Democrats, you know, are livid that John Fetterman is going to do a joint fundraiser with the other senator from Pennsylvania who happened to be a Republican. There is a Federal Reserve study that found Biden's illegal immigration increased rents by 20% and home prices by 30%. And that's on top of the spending that the former Treasury Secretary, Larry Summers, he was Bill Clinton's Treasury Secretary, he warned that the Biden spending would be inflationary. And then the same people turn around and scream affordability. Unbelievable. As to why college grads become socialists, I will introduce you to a Princeton University chairwoman of the African American Studies Department who called the United States a, quote, awful place, close quote. She has tenure at Princeton, so she can't get fired. But she certainly could move somewhere else that's not an awful place, but apparently she's not decided to do so. She also said, quote, borders are deadly, close quote. I'll say, especially for Americans that have been killed, wounded, maimed, raped by illegal aliens. Blue states shockingly have higher electricity rates. Why? Because of climate change policies. And Gavin Newsom, after refusing to answer a question about why he hasn't released his tax returns in years after promising to do so, walked out, didn't answer the question, and got a standing ovation. The Los Angeles Public School District educates only half the kids it did in the early 2000s, is nevertheless on the brink of bankruptcy. We're going to be talking about all of this between now and the close of the program, 888-971-SAG. Did you hear what Shaquille O'Neal did? A 7'3" young man in Texas wanted to go to the police academy, fell 1 point short on the state exam. Shaq stepped in, number 51.
2: Thank you all for being here to support Jordan in this very special day. All right, raise your right hand. Yeah, I got it. Here we go. I, Jordan Wilmore.
3: I, Jordan Wilmore.
2: Do solemnly swear.
3: Do solemnly swear.
2: Or affirm.
3: Or affirm.
2: That I will faithfully.
3: That I will faithfully.
2: Execute the duties.
3: Execute the duties.
2: Of the office.
3: Of the office.
2: Of Kima Police Officer.
3: Of Kima Police Officer.
2: Of the state of Texas.
3: Of the state of Texas.
2: And will.
3: And will.
2: To the best.
3: To the best.
2: Of my ability.
3: Of my ability.
2: Preserve.
3: Preserve.
2: Protect.
3: Protect.
2: And defend.
3: And defend.
2: The Constitution.
3: The Constitution.
2: And laws of the United States.
3: And the laws of the United States.
2: And of this state.
3: And of this state.
2: So help me God.
3: So help me God.
2: Welcome, big man. Yeah. There we go.
3: I just want to say thank you to everyone that supported me through this journey and has given me words of encouragement, words of wisdom, and everybody supported me. Thank you.
2: 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We're excited to get...
1: Shaquille O'Neal gave him assistance in the studies, and he's able to pass the exam. Go Shaq! I'm Larry Elder.
4: I'd like to tell you about a man named Phineas who as a child survived the Holocaust. 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
6: with SR News. I'm Keith Peters in Washington. On Capitol Hill, a House Republican introduces legislation to codify President Trump's executive order on birthright citizenship, which was struck down by the Supreme Court. Correspondent Laura Winters reports.
7: Virginia Congressman Republican John McGuire is introducing the Birthright Citizenship Clarification Act. McGuire's bill comes just days after the Supreme Court rules that President Trump's executive order, which looks to limit birthright citizenship, is unconstitutional. McGuire's amendment would not grant citizenship to children of people who are here in our country illegally. McGuire saying in a statement, American citizenship is a privilege and an honor that must be protected. Laura Winters reporting.
6: A former member of the British Parliament has been found dead and a suspect is in custody.
8: 78-year-old Anne Widdecombe was found dead in her home.
9: The suspect, who is a white British national, remains in police custody whilst the inquiries continue.
8: Assistant Chief Constable Matt Longman says Widdecombe's death is not being treated as terrorism and there are no indications to suggest a political motivation. Prime Minister Keir Starmer.
10: Anne was a distinguished politician over many, many years with many achievements, and it's a huge, huge loss.
8: Widdecombe was a former conservative lawmaker who later joined the Brexit Party. She was known for her conservative views and appearances on reality TV shows. I'm Ed Donahue.
6: Lawyers for the man accused of killing conservative activist Charlie Kirk are trying to sow doubt about the case, but a prosecutor countered Friday that authorities have overwhelming evidence against defendant Tyler Robinson. That includes DNA tests and apparent confessions by Robinson to people he knew. On Wall Street, the Dow by 149 points, the S&P 500 advanced by 31. This is SRN News.
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14: I'm Jonathan McKee, and you're listening to Plugged In. Dutton Ranch, now streaming on Paramount Plus, is a Yellowstone spinoff that continues Beth Dutton's story. And while Beth has moved to a new home, the content concerns from Yellowstone have moved right along with her. Violence remains a major issue here. Characters get into brutal fights, guns are drawn, and people and animals are shown dead or dying. Language is also extremely rough, with frequent harsh profanity, like the R-rated kind, and misuses of God's name.
15: Few names are as revered as Dutton, but Rio Paloma's my town, and I work very hard to protect it.
14: Family should also know there's drinking, underage alcohol use, marijuana use, crude jokes, and some sensual content, some of which involves young people. Yellowstone fans might be interested in this new chapter, but families will want to know exactly what rides along with it. Before streaming the latest shows, visit PluggedIn.com/radio. I'm Jonathan McKee with Plugged In by Focus on the Family.
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16: 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We've got to get to the root cause. And so what we have encouraged a lot of people to do, when you take 15 minutes apart, you de-escalate, you get with the Lord, God, show me what you want me to know about this. 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
19: Tonight, expect a heavy thunderstorm in the early evening, followed by clearing skies. Gusty winds may accompany any downpour. The low will be 79 degrees. Tomorrow will bring a mix of clouds and sun with a chance of a thunderstorm in some areas during the afternoon. The high temperature will reach 94 degrees. I'm meteorologist Jason Caterina. That's your exclusive AccuWeather forecast on AM 930, The Answer.
20: Can I be in charge for a while?
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23: Larry Elder here, the sage from South Central, the prince of Pico Union, the czar of common sense, the great Eldersky, Don Lorenzo. Welcome to the program. No Victor Crest allowed, because we've got a country to save.

0: With SRN News, I'm Keith Peters in Washington. Lawyers for the man accused of killing conservative activist Charlie Kirk are trying to sow doubt about the case. But a prosecutor countered Friday that authorities have overwhelming evidence against defendant Tyler Robinson. That includes DNA tests and apparent confessions by Robinson to people he knew. A Utah judge is deciding whether prosecutors have enough evidence to put Robinson on trial. Graham Plattner has submitted his paperwork to formally withdraw from Maine's U.S. Senate race, officially ending an upstart yet troubled campaign whose dissolution threatens Democrats' pursuit of chamber control. Plattner's paperwork was received Friday by the Maine Secretary of State's office. On Wall Street, the Dow up by 149 points, the Nasdaq rose 74, the S&P advanced 31. This is SRN News.
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10: Tonight, expect a heavy thunderstorm early this evening, followed by clearing skies. Gusty winds may accompany any downpour. The low will be 79 degrees. Tomorrow will bring a mix of clouds and sunshine with a chance of afternoon thunderstorms in some areas. The high will reach 94 degrees. Tomorrow night, there's a possibility of scattered evening thunderstorms. Otherwise, expect partly cloudy skies and humid conditions with a low of 81 degrees. I'm meteorologist Jason Caterina. That's your exclusive AccuWeather forecast on AM 930, The Answer. .com.
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12: 888-971-SAGE, 888-971-7243. I am Larry Elder, Salem News Channel. It's just remarkable to hear Democrats whose policies have made things less affordable go BMW about the, quote, affordability crisis that they helped to create. We've talked for a long time about California, where I am. They have super majorities in both houses of our legislature, the Senate and the Assembly, super majorities. Not just majorities, but super majorities, meaning Republicans need not show up for work and they can pass whatever they want and often do. We have the highest gas prices in the nation. plenty of drilling here in California. If people like Gavin Newsom wanted to do it. Highest gas prices because of the fuel needed to combat so-called climate change. Meanwhile, China's building coal power plants all over the place. So whatever climate change reduction comes out of California, it's a joke. And then they talk about affordability. Because of all the environmental regulations that are put down the throats of developers in California, our house prices are twice that of the national average. An economist I often have on the show named Leo Hanian, UCLA, expert on real estate. He says the average price of a home in California should be about 10 or 15% higher because of our earthquakes. But it shouldn't be double. And then these same people look you in the face and tell you there's a problem with affordability, and Donald Trump promised to lower rates, lower prices on day one, and he hasn't done it. This is the former acting DHS Secretary Chad Wolf, number 22.
8: Those aren't big numbers, but those are also the reality that I think most Americans saw during the 4 years of the Biden administration. This isn't rocket science. This is Econ 101. When the demand skyrockets, when you have somewhere between 7 and 11 million individuals come into this country over the course of those 4 years, but yet the supply relatively stays the same, you're going to have this influx in prices that are rising. And who does that hurt most? Well, that hurts the working class. Those folks that are trying to buy a house or trying to find that apartment or condo to rent. And that's what we've seen. So we hear a lot about the left talking about affordability, but it's their policies under President Biden in keeping that border open that drove affordability through the roof, or the lack of affordability through the roof for most Americans.
12: Now, Mort was just talking about whether the RNC is doing enough to get the word out. I just referred to a study done by the Federal Reserve in Dallas, looking at the millions of people that Joe Biden allowed in the country illegally. Their presence increased rents by 20%, increased the price of a home by 30%. Now, do you think ABC, NBC, CBS, PBS, Microsoft in their feed, Apple in their feed, Google in their feed, Yahoo in their feed, TikTok in their feed, YouTube in their feed, where most Americans, especially young Americans, get their news, you think it'll be included in that feed? Absolutely not. And we haven't even talked about the spending. Lawrence Summers was Bill Clinton's Treasury Secretary, former president of Harvard. During the spending, he told Biden, warned the nation, that it was going to be inflationary. What happened? Biden 4 years averaged 5% inflation per year. It got to 9%. Remember that? And we were told it's going to be transitory. And the very same people then run on affordability. Have any of these people, Zohran Mamdani, AOC, Dara Lisa, Avila Chevalier, chastised Biden for allowing millions of illegal aliens to come into America, that jacked up the price of rent, jacked up the price of a home? Have they said anything at all about that? Have they said anything at all about the spending that Bill Clinton, former secretary, said was inflationary? Have they said anything at all about that? And then they have the nerve to run on the issue of affordability. It is a joke. Biden turned away from Donald Trump's drilling policies, jacking up the price of gas. Trump comes in, and before the war started, gas prices hit a five-year low because he turned the spigot on. And these people are lecturing us about affordability. I'm Larry Elder.
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0: 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Eldorado's Let Larry Know What's On Your Mind.
1: 888-971-SAGE, 888-971-7243. I am Larry Elder. We are Salem News Channel. So much to get to between now and the close of the program. As to why college students enter reasonably commonsensical and come out socialists, look no further than a Princeton University chair of the African American Studies Department. What do you hear what she says about America? Gavin Newsom refused to answer a question about his tax returns. He'd been saying for years he's going to disclose them. Hasn't done so. Walked out and got a standing ovation. Los Angeles Public School District is on the brink of insolvency, even though enrollment is just half of what it was in the early 2000s. Speaking of education, the Secretary of Education has uncovered massive, massive fraud K through 12. And Graham Platner has officially withdrawn from the race, and in his letter, he said, F ICE, except, you know, put a little asterisk there where the U normally is. All of this and more, 888-971-SAGE, 888-971-7243. Regarding the economy and Biden, here's what Trump said, number 33.
2: You frequently criticize Joe Biden for not knowing what is going on in his name. This racist video that was posted on your social media.
3: I know a hell of a lot better than you do. You don't know what's going on. I know what's going on. No, Joe Biden didn't have a clue. But we know everything. And when you look at what's happening with our economy, and think of it, we're way years ahead of schedule. We have thousands and thousands of businesses being built right now. So Joe Biden had no clue. If Joe Biden were elected or if Kamala were elected, we wouldn't have a country right now.
1: And under Obama, Mark was asking me the other day what it is I dislike about Obama so much, although he used the word hate. We didn't even talk about the economy under Obama. First president since early 40s to inherit a economy that was recovering without 1 year of 3% GDP. It is estimated pretty soon GDP growth will be 4%. And this appeal to communism. Here's what Trump said, number 40.
3: Even in TikTok, you know, I was watching somebody say, oh, the TikTok deal, it's so bad for, well, because they say the deal was incredible, but they think the word that gets out is bad, except the numbers just came out and I'm number one on TikTok and all I do is talk about communism, right? So it's sort of good. I use it to get elected too, but, you know, it's, you have to get your word out. But it just, the numbers came out just a little while ago, and I was number one, some ridiculous number. I never heard of numbers like that, but number one. And all these entertainers are number 27, 29. It's crazy. I don't even understand myself. But that means that my word's getting out about how great our country is, how successful our country is, and how bad communism is, and how bad these lunatics are that are running for election that don't sound good. Don't think good and don't look good. I don't see any looker. I don't see anybody with the look. You know, you need the look, I guess. You need something, but they don't have it. And I think they'll fade fast. And it's not social democrats. This is not a social. These are communists that are running. And they don't want God. They don't want successful things to happen for our country. They don't want to have a successful country. I think they're sort of crazy.
1: Trump lost his patience with his reporter about the ballroom, number 53.
4: So what happened is we have a ballroom that's under budget. It's going up right here. I've doubled the size of it because we obviously need that. And we're right now on budget, under budget, and ahead of schedule. I doubled the size of it, you dumb person. Double the size. You are not a smart person. Right over here. What about right over here? And based on a lot of things that have happened over the last year, we doubled the size of the ballroom. So we're going to have a ballroom that's appropriate for the White House. We doubled the size. The ballroom now is ahead of schedule, and it's a little bit under budget, depending on the finishes that we use.
1: Wait till you hear what Keith Ellison, the AG of Minnesota, defines as socialism. But 55% of Democrats say the move towards socialism is a good thing, number 17.
5: It is disturbing. I think that a lot of those polls, once you explain to people what socialism actually is, it gets less popular. So I would still maybe be encouraged by that. I do think, I know sometimes there's this sort of dance where candidates on the far left or pals in the media may suggest that it's socialism, not communism, and therefore very benign. But we've seen what the democratic socialists, that's what they called themselves, did to Venezuela over the last 25 years, really turned it from a thriving country into a hellhole of not just economic deprivation, but loss of political rights, a democratic socialist dictatorship, basically, that was interrupted or we'll see, perhaps it continues. But Maduro obviously facing trial in the U.S. So the democratic socialist so-called experiment is a disaster.
1: That is James Freeman with the Wall Street Journal. 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
8: This is Ed Morrissey of HotAir.com for Town Hall. What happens when the left plucks a working-class man from obscurity and pushes him for high office? In an era of democratic desperation, mainstream media creates narratives to protect him, even at the expense of their own stated values. Graham Platner's rise and fall stains all the institutions of the left. Democrats in the media tried to bury or downplay Platner's checkered past, including his Nazi SS tattoo, his record of disturbing public comments, and his moral depravity. Don't be fooled by the sudden shift in media coverage. Everything that outlets like Axios and the New York Times reports as news today had been reported weeks and months ago by independent media. The Times cooked its own report in early June to protect Platner. Every elite media outlet perpetuated the working class lie about a man who lives off his wealthy parents. The insistence by Democrats and the media to make excuses for Platner exposes the corruption of both. The Nazi tattoo told us all we needed to know. I'm Ed Morrissey.
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1: 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We are Salem News Channel. 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Next hour, we're going to talk about Graham Plattner's formal announcement that he's withdrawing from the race. There was some speculation he's going to wait until the very last moment on Monday, but he has withdrawn today. Also, CNN's stat guy finds that Democrats are far more angry at their party than the Tea Partiers were angry at the Republican Party back in the 2010s. Secretary of Education finds massive fraud K-12. And on the issue of why so many college students enter college somewhat reasonable and come out free Palestine, defund the police, abolish ICE, I want to have student debt forgiveness, reparations, freezing rent, health care is a right, Medicare for all. It's because the professors are so incredibly radical. And unlike normal people, when they have bonehead ideas, they can't get fired. Think about it. You have tenure, and you write some stupid paper that has no basis to reality. What's the downside? Nothing. They cannot fire you. We're going to talk about an African-American's chair of Princeton University who called the United States an awful place and said borders are deadly. Yeah, they're deadly for people who are killed, maimed, raped by illegal aliens that have been allowed in by the Biden administration and allowed to stay because of states like California and New York that have so-called sanctuary policies. All of this and more. Joy Behar has a perspective on what's happening with the Republican Party, number 32.
12: But, you know, she is part of this administration. I just want to read this.
13: Yes.
12: Trump refused to sign a bipartisan housing bill that would help build more homes and lower the price. They implemented sweeping tariffs that have raised the cost of groceries and household goods, mm-hmm. had proposed to defund affordable care and Planned Parenthood. So these are the things that people want. And the Trump administration is taking it away from people, which is why this so-called democratic socialism, which is really just a buzzword for democracy and affordability, in my opinion.
1: Democracy and affordability. Guess what the AG of Minnesota defines as socialism? Stick around for that.
14: Patrick was way behind on his IRS taxes.
15: I was in way over.
11: over my head. And the total amount ended up being somewhere just over $30,000. $30,000.
13: Then the IRS came to collect.
11: Started getting letter after letter. 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
16: With SRN News, I'm Keith Peters in Washington. Testimony has concluded in a pretrial hearing in the Charlie Kirk killing.
17: The judge in Charlie Kirk's murder case allowed his parents, Robert and Catherine, and his widow, Erica, to watch the zoomed-in surveillance video from the day of the shooting. This week, we've heard from several law enforcement officers and analysts involved in the case against Tyler Robinson. Prosecutors have been working to convince a judge that they have enough evidence to put Robinson on trial. But Judge Tony Graff won't decide if the case will progress until after he reads briefs from both parties and hears their arguments on September 1st. I was in court today when that surveillance video was shown. I could see an individual run across the roof of a campus building, then start crawling to the edge, where investigators say there was a line of sight to where Kirk was speaking. His mom and widow cried while watching the tape and held each other in a long embrace.
16: Correspondent Hannah Schoenbaum reporting from Provo, Utah. A new AP NORC poll finds that many Jewish Americans feel unsafe in the United States, with many saying they feel less safe than before the Hamas attack on Israel in October 7th of 2023.
18: The findings highlight the vulnerability that many Jewish adults in the U.S. feel as bipartisan support for Israel erodes and significant divides emerge within the Jewish community about what constitutes anti-Semitism, particularly when it comes to protesting Israel. About 3 in 10 say that they or members of their household have experienced physical assault, verbal assault, online harassment, or demanding property because of their Jewish background in the last year.
16: Correspondent Bernie Bennett reporting. Graham Plattner has submitted his paperwork to formally withdraw from Maine's U.S. Senate race, officially ending an upstart yet troubled campaign whose dissolution threatens Democrats' pursuit of chamber control. On Wall Street, the Dow by 149 points, the Nasdaq rose 74, the S&P advanced 31. This is SRN News.
19: Join Mike Gallagher and Hugh Hewitt live at Freedom Forum 250, Tuesday, July 21st in Sarasota. Hurry, get your tickets now at theanswersarasota.com.
20: Mike Gallagher explains what America means to him.
21: America means freedom, faith, family, and the courage to defend all three. It means honoring the men and women of our military and law enforcement who stand watch over